Yo, yo, yo, this is KDVS Davis, 90.3 FM. What is up, everyone? This is DJ TT on Nothing Exceeds Like Excess. Again, you're listening to KDVS Davis, 90.3 FM. Yeah. Sorry, I was grooving it up here at the radio station. Thank you for tuning in. Stay tuned in if you'd like. We're kind of going the goth, whimsy, life is awesome route for this last half that I've got. About an hour left here on the show. Yeah, but if you're enjoying it, again, thank you for staying tuned in. And feel free to continue to stay tuned in. If you have any requests or anything you'd like to talk about, feel free to call the studio request numbers at 530-754-KDVS. Or if you'd like the numbers themselves, 530-754-5387. All right, let's do a recap of what we just listened to just now. So I was literally singing my heart out. Life Goes On by The Damned from their Strawberry... tongue twister. Sorry, excuse me. By their Strawberries Deluxe Edition. Love this song because it really gets me hype. Life goes on and on and on. You know, not the best singing, but, you know, it's just... I love, because, you know, the message is basically, yeah, life goes on. You continue, you trot, and you don't rot. Oh, I made that up on the spot. I'm sorry, that was kind of fire. But yeah, the song before that was Unsettling by Strange Boutique from their album Charm. The song previous to that was Cupid the Lock, remastered 2012 edition, from the Smashing Pumpkins, from their album Melancholy and the Infinite Sadness. Despite the sadness in the song being kind of meh, like there's not much sadness, it is kind of sad. And then the first song of that little smaller segment was Into the Light by Susie and the Banshees from their album Juju, remastered and expanded. Love me, Susie and the Banshees, like one of the biggest goth influences ever. And just whenever I hear Susie and the Banshees, I'm like, I know how to spell it because it's spelled differently. Fun fact, it's... not how you think it's spelled. If, you know, Susie, you would think, oh, like S-U-S-I or S-U-Z-I-E. I don't know. But it's actually spelled S-I-O-U-X-S-I-E. Susie and the Banshees. Banshees. Oh my gosh, I need to say that. Say Banshees three times fast. Banshees, Banshees, Banshees. But yes, that's a little fun fact, a little trivia about Susie and the Banshees. Love that band. Yeah, but before I get started here with the next set of tunes, we're getting close. Yeah. So the next set of tunes, again, we're going to be following kind of like, hit or miss of, like love and revenge and just a lot of passion when it comes to the emotions that we're feeling today. Yeah. If you want to check out the songs that I played previously to this, feel free to check out the KDVS website at kdvs.org. Yes, again, feel free. I'm not forcing you to, but if you were curious on all the other songs, they should be uploaded soon after the show. Yeah, but, you know, let's not waste no further time. Let's get back into the tunes. Again, thank you for listening. Feel free to stay tuned in. And this was DJ TT on KDVS Davis 90.3 FM. Nothing exceeds like excess. And I will see you all on the flip side.

0: Yo, yo, yo, this is KDVS Davis, 90.3 FM. This is DJ TT on Nothing Exceeds Like Excess. And yeah, we got a bit of tunes to recap, shall we? That last song you just heard was by the artist Christian Death from, backtrack. The song you last heard was Romeo's Distress by the band Christian Death, and it's from their album Only Theater of Pain. Pretty intense album. I personally love, like, you know, their messages and what they put out into the world as a band, and I think that's pretty awesome, epic fire. The song previous to that was more mellow. It was Charlotte Sometimes by The Cure, from their Staring at the Sea, the singles album. Because it's, actually, I lied. It's from their Faith Deluxe Edition album, Charlotte Sometimes by The Cure. Great song. Love the vibes. Again, this is one of the songs that I kind of just like, if I need a moment to breathe, if I need to chill, I'll put on some mellow, gothic, romantic vibes. And that's the kind of vibes I'm going for. A song previous to that, I was singing my butt out, was Courtroom Drama by Agatha's Dead. That's the title track. Yes, that was the title track. Actually, wait, I lied. It's a single. It's a single. Yes. Courtroom Drama by Agatha is Dead. I was singing my heart out. The lyrics just like, guilty as charged. And it's like, ah, yes, yes. Sing, preach. I feel like I'm doing the gospel or something. I'm like, yes, with the loud vocals, continue. Yes, but that was that song. And the song previous to that was I Don't Want to Fall in Love by She Wants Revenge from their self-titled album, She Wants Revenge. I love that song. It's such a, like, if you need a groove, if you need a move, that is the song. That is the song. Like, put that on and you will be dancing. at least I think, in my personal humble opinion, you don't have to dance. I'm not forcing anyone to dance. I'm just saying it's a very groovy song and I really like the song. Again, that was I Don't Want to Fall in Love by She Wants Revenge from their self-titled album, She Wants Revenge. Yeah, and that was, you know, a recap of the music. Maybe we heard a little bit of a delay on Romeo's Distress because I forgot that the first word is literally a no-no word. So let's hope that did not show up on air. Because I'm very self-conscientious about that. I'm like, I want to do everything right and perfect and pristine for the radio. For the radio, because I love it here. I would absolutely hate to never do this again. Like, if I'm not a part of KDVS, what is my purpose in life? I love coming here and playing music, just talking. It's just an experience. Every time I come here, I always do something goofy and I always have something to remember. And whether it's like me controlling the music and messing up or making my little mistakes, or if I get a caller, getting a caller is always the best thing. I like to give a shout out to Mystery. Get it? Mr. E. Mystery. For tuning in earlier and, you know, yabbing my phone off like crazy, but I absolutely love talking, so it was nothing more than a blessing just to hear. But yeah, those were the previous songs I were playing. Let's get back and jump right into it. We're gonna go with that crazy boom boom boom boom of the guitars and the clashing drums. Like, that's the kind of mood we're going for this, like, last segment coming up towards the end. But before we get back into the tunes, we gotta give ourselves a little grace, a little break. Sit back, relax if you'd like. And feel free to tune in. This is DJ TD on Nothing Exceeds Like Excess. 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And I will see you all on the flip side.
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15: While more women today are aware that they are at risk for heart disease, a very large number still do not realize that it's the greatest health problem facing women. 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Few realize that heart disease can begin in adolescence. 62% of women believe cancer is their leading health problem, compared to 61% 3 years earlier. 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

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This is DJ TT on Nothing Exceeds Like Excess. Again, this is KDVS Davis, 90.3 FM. DJ TT in the house on Nothing Exceeds Like Excess. I've been subbing for this show for the past couple hours here now. And let's get on to recapping the music so we can max out the music greatness that we've got going on. We've got about like 12, 13 minutes-ish left of the show. Again, thank you all for tuning in if you did tune in. And feel free to stay tuned in if you'd like, if there's any new listeners out there. Hello. Yes, this is DJ TT. And let's get back to the recap. So, that last song you just heard was Drown by Strange Boutique from their album, The Loved One. It's like the eeriness, the whoa, like my arm, like I love that run, like it's too good. Song previous to that was Death Song by Strange

It's very promiscuous, but not really. So I threw that in there because it really does give you this as a moving groove. And then the last song before that one was Listomania by Phoenix from their album Wolfgang Adamus Phoenix. Oh my gosh, I had a list. Let me repeat that. So that last song, the last one from that small segment was Listomania by the band Phoenix from their album Wolfgang Adamus Phoenix. It's the first song. So that one too, again, groovy, like kind of pew pew in the sense of like energy bursting here and there. Foom, foom. I also really do appreciate coming to the station all the day, all the time, anytime when I can. And to those at home, thank you for listening. Feel free to stay tuned in if you'd like. We are coming up to the last 10 minutes or so of the show, but I've only got like 3 more songs for you anyway. That should cover it. Again, thank you again for listening in. This is DJ TT, and I'll do a recap of those songs too. So let's jump right into the music, and I will see you all on the flip side.

Yo, yo, yo, this is KDVS Davis, 90.3 FM. We're coming up on that last minute. Let me do a quick recap and leave you guys off. Thank you again for having me so much here on Nothing Exceeds Like Excess. This is DJ TT, and let's do a quick recap before we gotta go. So that last song was Honeydew Blue, the remastered version from their entire Romantico 2022 remastered. Awesome. I love 800 Cherries, my favorite band of like all time. Then before that was Changes by, that was Telephones by Vacations from their album Changes. And then previous to that was Reptilia by The Strokes from their album Room on Fire. Again, thank you so much for tuning in. Feel free to stay tuned in for the next show that is coming up. I will leave you all on a good instrumental that I found here back in the stacks. But it's pretty sick, pretty awesome. And yeah, thank you again for having me. This was DJ TT over on Out. And I'll see you all on the flip side.

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0: And DJ Bugs, and we are currently subbing in.
1: We were called in last minute, and so now we're here. We have an exciting selection of music. I can hear you,
0: okay.
1: Yeah.
0: Okay. The mics have been having...
1: The studio is having a beautiful day of beautiful turntables spinning and not producing noises.
0: If you have been listening to KDVS the entire day, you may remember us from early in the morning.
1: If you've been locked into KDVS since 4 a.m. like we have.
0: But a little back wrapping for you. That song you just heard was Gimme Hope, Joanna from Eddie Grant. Prior to that, you heard... From
1: it was Fiona Apple's song Red Red Red off of Extraordinary Machine.
0: Before that, you heard Debbie Gibson, Electric Who Loves You Baby from Electric Youth. And at the top of the block, you heard from Amy Grant off the album Heart in Motion, and you heard Galileo. if you feel like we're a little clunky with our things, it's just because usually DJ Calico and I have a pre-done set list that we look at, and today we are picking up CD cases to try and remember.
1: We're getting crazy.
0: A little fun fact for you, because everything can be disordered, but we cannot lose our fun facts, is that Eddie Grant's most famous song is Electric Avenue. And whenever he released music that wasn't just like upbeat pop, people were like, get a load of this guy. What's this? Which is so funny, because I think often artists are criticized for not being critical enough of everything in their work. And I don't know. I guess you can never make anyone happy, ever, truly. And then Debbie Gibson she had like an incredible career, because she was an actor and she also like did a bunch of songs, and her albums all seem to do very well with no songs in particular really charting, which is interesting. But she fared very well for being like a young star who was put into the fame. Oh, she first became a songwriter because she won a vocalist. She got her first like recording opportunity because she won a songwriting contest at the age of like 12, I do believe. So pretty young. I know when I was 12, I was not ready to record something and broadcast it to the world.
1: I think me and my recorder at age 12 was definitely something that the world needed to hear.
0: I needed to play Hot Cross Buns, and the world needed to hear that I was out of tune on the recorder.
1: Listen, I was brave. I played the SpongeBob theme song.
0: Oh, wow.
1: I got real creative with it, and the fact that the world could not hear that.
0: I guess at 12, I did play the tuba. So 12. I could have played marches for the people. Crazy Train, but like the band rearranged. It would have been an exciting time. And then Amy Grant's Galileo. I originally chose that song for KDVS because the Artemis II mission was launching.

0: 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And
1: yeah,
0: stay tuned if you'd like.

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1: We're subbing in today, and that song that you just heard was The Other Side of Paradise from Hoodoo Gurus. Before that, you heard
0: Let's Go to Bed
1: by The Cure. No, not...
0: What?
1: Is it?
0: Yeah.
1: Okay. I have a tendency to forget what The Cure has and has not written.
0: It's someone then, thinks Just Like Heaven was written by Dinosaur Jr.
1: Anyway, not right now. Before that, you heard from the B-52s, Rock Lobster, which we have as a single, and the single looks quite rough. Prior to that, you heard Spaceman from Four Non Blondes from their album Bigger, Better, Faster, More. And at the top of the block, you heard
0: Palace of Versailles.
1: Lovely Palace of Versailles from Al Stewart's Time Passages. What a jumble. What a journey we've been on. Little known band journey started by members of Santana. Journey also, who I don't remember the song that I was going to reference that they helped create. But also, thank you so much to the wonderful individual who called in to tell us that they enjoyed the song. If you feel so inclined and would like to call in, the number is 530-752-0728. Or can be found on the website at kdbsdavis.org if you want to. But thank you so much for calling in. We appreciate it, especially
0: really cool.
1: As DJs who are substituting in and are substituting in on quite a short notice.
0: Putting on some of our favorite songs on the fly.
1: The B-52s, I feel like Rock Lobster is such a silly, goofy song, but I know that sometimes its genre is like... debated because it like leads into like Goo Goo Mock.
0: Yeah, I was talking to Bugs about this because I really like goth music, and I was talking to DJ Bugs about, you know, like goth music, and it's like genres as a whole, they're very, very, very fuzzy. And I'm like, I wouldn't necessarily call Rock Lobster goth in itself, but it's very goth adjacent. And DJ Bugs was like, no. And it's like, I agree, like when you listen to it like on your own, it's like very upbeat, it's very fun. But if you listen to, as DJ Bug said, Goo Goo Mock is actually, I assume Goo Goo Mock was released, I don't actually know what was released first, Goo Goo Mock or, but they sound very similar, and it's really interesting how very slight differences in songs could change our perception of a genre, because they're both like very tonally similar. Some guy in a studio going crazy on animal noises.
1: And it's like, perhaps if it had been a more serious subject matter and less, you know.
0: Yeah.
1: We're at a beach and it's a party and everyone's having fun. maybe it would have gotten like a different genre or association or affiliation. Mm-hmm. Which is so interesting, too, because I know that there's often connotations that come with music of varying varieties. We did a country show recently to talk about how, like, the themes of music are very... I mean, music being an art form, it's very expressive of the human nature. And so the themes do carry throughout. And within country music, you can find themes that are also present in punk rock and in so many other things.
0: No, it's so interesting. Listen to... Because, as Bug said, we did a country set, and... although the music we've been playing right now has been very scattered, we both love a lot of different genres and a lot of different songs. Both of us do really like rock. And I mean, rock is just so all-encompassing. But as Bug said, specifically, we do both enjoy punk rock. And it's like listening to country and listening to punk rock, they're the same genre, just basically with an acoustic versus electric guitar.
1: Yeah. And there is also a difference when we say country. We are referring to country western.
0: Country western, like, of course.
1: Older, because we are old souls at heart. But that's our little spiel about what is a genre.
0: What is a genre? It's all you tell someone, because I was having a conversation because we were debating Husker Du with some DJs in the studio within ourselves, and then my dad, after we're talking about it on here, he's like, everyone got it wrong. So
1: it's which we all know that as someone's parent is the final say.
0: Yeah, so
1: we have some more music queued up that we're probably gonna get into.
0: Yeah,
1: but I also would just like to point out that the Four Non Blondes album, Bigger, Better, Faster, More, has a cow on it as like part of its iconography, and I feel like that just couldn't have gone unnoticed as
0: proud aggies.
1: So we have more music coming up for you.
0: Stay tuned if you would like.

0: 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I'm DJ Bugs.
1: And this is DJ Calico.
0: And we're subbing in. That song you just heard was You Should Have Listened to Al from Al Stewart off of the release
1: Love Chronicles.
0: Actually, that one's from the Greatest Hits.
1: Oh, my bad.
0: Which was our first Al Stewart album. It has a really interesting art on the cover, which is the whole reason that we picked it up in the first place, which is how we discovered Al Stewart, which we now both really enjoy. Before that, you heard Hozier's from Eden off of the debut album Hozier. Prior to that, you heard
1: Mazzy Star's Blue Flowers off of the release She Hangs Brightly.
0: And then at the top of the block, you heard from Mammoth. Actually, I believe you heard the Mazzy Star.
1: This is true.
0: At the top of the block. In between the Mazzy Star and the Hozier, you heard Mammoth Motel's Night Drive, which is a self-released single from an artist here in Sacramento, which is really cool.
1: Really cool.
0: It's a really
1: artist.
0: Good song. I'm told you can find it on iTunes if you enjoyed that and if you wanted to seek out more. So again, that was Mammoth Motel Night Drive. We have a couple of messages for you and then we have some more music. So stay tuned if you would like.
1: Yay.
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4: 530-752-1990. Here's some heartening news for you land lovers. According to the American Dietetic Association, eating certain types of seafood twice a week may prevent heart disease, heart attacks, and cardiac arrest. That's because seafood contains a crucial dietary ingredient, omega-3 fatty acids. This follows years of studies suggesting omega-3s can help with heart issues such as breast cancer, strokes, and depression. Here, omega-3s are found in fish such as sardines, mackerel, and salmon. Here, here, here.
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0: Hello, hello. You are the wonderful listeners of KDVS Davis. I'm DJ Bugs.
1: And this is DJ Calico.
0: And we're subbing in today. And that song that you just heard was Reoccurring Dreams from artist Husker Du, well, band Husker Du, off of their album Zen Arcade. Before that, you heard Genesis from the band Ghost off of their album Opus Eponymous, which is, they were both instrumentals, as you probably caught on. And Reoccurring Dreams is really, I think it culminates and it ties together the album quite, the album Zen Arcade quite nicely. I just had to look at it despite the fact that I have listened to this album before and know it quite well. But I feel like it's a nice synopsis in form. And because it's a longer form song and it's an entirely instrumental, we don't often get an opportunity to play it. So it was really fun. And then Genesis, I also really enjoy. It's the last track on the album. And so

0: is Spellbound by Susie and the Banshees, and the song after that is Ribbons by Sisters of Mercy. I don't think we'll get to Marianne by Sisters of Mercy, but if you know that song and you can hypothetically play it in your head if you want to round out the block, but I think we'll only get to those first two songs.
1: And we are DJ Bugs and DJ Calico, usually of the Mycelial Network, but again, we're subbing in today.
0: So thank you so much. 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

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Welcome to the Front Porch Blues Show. 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Well, tonight we're going to continue with our little exploration, alphabetically, of our library. Thanks to DJ Fuzzy Mike for filling in for me. And also, full disclosure, I'm going to do a little sabbatical. So tonight will be my last night until December. Fuzzy Mike will be sitting in here doing the Front Porch Blues Show. Thank you, Fuzzy Mike. We're going to kick it off tonight with Homesick James. And I think we have a kind of an interesting set plan, so crank this up. The phone number here on the front porch, as always, 530-752-2777.

that thing. Now my daddy got mad cause mom wouldn't stop that thing. 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Monk in the bathroom and playing in the grass. Monk got mad, jumped straight up and down. Take it out here. I'll tell you.

Down in my roll my britches leg, up above my knees, strut my jelly peepers, anywhere I please. Oh, that's all right.

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I had no idea it'd go that long, but when you get into the groove, you go where it takes you. We heard You Don't Have to Go from an Ice House Records release called Words of Wisdom. We heard Homesick James doing Sugar Mama from a Fedora release called The Last of the Broom Dusters. We heard Someday Baby from his Juanita release on Evidence Music. That's All Right came from a Trix release called Got to Move. Sweet Little Angel came from the Ice House release called Words of Wisdom. We heard Homesick doing Crossroads from a Fedora release called My Home Ain't Here. Stop That Thing came from the Evidence Music release called Juanita. Long Tom Mama came from the Fedora release called The Last of the Broom Dusters. Homesick did Tin Pan Alley from a Trix release called Got to Move, and Rock Me Baby came from the Ice House release Words of Wisdom. And we started with Set a Date from a release called Chicago Slide Guitar Legend. Homesick James, a legendary Homesick James. Well, it's just about 8:54 here at KDVS Davis. Going to get into some Irwin Helfer. Irwin with a band, Irwin with another piano player doing a duet, and Irwin by himself. Not quite sure where we're going to go with this, but I'm sure it's going to go past the hour. Irwin Helfer, and this one is, the CD's called Celebrate the Journey. It's on the Sirens record label out of Chicago. Many thanks to Stephen Dolans for getting this to us. Besides Irwin Helfer, we have John Brumbach on tenor sax, Skinny Williams also on tenor sax on a couple of tracks, Louis Marini on bass, David Ilardi on drums, and crank it up.

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6: Well, 9:42 here on the Front Porch. You're tuned to KDVS. 10 o'clock, we have Joe Frank, so don't change your tuner. So we had a nice long set of Irwin Helfer and Friends, the last being a track called Doxy, Sonny Rollins' number from the Sirens release called Celebrate the Journey. And he had John Brumbach, again on tenor sax, Skinny Williams, also on tenor, on Lou Marini on bass, David Lardini in drums, Irwin Helfer doing Doxy. We heard Irwin with Louis Coloma doing How Long Blues from a Sirens release called Two Pianos Too Cool. Irwin from 1964, when he was 28 years old, joining Jimmy Walker on piano and vocals. Irwin also on piano doing Mama Told Me from a Testament release called Rough and Ready. We heard Irwin doing Baby, You Want Want You to Please Come Home from Irwin, the CD called Irwin Helfer Way, which is actually a street named in his honor. We heard Irwin and, again, John Brumbach on tenor sax doing I'm Not Hungry, But I'd Like to Eat Blues. That's the title track. Also on the Sirens, we heard back at the Chicken Shack from the Sirens release called St. James Infirmary. And that was with Skinny Williams on tenor sax. Irwin Helfer with Ardella Williams on vocals doing St. Louis Blues from a release called The Last Call. Louis Coloma and Irwin Helfer rock house, from that Sirens release called Two Pianos Too Cool. We heard Blue Monk, Thelonious Monk number, from a Sirens release called Careless Love. And we started with Irwin Helfer doing Big Joe from that wonderful CD called Celebrate the Journey on the Sirens record label out of Chicago. We have about 15 minutes left. We're going to change the direction and get down to some Southern California blues. We're going to hear from the Hollywood Blue Flames. We'll see where this takes us.

Hollywood Blue Flames. Let's Rock a While from Delta Groove release called Road to Rio. And we started with Rambler and a Rolling Stone from the Hollywood Blue Flames. The CD is called Deep in America, also on Delta Groove. Well, it's 9:56 here at KDVS Davis. Got one more to leave you, and then Joe Frank is up with DJ Danomite at 10 o'clock, so stay tuned for Joe Frank. Thanks for your phone calls. Again, I'm doing a six-month sabbatical or so, and Fuzzy Mike will be here. I'll be back December 2nd, I believe. Good night.

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9: 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Check, check. Let's see, that's loud, that's not. Here we are. Hi, this is live radio. I'm a real live DJ. I'm a real boy. And it's time for Joe Frank. I'd like to thank the illustrious JD Esquire for the last couple of hours of blues on the front porch. And yeah, so coming up next is Joe Frank, as I said. And if you want more information about Joe Frank, you can visit joefrank.com. Or you can call me down here at the station, 530-754-5387. So yeah, we just got off the front porch. That's every Sunday night from 8 p.m. to 10 p.m. It's a long-lasting and illustrious radio show with lots of really terrific, generous listeners who'd like to support the station. So we're happy for them and for their continued patronage of said radio station. And as I had said, Joe Frank's coming up. We are at the home stretch. I think we have three more Karma episodes in that Karma series. So if you've been listening along, you're really in for it tonight. Yeah, no, a treat. All good. And that's coming at you. I think we got through our public service announcements. I want to remind you all the following hour of KDVS programming might not be suitable for all audiences, as it may contain material which may be perceived as objectionable. Parental discretion is therefore advised. Views contained in this hour do not reflect the views of KDVS, KDVS sponsors, or the University of California. Let's see, and lastly, but not leastly, because, well, this is what we do down here. You're listening to the band Grey Causeway with their self-titled album, and it was dropped down here at the station in June of 2025. So it's getting there on the new bins, but it was in a list of recommendeds down here. Hard vinyl record album, long-playing record album for all you listeners. So we have a great stack of vinyl records here, rooms full of them, and compact discs and other media formats. And if you become a DJ, you can come down. You can learn all about it. You come down here to learn how to properly handle it and operate the broadcasting board that I'm sitting at right now. So anyway, you could do that. Check out kdbs.org if you want more information. All right, I've been chatting long enough. We're going to get into Joe Frank. This is Waiting for Karma. This was originally broadcast in October of 2000, the series known as The Other Side. And yeah, like I said, if you want more information about Joe Frank, visit joefrank.com. Call me, 530-754-5387. 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

0: I feel very uncomfortable eating when I'm sober.
1: Why is that?
0: Because I know it's bad for me, especially the kind of rich, fatty, cholesterol-laden foods that I like to eat. I would feel as I eat a big cheeseburger with bacon and mushrooms and cheddar cheese, you know, and big curly Q fries and onion rings. I could never eat something like that sober because I'm aware that that's the worst thing for my cholesterol level and my heart and the arteries, which I imagine are, you know, it's a very frightening thing. I feel pretty well, pretty physically well, but you keep hearing that you could be like maybe hours away from your arteries totally closing and not know it. You know, I thought there'd be a little indication that your arteries were closing, but apparently it's not the case. So every time I eat a big greasy meal, I'm aware that I'm killing myself, and I find it much more pleasant to kill myself while I'm drunk.
1: There's also something else, which is that not only when you eat those rich, fatty foods that you eat when you're drunk, which are going to lead to the hardening of your arteries and eventual heart attack, alcohol, I believe, leads to bladder cancer, stomach cancer, pancreatic cancer. It also destroys your liver.
0: Well, that's why it's very important to keep drinking so that you don't entertain these frightening notions, these scary ideas about what you're doing to yourself. I used to have motorcycles, right?
1: Mm-hmm.
0: You never knew me in those days, but I had a bunch of motorcycles and also a bunch of motorcycle accidents. But I would never have the courage to ride one of these big motorcycles until I'd had two or three stiff drinks.
1: Because it was too dangerous to drive.
0: Too dangerous and scary. Very scary, dangerous thing to ride a motorcycle, even if you're totally concentrated. So I would be too frightened to ride unless I had a few drinks. But I got this brand new 750 Honda, and I rode it around Hollywood for a few months. It was at a time when I was doing a lot of bad substances, being very self-destructive. I was drinking a lot. I had an ongoing Valium prescription. I would have alcohol, tequila, grapefruit juice early in the day, and then I had a few Valium through the course of the day. Maybe smoke a little grass later on.
1: Why were you doing this?
0: Because I was miserable. I was miserable. My life had no meaning. I was working enough to support my little habits, but I wasn't doing so very well. Every few weeks, I'd do 4 days on a TV show or 2 days on a TV show, you know, and maybe once or twice a month I'd get a job enough to keep busy, but it was a very lonely existence, and I just found myself getting stoned a lot and drinking a lot, taking Valium. And then, of course, I did have this motorcycle. And on Saturday nights, I'd say, I gotta have an adventure. And by now, I was pretty inebriated. And I would say, I'm gonna drive to Mexico. I'm gonna hop on my motorcycle and I'm gonna ride down Sunset Boulevard to Pacific Coast Highway. And I'm just gonna make a left turn at Pacific Coast Highway, and I'm gonna just keep going south until I get to Mexico or somewhere interesting. And so I'd load up a little tiny bag, you know, a little shoulder bag or something with a few items, a few essentials, and I'd hop on my motorcycle. And usually I'd get, you know, maybe 5 miles away, and I'd say, oh God, I'm falling asleep, I better go home. I don't know if I ever told you about this one experience I had. I was very, you know, very fucked up. And I got on the bike, and I remember it was a big bike, so if you didn't have your wits about you, you could easily sort of lay it down, you know, meaning I couldn't balance it. I think I rode up from Hacienda Place up to maybe, you know, Fountain or Franklin, one of those streets up there. And I literally kind of, going no more than 2 miles an hour, I kind of fell off it. And I had to have someone help me pick it up. But I got started down Sunset. And the last thing I remember was thinking, gosh, I came awfully close to the edge of the road that time. And then the next thing was I woke up in the hospital at UCLA. And I've often thought over the years of the ghoulish scene that must have been of me lying there on the ground with this motorcycle and drivers having to come past sunset, you know. And here's these lights, flashing lights, and there's someone lying motionless on the ground. And it must have been a terrible sight.

This is a poem from Kabir. He says, "Friend, please tell me what I can do about this world I hold to and keep spinning out." Kabir is an old, ancient Indian poet and spiritual writer. "I gave up sewn clothes and wore a robe, but I noticed one day how well woven was its cloth. So I bought some burlap, but I still threw it elegantly over my left shoulder. I pulled back my sexual longings, and now I discover that I'm angry a lot. I gave up rage, and now I notice that I'm greedy all day. I worked hard at dissolving the greed, and now I'm proud of myself. When the mind wants to break its link with the world, it still holds on to something, one after another. Kabir said, listen, my friends, there are very few that find the path, yet it's right here in front of us. So these different states and difficulties will arise, and we get entangled in them over and over again. You can start to see that in your meditation, your judgments, your fears, all those things. Evagrius, who was one of the Christian desert fathers, wrote a beautiful text in the 2nd century AD about the demons that attacked the meditators in the desert of the Sinai in Egypt. And they were the demons of desire and anger and pride and so forth. Sleepiness was called the noonday demon. Desire, I want to go back to Alexandria and have a pizza or whatever, souvlaki, whatever they sold in Alexandria, and then you get rid of those demons and you say, see how good I've done, and the demon of pride arises. So the next step is to begin to work with the different states which arise within us that determine our relationship to life.

0: revealed to me, because he does have an open and honest relationship with me. When I said, what are you guys planning to do? He said, we're probably going to smoke some grass. And now I know I could throw him against the wall and go through his drawers and say, if I ever catch you, you know, I will punish you, I will smash you up. I could have done that. And so
1: well, that's a little bit extreme, don't you think? I mean, there is a midway point.
0: All right, well, yeah, but whatever I said, even any intermediate thing I might have said, if I sat him down and said, Zach, I think you're destroying your life, I could have started crying. I could have said, Zach, I feel that after 15 years of me being a loving parent, you've destroyed, you're beginning to destroy your life, you're destroying every bit of confidence that I thought you had in me. Everybody knows that marijuana leads inexorably to heroin, to cocaine, to even worse things, ecstasy, and progeny, and all these other drugs they have.
1: Progeny?
0: That's the latest drug called progeny.
1: Really?
0: It's a sexual stimulant that encourages people to not just have sex, but to literally have children. It doesn't stimulate like ecstasy or the other cocaine stimulates kind of casual sex. Progeny is a drug that stimulates very deep relationships between people, and the sex is almost always followed with a full-term pregnancy and then a happy family situation. But I wouldn't want Zach at this point to be taking that or any of these drugs. So I could appeal to him on that ground, and he would very politely say, you're absolutely right, Dad, and I'll never smoke grass again, and I'm so sorry that I've betrayed your confidence and that I've let you down. And then I said, well, where are you guys going? They said, oh, we're just going to go to the movies. So then they go to a park and buy some drugs from some stranger and sit under a tree and do that. So if they wanted to, nothing I say would dissuade it. So instead, when he tells me he's planning to do that, I just say, open the window and blow the fan out, man.

what's wrong with desire? We like desire. I mean, desire runs our life. We want things and then we get them. Why is it difficult? Desire for pleasant tastes or sounds or experiences or sensations. The problem with desire, there are a lot of meanings for it. In one way, there's desire that simply the motivation to act that can be compassionate or wise. In this specific case, desire means what I translate as the if-only mind. It's the wanting mind that wants what's not here. If only I had one of those nice round zafus, or if I had one of those little meditation benches, then I could really meditate right. Or if only I had time to sit in the morning instead of going to work, or if only I could sit in the evening, or if only I had eaten, then this would be a better sitting. Or if only I hadn't eaten, you know? Or if only I was older, you know? I'm too young to do this. I've got a lot of things to finish up. If only I'd started when I was younger. I'm too old. Oh, if only I had the right relationship, someone to love me, then I could do my spiritual practice. Or if only I had more money or the right job. Do you know the if-only mind? And the problem with the if-only mind is that when it arises, it believes that what we seek deeply to make us complete is someplace else. When actually all we ever have is sight, sound, smells, taste, and physical and mental perception. It's here already. But we think, no, if I had that, then I will be satisfied. Does it work? What happens? You get it, and then what? You want the next thing. Because there is no end to desire. So you're sitting and wanting comes. If you get caught up in it, forget it. You're just lost and you get up and you order a pizza again or you eat something or you entertain yourself. So that's the desiring mind. Oscar Wilde put it this way. He said, I can resist anything but temptation. Right? And our society fools us. It says, if you get enough of this fast enough, I think I talked about this a couple of weeks ago. You know, if you have a beautiful dinner out and a good movie and great sex and a good night's sleep and a good jog in the morning and a fresh croissant and the right car and you do it all fast enough, you'll be happy. And really what happens is if you do it that fast, you get tired after a while. You just can't keep it up. The good life becomes ridiculous. Because what we seek is not what's outside. What we seek is something in our heart, in our inner sense, in our inner being. Now, how can we work with this? You sit and desire arises. How do you work with it in meditation? If you work with it by suppressing it, is that any good? Not very useful. I mean, when you suppress stuff, what happens is it comes out some other place. Because it's part of us. So you don't want to suppress it. On the other hand, you don't want to act it out. You don't? Well, if you are like me, and you acted out all of your desires, and all the rest of that stuff in there, they would lock you up if you're like a normal person, right? So you don't want to suppress it, and you don't want to act all of it out. Neither of those is good. What's left is instead to begin to use it for insight or understanding, to learn from it, to find some freedom in relationship to it. So desire arises, and you sit, and here you name it. You say, wanting, wanting. Or desire, and you feel it. What's it like? If it's hunger, is the belly hungry, or the tongue, or the mind, or the heart? Often we eat, but really it's our hearts lonely. So you begin to study what the force of desire is like that runs most of the world. For the first time, we're going to not just fulfill it, but sit and feel it and see its nature, watch it come, feel what it's like in the body, name it, desire. And after a while, what will happen? Guaranteed. Eventually, it will pass away. And then you'll see the next thing that comes. And you begin to see its impermanent nature, that you don't have to act on every thought or desire. Then you could choose. You have a different possibility, different freedom. Now in retreats, we have something that's called the Vipassana Romance, where people will sit. They're all quiet and silent for 10 days and not supposed to look at one another. And then you notice out of the corner of your eye this form of this person, kind of attractive, you know, but you're not looking, right? You go and you sit and you imagine
maybe meeting that person at the end of the retreat, talking with them, perhaps going off and meditating together or something like that, you know? And before you know it, you're married with kids, maybe divorced if you've watched the whole thing, and you've never even looked at this person in the eye. The capacity of wanting is very deep in us. So here you're going to study it instead of just being lost in it.

0: with Zach. He's been using his computer to mix almost like a sound collage.
1: Mm-hmm.
0: He's sampling out a lot of different stuff, you know, from Cab Calloway to Beethoven to Leonard Cohen to Nine Inch Nails, you know. He samples it out, and then he sometimes runs it backwards and forwards, and he's got many different, I mean, I don't know, how many different layers would you say you have in this, 10, 12 layers?
2: The first track I used about 20 layers.
0: Like 20 different sounds.
1: But not simultaneously.
0: Yeah, simultaneously.
1: All 20?
0: Yeah, in other words, he built with his computer, he can use his computer like one of those fancy editing machines in a music studio. But he's sampling, but he's laying the layers on top of each other. He can do it all simultaneously.
1: Well, I can understand laying two, three different things on top of each other, but if you have 20 different pieces of music running simultaneously, it must sound just like...
0: Cacophonous.
1: More than cacophonous.
0: No. It's not like mud. It's rather interesting.
2: They're subtle. They're not loud.
0: Maybe you can play a little for Joe? I mean, I've got this earphone here that he's going to give me, and I put on the second cut, Zach. Because it's kind of, it's interesting and very dense and layered. Hold on a second. Is it on yet?
2: It doesn't have to be on, though.
0: All right, turn it up. Joe, see if you can hear anything.

0: Suzanne mm-hmm. on the guitar. Yeah, oh, it is avant-garde, but it's not cacophony. It's
1: what's important to realize is that it's not so much what we have or what experiences come to us in this life, but how we relate to them that creates our happiness or our sorrow, that creates fear or compassion. There's a good story from Mullah Nasruddin again that illustrates this. At one point, he was walking on the road and he saw an old man carrying a bag. This old man had retired, he'd had a fine life with his family and children and grandchildren, but he got bored and he wanted to travel around the world and find something new. He traveled around and he discovered there wasn't really much new, and he got more and more depressed seeing that everything was just how it was. And he was kind of walking down the road moping, and Nasruddin stopped him. And he told him his story, and he said, "So I have all of what's valuable with me here in this bag, and I'm looking around for new experiences, but the world is just the way it is." Nasruddin, seeing his depression, reached out and grabbed the bag and took it from him and ran off in the woods. The man was quite dismayed and walked further down the road, yet more depressed. Nasruddin cut through the woods, knowing the territory, and came out on the road further down, where he placed the bag in the center of the road and then hid behind a tree. Some minutes later, the man came walking down the road, more dejected and depressed than ever, really unhappy. He'd lost all his precious possessions. Then he sees the bag. He runs up to it and opens it, and all the valuables are still in it. And he starts laughing and jumping for joy. And Nasruddin steps from behind the tree and says, "Strange what it takes to make some people happy." He had the same thing before as he did afterward. That's true in our life. What matters is not what we have. I promise you that. But how we relate to it.

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I don't know that well, but she made this comment. Oh, you know, my neck's been bothering me because I've been really stressed out. And I said, what are you stressed out about? She said, I'm having some work done on my kitchen floor, and it's just not going well. And I just

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You can't say, well, the despair of a person in war-torn Bosnia is more worthy than mine, feeling just adrift in Southern California.

0: my natural state of mind is troubled and melancholy. And when I've been in times of crisis, like when there have been earthquakes, there's this strange relief because at least I feel like, oh, it makes sense to feel this way. At least my interior life is congruent with what's going on in the world right now.
1: On the other hand, I have a somewhat different feeling, which is that it takes me out of my own world. An earthquake or an event of that kind, it takes you away from yourself.
0: Because there's a beginning and an end to a trauma in the external physical world, but that interior landscape is just this unbroken plane that stretches as far as the mind's eye can see. You often hear people talk about World War II or that Great Depression with this kind of nostalgia, and I think people like when there's something really traumatic happening in the physical world because, it does take you out of the inside of your head, which is the worst place to have to live.

If only I could shed the wounding of my childhood. It really is an obstacle to me in my day now. You know, it really, my parents are both long gone, but the patterns they sort of imprinted on me when I was growing up, I still struggle with. I mean, I wonder, at what point does a person stop being an orphan?

0: Leonard Cohen has spoken about it at great length, and,
1: What does he say?
0: He says the problem we have on the crust of this star is physical and mental anguish. Last I heard, he'd left the Zen Center and was in, India studying with a Hindu teacher. I'm not sure of that.
1: How do you explain someone who had considerable success finding himself in such a state of despair that he had to seek in a really extreme way of addressing the problem? For example, withdrawing from society and going off to a monastery.
0: Because one's internal landscape has absolutely nothing to do with the world of People magazine and, you know, success and the rewards that that world has to offer. Because I think he has depression, and I think he's a very serious, deep man who is constantly questioning, and that's part of the strength of his work.

0: other hand, there is this system in place in nature that seems to be the predominant foundation of the way things work, which is that animals hunt each other to death, and that there is this hierarchy, this food chain of hunting.
1: But we do too. I mean,
0: but my point is that that's nature. That's the way it is. And if that's the way it is, then what does that imply about any kind of guiding intelligence?
1: Well, as the Bible said, I mean, God created man to have free will. That's what separates us from the other beasts, is we have free will. And we could do better. And maybe it is all up to us, then. Maybe we're just being lazy, thinking God should make this paradise on Earth, when really we have the free will to do it either way.
0: But you're just completely missing my point.
1: No, I understand your point.
0: You do?
1: Yeah.
0: Well, then tell me what my point is.
1: You're saying that nature is set up as a cycle of murder, but you see...
0: Therefore, what does it imply about who created it? That's what I'm saying. I'm saying that why be so shocked by the Holocaust or by man's inhumanity to man, or when the whole nature thing is violent?
1: But isn't the whole nature thing all about maintaining balances and culling the herd? And when one animal becomes, you know, there's an overpopulation of an animal, then it will kill off its feeding territory, and it's all about maintaining those checks and balances. Well, that isn't really the case with humans. That certainly wasn't what was going on in Germany.

There's also something called the great doubt, which is the deeper questioning of who am I, or what is the nature of this heart and mind and consciousness that we're given. And this is the doubt or questioning that brings us to realization or understanding. There's a story which illustrates this from the Sufi tradition. There was a master who went to heaven and appeared at the pearly gates. There was an angel with a sword who said, "Go no further, O mortal, until you can prove to me your worthiness for entering into this paradise." And the master responded to him, "How do I know this is a real heaven, and that you're a real angel, and this is not just the delusions of my disordered mind undergoing the process of death?" And before the angel could reply, a voice from inside the gates called out, "Let him in, he's one of us." This is the great doubt. This is the doubt that is not, "I can't do it," or "it's too hard," but the doubt of, what is true? Who am I? What can I really value? How can I live this life from the deepest place of my being or my heart?

0: about, what I would love to be able to write about, is an experience I had when I was at summer camp as a boy up in the Catskill Mountains. And I've thought about this often the last few years, really wanting it to be the centerpiece of an examination of my own puzzlement about why in my life is happening to me.
1: What an interesting way of phrasing it, asking yourself, why is my life happening to me?
0: This particular life
1: that you're living,
0: that I'm living, and what comes to me from outside, am I, you know, creating my experience, or am I...
1: Well, I'd say you're collaborating.
0: Collaborating, right. But the thing that I think you'll find interesting is a particular ritual that took place every Saturday night at camp. Did you go to camp?
1: Yes.
0: The whole camp would convene in the social hall. And the social hall was the center of camp life in many ways. But on Saturday nights, there was this most wonderful ritual that took place. And it does come back very much to my own sense of puzzlement about my experience in the world and my own sense that, can this really be happening? Perhaps there's a mistake that is about to be rectified. Does that make sense?
1: Well, what happened?
0: Well, let me describe to you what would happen. I went to a fairly religious camp. On Friday evenings, there would be services, and on Saturday morning, there would be services, religious services. It was very kosher. There were rabbis there. It was a kosher, kind of Jewish camp. And so on the Friday nights and Saturday mornings, the whole camp would convene and pray. But Saturday evening, at about 7:15, or just when sundown was happening, both of the camps, the girls' camp and the boys' camp, would be led into the social hall from opposite sides of this rather large campus. And a very interesting, and even to this day, stirring ritual would take place. The lights of the social hall would be turned off, and from the very back of the social hall, little girls' voices could be heard singing a little prayer. And the prayer that they were singing went like this, or the incantation, Shavuot Tov, Shavuot Tov, Shavuot Tov, Shavuot Tov. And of course, the little girls would come parading, slowly walking down the center aisle of the social hall, holding their little candles and singing over and over, Shavuot Tov, Shavuot Tov, Shavuot Tov, Shavuot Tov. And as they got closer to the front of the social hall, closer to the stage, the level of their singing would rise. Shavuot Tov, Shavuot Tov, Shavuot Tov, Shavuot Tov. Boom! And at the top of the last Shavuot Tov, the lights would be thrown on, the little girls would blow out their candles, and the Sabbath would be over. It was a wonderful moment, you know? So that's just the way the evening began. That brings us to the next ritual, which was the ritual that I've been dwelling on for many years. After the little girls blow out their candles, and before the evening show would begin, which is usually a cut-down version of a musical that was playing on Broadway. We did Oklahoma and Annie Get Your Gun, all the great musicals from the 50s. But before the show began, another very important ritual to the camp took place. The tapping in of a new member to the Sanhedrin. The Sanhedrin were an ancient group of wise and illustrious Jews who made up the High Council of Wisdom and Authority in the ancient Jewish nation. Apparently, the whole organization was abolished with the destruction of Jerusalem in 70 AD. So, the Sanhedrin, besides being this in ancient Israel, was the honor council of the camp. And obviously, it wasn't about wisdom, because they were not called upon to make any rulings. They were a group of the honored. The most popular, the most outstanding campers were members of the Sanhedrin. The ones who were the best in athletics and the nicest, the most interesting, the popular kids were part of the Sanhedrin.
1: How did you get elected to
0: the Sanhedrin had a meeting once a week, the people who were members of it. And of course, this was the kind of camp where kids went back year after year and often could be counselors. There were counselors that were in the Sanhedrin that had been campers. So they would go to the meetings too. And once a week, they would go off to the, we had a kind of campfire area off in the corner of the campus, and they would have their meeting. And everyone, of course, hoped that they would be chosen to be in the Sanhedrin.
1: Did you make an effort to befriend the Sanhedrin to...
0: No, you never did that. You never actively lobbied them. That would not be... You believed that they were aware of everybody in the camp, and they were watching. You couldn't go and talk to them and chat them up. At least I don't remember anything like that.
1: You couldn't bribe them. You couldn't blackmail them.
0: No, you couldn't bribe them. Not at all. They were above all that. And every Saturday night, before the show would begin, the girls' camp and the boys' camp were invited to lower their heads for the tapping. And then, as you lowered your head, you were aware that one or two or three of the Sanhedrin girls on the girls' side and boys, usually counselors, were making their way through the crowd. They would not make it clear where they were going or who they were headed for. They would go in and out of the aisles and give everybody the thought they were coming closer to you. And then, at the right moment, you'd hear this loud thud, and someone would be tapped on the back or slapped on the back. Not too strong to hurt them, but you'd hear it. You'd hear this kind of, you know, and it'd be a big cheer around the person that was tapped. And then the other Sanhedrin would surround the new initiate and bring them down, hug them, and bring them down front. And they would be, it would be announced that they had been made a member of this this high honorary society.
1: Sounds pretty ugly and offensive to me.
0: Really?
1: Yeah, because it establishes a division between the haves and the have-nots. I think of all the crestfallen outsiders, all the people in that recreation hall who don't, who never became a member of the Sanhedrin, who aren't chosen. Just to have a group that's chosen distinguished from those, a larger group that isn't, to sit in a hall and have somebody meander, working his way through, and everybody wondering, is it me? Is it going to be me? But of course you're thinking, no, it couldn't possibly be me. I'm not interesting enough. I'm not athletic enough. I'm not good enough. And then finally have someone else chosen over you.
0: Yeah.
1: The whole thing is so unpleasant.
0: Well, but it may well be, but it certainly mirrors what goes on in the larger society.
1: Whether this happens in adult life or not, I don't know why children should have it imposed on them when they're vulnerable and when they're, and that's probably, you know, the most painful time in many people's lives, and to have the pain only ratcheted up a little bit.
0: I'm sure you're right, but I don't remember being in great pain. The reason I wanted to tell the story was not because I was in great pain when I realized that I wasn't chosen or tapped. I never thought I would be tapped because I was quite unpopular and quite combative, you know, in that camp. There was no way in the world that I would fit the criterion of being a Sanhedrin. But the reason I think about that moment of the tapping is that I still lowered my head and thought maybe they'd come to their senses, and maybe the Sanhedrin had seen deeper into me and knew about, you know, some sort of deep beauty and essence that my life contained, and that maybe, just maybe, a magical moment would happen and I would be chosen. I never really thought it was going to happen, but I still lowered my head, as we all did.
1: Did anybody ever protest, you know, just stand up and say, I feel that I should have been selected in this particular round. I've done so many good things. I've got a good heart. I was captain of the baseball team.
0: No, it was, we were sheep. Everybody just went along with it. There was never any resentment that you didn't get in. Most people didn't expect to get in.
1: Nobody
0: complained. There were no anti-Sanhedrin movements. It was just just part of the thing. You strove to be a good person, a decent person, a loving person. Week after week, year after year, I would lower my head, and even though I knew there was no chance in the world that I would be tapped, again, I thought maybe, the world would suddenly straighten itself out, because I still believed on some level that I was Sanhedrin material. It's that kind of odd optimism, a little tiny flicker of optimism, you know, in the midst of a great dark forest of pessimism. And it's that kind of little flicker of optimism that has stayed with me all these years.
1: But every time you were not chosen, didn't that optimism, that little flicker, that little flame go out?
0: It never went out. That's the problem. I almost wish it had. Whatever keeps me, has kept me for over 35 years pursuing this acting thing. You know what I mean?

0: There's a story of Mullah Nasruddin, the Sufi fool and wise man and comedian and all of that. He was out one day on his hands and knees, it was in the evening actually, under a lamppost, looking around in the sand for something. And a friend came by and said, "Mullah, what are you looking for?" And he said, "I've lost my key." So the friend got down on his hands and knees, and they looked for a long time through the sand, found nothing. Finally, his friend said, "Mullah, where exactly did you lose it?" And he said, "Well, actually, I lost it in the house, but there's more light out here." And in some way, in our culture and in our lives, even though that sounds kind of idiotic, we've been idiots of many kinds in our lives, we do that in that we look for solutions to the problem of our happiness or our fulfillment or coming to deep contentment or wakefulness or love or whatever in the wrong place, outside, getting the right job, relationship, amount of money, clothes, weighing the right amount, more or less, or all these things. We look outside as if that is really going to solve the question of human happiness. And it doesn't get solved there. It's really solved in the heart and no place else. And you probably know as well as I do, people who are prosperous, rich, all kinds of blessings, who are happy, and people who are rich and prosperous and all kinds of blessings who are miserable. And on the other hand, people who have very little, who in that are still happy. And those who have very little and who have great difficulties outwardly and are miserable. And it's not a function of what's out there as much at all as how we relate to it. It's inside that we discover fear and greed and aggression and love and communion and the possibilities of living in some really conscious or awakened way. There's one more story I'll tell you of Mullah Nasruddin. He went in the bank one day to cash a check. And they said to him, "Could you please identify yourself?" So he reached in his pocket and he pulled out a small mirror. And he said, "Yep, that's me all right." We have these ideas about ourselves, often very limited. I'm a smart person, or I'm not so smart, or I'm an extrovert, or an introvert, or a kind person, or unkind, or I have these qualities and not those, that we've learned that are conditioned really from very early. And to begin to meditate is to look into ourselves and discover what's really there, apart from all our ideas and questions and the structures that we made of ourselves, but to discover in a deeper way what is possible in our life, what is possible in our hearts.
1: So these two agents are sitting in Spago, and one agent says, "Oh, you just walked into the room." "Yeah, is it the blonde?" "Oh, yeah, wow, her tits are beautiful. What a body, and her skin, and her hair, yeah, yeah. And her ass, oh, man, what ass, and she looks fabulous. Why, what about her?" "She says, I'm f***ing your husband."

It's an old classic, but I think I can tell it pretty well. It's about this actor, this kind of, you know, not very successful actor who comes home one afternoon after driving all over the county. I mean, he's had a really bad day. You know, Culver City, up to Universal, and then back to 20th Century, and then at 5 o'clock, could you possibly get back to Culver City? And so he finishes his thing, and he goes out to Van Nuys, where he lives in one of those, you know, the Lanai Sati, the Palm Lanai complex in Van Nuys. And as he parks his car down the street, because he can't even afford to park in the garage, and as he's walking down the street, he realizes there's a police setup. There's a police kind of thing going on. It's all cordoned off, you know, the yellow tape and everything. And they're stopping everybody at the end of the block, and they stop him, and he says, well, like, I live in this block here. I live in 1295. And they say, well, no, you don't want to go there, sir, because the crime took place in 1295. And he said, wait a minute. The crime took place in 1295? What happened? He said, there's been a murder. And he says, no, I live in apartment 7F. At 1295, he says, sir, you don't want to go, okay? Just stay right here, please. Are you telling me the murder took place in my floor, near my apartment, sir? The apartment, yes, the murder took place in your apartment. Please, sir, you don't need to go any closer. He says, but please, you must let me in. He says, sir, your wife has been murdered. And we have the killer in the apartment. He says, oh, this is ridiculous. Let me go. He said, Joe, you don't want to go. You don't want to go there and confront this situation. He says, well, why not? He says, because, sir, it was your agent that murdered your wife. And the guy says,

cultivate in our life, and it's the quality of awareness or mindfulness. Gurdjieff called it self-remembering. Krishnamurti called it bare attention. The attention to what's actually here in our life, rather than all our thoughts and fantasies and hopes and desires, to really come into the present and relate to life as it is for us. This quality is a receptive quality. It's a real listening inwardly with our spirit, with our heart. But it's also active in that while you're receptive, you need to be present. The active part is to really pay attention. The quality of attention or listening is not certain things that we confuse it with. One of the things that it's not is the fulfilling of some program from the past. We sit down and often we get into what could be called project meditation. Well, there's tension here. If I do it right, I can get that to go away. And then this comes up. I need to resolve that question or finish that unfinished business or so forth. And we carry our ideas of the past with us. It's like that famous Zen story of the two monks who come to a raging stream and they see this beautiful young maiden standing on the side with a silk kimono, obviously unable to cross without getting all wet and muddy. And one of the monks picks her up in his arms and carries her across, puts her down, and they continue on their way, silently walking to a far temple. Later that afternoon, many hours later, the second monk says to the first, "How could you do that? How could you pick her up? We monks aren't even supposed to look at such beautiful young girls, much less pick them up in our arms and carry them." And the first monk turns to the second and says, "I put her down back by the stream. Are you still carrying her?" And we do that a lot. It's gone. It's done. Finito. The past, you can do nothing about it. And it's true that we have some business sometimes that's unfinished, some grief or some unexpressed love or things like that. But to be aware is not to drag the past into the present, to try and shape it by our ideas from the past, but rather to let go of the past and the future and to come and see things as they are now. Now, what listening is, beside it's that it's not the past, not bringing things from the past into the present, it's also not judgment. This gets kind of subtle. You can sit here, for example, close your eyes and be meditating. All of a sudden you hear a click over there, the door opens and someone walks in, and you know hearing, because we want to start including sound, just like we've included sensations and breath. Gee, that person's coming in late. I wish they wouldn't come in the middle of meditation. Oh yeah, I'm not supposed to be thinking. Back to the breath, in and out. You're aware of the breath for a little bit. Then your knee starts to hurt. Oh, now my knee's starting to hurt. I hope it doesn't get worse during this. I mean, we're just near the beginning. Oh well, I'll pay attention to it. Pain. Maybe I should move. Yeah, nobody's noticing. Do a little quietly, a little movement. Oh, that's much better. Now back to the breath. In and out. Hey, I'm doing really well with this. Yeah, that's really terrific. Then somebody makes noise, or I wish everybody would just be quiet. I'm really getting the hang of it. Don't disturb me. Hearing. Oh, right. I shouldn't be thinking. Forget that. Back to the breath again. And then I'd say, all right, how was your meditation for that time? You'd say, well, were you aware? Yeah, I heard somebody come in the door. I was aware of the pain in my knee. I heard somebody sniffle. I was aware of the breath. And that was true. You were aware of all those things, plus which each time you had an evaluation. They shouldn't come in. I don't like this pain. I'm doing really good on the breath. That is to say, a judgment of what's good and what's bad. You were aware and you added to it, we do this all the time, our evaluation of it. So that's called judging, which is different than mindfulness. Can you hear the difference? What to do with those judgments? Well, tonight we're going to start working directly with thought. And one thing you can do is just note, oh, judging when it arises. You're doing really good. Judging. You're doing terrible. Judging. Thank you for your opinion. Just go back to the breath. Another way you can relate to it, in addition to just being mindful,

mindful of it. Because if you say, I shouldn't be judging, I should stop that, what is that? It's another judgment. You never get out. It just chases and stands. So attention isn't programmed from the past. It isn't judgment. Here's something even more subtle. To be attentive or mindful is not to become quiet or concentrated. Sometimes you can sit and you can be concentrated on your breath and you start to get peaceful and quiet and you're kind of there with your breath, only kind of, and the breath's going in and out and you feel it a little bit, and mostly what you are is peaceful and dull. So you're there, there's a certain degree of concentration, your mind isn't wandering too much, and you're somewhat tranquil, but you don't really feel the beginning or the end of the breath. You're not aware when sensations do arise in the body. You're not aware that you're feeling peaceful. What you are is kind of like a cow out in the pasture, munching food, and not really so conscious. Okay? That is called being peaceful, or it's called being concentrated. Sometimes you get very concentrated, but you're not really awake. On the other hand, the opposite. You could sit some time and have a lot of thoughts or be planning a great deal or have a lot of fear, some of the kinds of things that people brought up, and be very present with it. Note fear or planning or thinking, and even though you're not so peaceful or concentrated, you're really present with it. And that's the quality of mindfulness. It's not judging and it's not making yourself peaceful. It's something radically different from what we do most of the time. Most of the time we're involved in evaluating and trying to make things a certain way. And to be aware or awake or mindful is to listen to what actually is without trying to change it at all for a moment. Do you think you could do that? To just be with things exactly as they are without trying to make them different? That's the art of meditation. And if we want to discover the deepest spiritual questions, who are we? What is our true nature? How does the mind work? What is the nature of desire or fear or love? You don't get those answers from thinking or planning or trying to figure or making. The deepest questions become answered in the silence, in the listening itself.

0: cold there.
1: Because you felt abandoned?
0: I think because I've had these tears, like, behind my eyes all day.
1: Where do you think these tears are coming from?
0: Maybe because you got me thinking about lying and pretending and, you know, when I grew up with all these lies. I feel like maybe in a lot of areas of my life, I'm living a lie and pretending to be something that I don't really believe that I am, and I can't tell sometimes whether I'm just being hard on myself or whether it's true, you know?

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3: 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That's January, April, July, and late September. You will be fully trained over 6 to 8 weeks, then complete volunteer hours, spend some time in studio, and take a written test. After that, you can apply for a show for the next quarter. 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Maybe it will change yours too.
4: 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I mean, that's a real true friend.
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7: Yep. It's KDVS Davis. That was Mr. T endorsing the station. And if you'd like to be a DJ, you just heard it 4 times a year. You can learn how. We're in the middle of some karma with Joe Frank. If you're just joining us, we're broadcasting the audio work of dramatist Joe Frank. And just so you know, the following hour of KDVS programming may not be suitable for all audiences, as it may contain material which may be perceived as objectionable. Parental discretion is therefore advised. The views contained in this hour do not reflect the views of KDVS, KDVS sponsors, or the University of California. Yeah, so we're listening to Joe Frank, audio drama. We are one of the few terrestrial radio stations that broadcast his work in the continental United States. So if you're hearing this over your radio airwaves, you might want to consider yourself fortunate. It's kind of a cool thing. So anyway, all right, get into more karma. With the end of a series, we play these in order that the Joe Frank Estate had requested as part of the deal with us broadcasting the show. So been doing this a long time here, and it's kind of cool getting through this list. So we've got Karma Memories coming up, originally broadcast in October of 2000, just the week after the last episode aired, and on the series known as The Other Side. Yeah, broadcast originally in KCRW in Los Angeles. And yeah, you want more, go to Joe Frank or joefrank.com or call me 530-754-5387. Karma Memories coming up right here on KDVS Davis.

While my father was slowly dying, my mother had an affair with another younger man named Freddy. It was near the end of World War II, and Freddy, serving in the Army, was stationed at a base in South Carolina. One weekend, my mother took a train down to visit him. On the train ride south, a soldier struck up a conversation with her, and they talked for hours. And my mother was so moved by him that they found a compartment and lay down together and held each other and then made love. My mother told me this about 10 years ago when she was 80. I asked her why she did it when she was on her way to the man she presumably loved. She said it was a time of war when everything was very heightened, very emotional, and romantic. A year after my father died, my mother married Freddie. He moved into our apartment in the city and slept in the same bed my father had died in. By then, Freddie had been discharged from the Army and was 40 years old with no money and no profession. 4 years earlier, before he'd been drafted, he'd been a traveling salesman selling dental supplies around the country. So my brother Ben, who'd taken over the family business upon my father's death, brought Freddie in. To this day, I have no idea what Freddie did at work, because he never talked about it. Later, I learned that Ben was unhappy with him and complained to my mother about his poor work habits. According to Ben, Freddie spent more time on the phone with friends than seeing to his job. And Ben's disappointment in and lack of respect for Freddie was deeply disturbing to my mother. And it was at that time that she first began to wonder about what kind of man she'd married. Until then, she'd imagined that, given a real opportunity, Freddie would excel. But it didn't happen, because what Freddie really seemed to care about was playing golf and bridge and attending social functions with rich and successful people at the prestigious country club we were members of, and enjoying the comfort and security of the good life in Kings Point, which is where we lived in a beautiful home with a swimming pool. A number of years after their marriage, my mother received financial reparations for the confiscation of the family business in Germany in the 30s. And when she learned that Freddie had somehow managed to take a few $100,000 of that money and secrete it in his own private bank account, she was furious. She demanded the money back, and Freddie yielded. Later, when she learned that Freddie had been charging my trust fund an investment fee for his services, which were negligible, she was again furious. These two events poisoned and almost led to the breakup of their marriage. Without any independent financial resources, and unwilling to give up the lifestyle that had been afforded to him through his marriage to my mother, Freddie found himself forced to submit to her will. In a way, he became a subject in our household. He had no power and no authority, and as tensions developed between them, she lost respect for him and felt increasing contempt for him, things got uglier and uglier. At one point, she wanted to kick him out and divorce him, but he refused to leave the house. It was his house as much as hers, he said. And the two of them continued to live together in what turned into a Cold War zone. I didn't understand what was going on at the time and found my mother's behavior infuriating. She'd speak of events Freddie and she had attended together, a concert or a play or a party, but she'd never refer to his presence there. She'd say, "I did this," or "I did that," not "we did it." It was as if Freddie didn't even exist. Her contempt for Freddie was also evident in the way our housekeeper was required to answer the phone. She'd say, "Mrs. Frank's residence." Every time I heard that phrase, I felt mounting rage. Freddie and I lived there too. What about us? What was she thinking?
At the dinner table, my mother would extend the serving dish and offer me the first choice of meat and vegetables, which I repeatedly refused. I'd say, "What do you want, Freddy?" And then she'd have to defer to him. But I knew it was humiliating for him to participate in this spectacle over and over again. At the same time, Freddy weirdly fawned over her. My mother was a fine, classically trained pianist who practiced for hours every day, and Freddy never missed a chance to congratulate her on her wonderful playing. Her opportunity to perform publicly came at dinner parties at her house. It was de rigueur that, after dinner, everyone would retire to the living room, where my mother would give a recital. We'd listen dutifully, because if you didn't, if you spoke in a hushed tone or even whispered into someone's ear, my mother would abruptly stop playing and angrily storm away from the piano. She would not tolerate any rudeness or distraction. So we all learned to pay rapt attention. At the end of the evening, when everyone had gone home, Freddy would compliment my mother on her marvelous performance and how much everyone had enjoyed it and how extraordinarily talented she was, while I, observing the charade, saw Freddy as a meek, fawning slave and my mother as an insatiable narcissist. The whole thing was so disgusting, I can hardly believe it actually happened. And I came to carry so much anger against her that at some point, provoked by something she said, I'd reach the breaking point. And in a very cold, clinical, hateful way, I'd put her down. This invariably led to her bursting into tears and, in disarray, rushing to her bedroom. Then Freddy would berate me for what I'd said. I should be more sensitive. My mother was going through a difficult period in her life. And I'd say, "She's a selfish egotist." And he'd agree with me, but argue that it was important to understand her suffering. And although he, Freddy, might appear weak by not standing up to her, he was actually exhibiting strength by yielding to her and showing his compassion. And he'd urge me to do the same, to go into her bedroom and apologize. And we'd argue back and forth, and finally, with a sense of dread, I'd walk up the hall to their bedroom and go in and apologize. And my mother would say, "Why do you hate me so much? What have I done to you? Tell me, what have I done?" And I'd say, lying to her, "Mom, you didn't do anything, and I don't hate you. I'm sorry about what I said before. I don't know what got into me. I think I was just upset about something that happened at school, and I was taking it out on you. I'm really sorry." Then I'd leave the bedroom and things would quiet down for a while. And for many years, my heart broke for Freddy, and I thought my mother was a monster. There seemed to be only one reason for his remaining with us: his deep-seated need for financial security and material comfort. After all, Freddy had grown up in squalor in Harlem and had been penniless when he married my mother. Maybe he just couldn't bear giving up the lifestyle he now enjoyed and was willing to accept any abuse in order to maintain it. But I never really knew or understood Freddy, and I can only speculate. Another thing that happened in my home when I was growing up was that my mother regularly confided in me. I will always remember those long afternoons when, in a deep depression, she'd tell me how miserable she was with Freddy. He was such a small man, such a nothing, such a loser. And if I asked her, "Then why don't you leave him?" she'd say that he refused to let her go and would be lost without her. And it was all very complicated. And then she'd talk about the emptiness of her own life, how she didn't know what to do, how to occupy herself, where to turn. Maybe she should give piano lessons to children. Maybe she should work as a volunteer in a hospital. Maybe she should go back to college and get a degree. Then she went into psychoanalysis,
but fell madly in love with her analyst and dropped him because he wouldn't leave his wife for her. I remember when I was a boy, the way my mother looked at other men in public places. We'd be sitting in a restaurant and she'd be holding forth, gesturing and talking gaily in a much louder voice than necessary in order to draw the attention of a handsome man at another table, someone she didn't even know, who evidently meant more to her than Freddie and I did. It seemed she wasn't in the least interested in us. We were just backdrops and props for her performance. She needed so much attention and admiration. It was like an illness.

0: anyway, the reason I thought you were upset with me was because I called you the other day and I said, I can't believe you used the pot story over my transsexual story.
1: And you mean the Larry story over your
0: story? The Larry story over my story. And then you left me that message, and it was funny. I was laughing because it was exactly what I would have expected from you. And then I started thinking about it, and I thought, wow, maybe he thought, because we didn't actually get to speak. I thought, wow, maybe he thought I was serious, and maybe he...
1: Yeah, but you were serious.
0: No.
1: You thought that your material was richer or more entertaining or more interesting than his. You know that.
0: How do you know I know that?
1: Because you were complaining about it. You were saying, why did you pick Larry over me? There was some seriousness to it.
0: Well, there's always seriousness to a joke, and and that was why I started to get paranoid, because I thought, well, was I really serious or was I really joking? I think what it came down to was...
1: Come on, be honest now. Be honest
0: now. I'm being honest.
1: All right.
0: Give me a break.
1: Okay.
0: I felt like I'd failed you because we spent an hour on the phone, and you were dissatisfied with what I had to say. So on some level, I was probably hurt and felt like maybe I'd run out of material and that I had become uninteresting.
1: That you'd no longer be a part of the program.
0: Well, I didn't think that. I mean, you used me to close the show, and it was a poignant moment in the show.
1: Yeah, it was.
0: I got several phone calls. And then the other reason why I thought you were mad at me was because I had sent out an email that said, don't forget to tune into the rebroadcast of Joe Frank this Saturday, blah, blah, blah, starring Debbie Mae West. And I woke up this morning thinking, starring? I'm not the star of Joe Frank's radio series. I am merely a featured player on occasion. And I thought, Joe received that email, and maybe he's offended that I wrote starring. So then I started to realize how egotistical I am and full of myself, and how now I really want this. I'm seeking recognition, and I'm using you to get recognition in my life. And then I had this dream that I killed you, Joe.
1: Well, tell me about it.
0: Well, first of all, last night I came home and I walked Marley the dog.
1: Mm-hmm.
0: And Marley and I are walking. And it's late at night, and all of a sudden this red truck drives by me, and this guy sort of, I don't know if he rolled down his window, or I just heard this sound of kind of like, ooh, you know, like he was sort of whistling or something, I don't know, but all of a sudden I became frightened. For some reason, this guy gave me the creeps, and I turned around to go home, and he turned around, did a U-turn at the corner. So I start running down the street, and I'm calling Marley, you know, to run with me, and all of a sudden, she doesn't want to run. So I'm running down the street, and my dog's way down at the corner, you know, taking her sweet time. And meanwhile, this guy's sort of following me. And just as he catches up to me, I reached my porch and ran into the house, and he drives by.
1: But now he knows where you live.
0: But now he knows where I live.
1: Right.
0: So then finally Marley comes, and I close the doors, and I realize that, you know, I sleep with all my windows, not open, but I don't really draw the curtains every night. And I have a huge bay window that faces out to the street. And if my lights are on, you can see right into the house. And so I'm frightened now, and I decide, oh, I better draw the curtains. So I close everything up, and I sort of lock myself in. So I go to sleep, and the dream goes something like this. And I'm, in fact, I wrote down some of it. So I'll go look at what I wrote. But I have this dream that somehow I've killed three people, and you're one of them, and I've buried you in a bus under the ground.
1: What kind of a bus?
0: I don't know, like a...
1: School bus?
0: Like a school bus, exactly.
1: You don't know who the other two people are?
0: No, I can't. I have no idea. You're the only one that I could identify.
1: Mm-hmm. How did you kill me?
0: I don't know. I just know that somehow I was responsible for your death. And I buried you in this bus. And then you have left me a box of Godiva chocolates. And they're these heart-shaped chocolates. And there's two layers. layers in the box, and I discover after finishing the first layer that you've already eaten the bottom layer, so you've really only given me a half a box of chocolates. And I'm thinking, how cheap of Joe to give me a half a box of chocolates, and that you would give me this beautiful gold box of heart-shaped chocolates, and that somehow you've already eaten the bottom half or given them to some other woman, perhaps. So that's pretty much what I remember about the dream. You're not angry with me?
1: No, not at all.
0: Do you still love me?
1: Of course I do.
0: Okay. How come you weren't calling me?
1: Because I'm angry at you and I don't love you anymore.
0: And I'm not beautiful enough?
1: And you're not beautiful enough.

I'm visiting my parents in Palm Beach. It's a hot, muggy day, and Mom and Freddie, who are now in their 70s, return from a round of golf, sweating, their shirts soaked with perspiration, smelling sour. They lie down in their bedroom and then get up to join me for lunch. I say, "Don't you think you should take showers?" They sniff at each other and can't detect any odor. Obviously, their olfactory senses are shot. They don't want to shower because it's too much trouble, and they're exhausted. Instead, Freddy washes out his armpits with soap and water and towels himself down, and Mom douses herself with cologne, which mixes with her body odor, so she smells like a rotting corpse under a bouquet of roses. And I'm thinking venomously to myself, "You stubborn, miserable, defiant old assholes. You will fight to the death to maintain every wretched, disgusting habit you've developed. What do I have to do? Get on my knees and beg you to shower?" We sit down to lunch, and they stink up the dinette so badly that it smells like a locker room, and I can't eat. Then, later, they leave a trail of sour body odor wherever they walk through the house. Finally, that evening, I come into their bedroom. They're both sprawled on their bed. I tell them they may not be aware of it, but they smell bad, and they should do something about it. They should bathe more often, probably once a day, because if they don't, it's unpleasant for other people around them. My mother sits up, red-faced. "How dare you talk to us this way? Just who do you think you are? Let me tell you something. There are things about you that offend us too, but we don't say anything. And if you feel so critical of us that you can't accept the way we are and find us so repellent, then why don't you just go catch the next plane back to California? We don't need this shit from you. Come on, Freddy. Let's go out to dinner." And the two of them march out of the bedroom, through the house, out into the garage, climb into their car, and drive off. And I'm still sitting in their bedroom, trembling, because I can't believe what's just happened. And I'm wondering, did I do something wrong? Was I out of line? Should I have just said nothing? And I think of calling a cab to the airport. But instead, I climb into my parents' other car and drive to their favorite restaurants looking for them. I find them at the local deli. I walk up to their table and apologize. They invite me to join them, and everything is all right. But though I never ask, I wonder, how do I offend them?

0: about you, Joe. I almost called you, but I had so little to say. I mean, I just wanted to say one thing, and I wasn't going to call you. But since you called me, I can tell you. Because it's a quote I read. It's very scary. Want to hear it?
1: Yeah.
0: Fits in very nicely with the other two, the triumvirate of quotes, which sadly seem to define my life. And I don't know what they're going to do for me, except maybe they can be my epitaph. Maybe someone like you with a couple of extra dollars could have the tombstone guys etch this out. It's kind of long. It might, you know, run into the thousands. But the first one is from Beckett, and it is, "You think you're simply resting, the better to act when the time comes, or for no reason, and you soon find yourself powerless to ever do anything again." That's Beckett. And the second is from V.S. Naipaul, from a bend in the river, and it goes like this. "The world is what it is. Men who are nothing, who allow themselves to become nothing, have no place in it."
1: What is nothing? What does that mean?
0: I can relate it to myself as someone who allowed myself to become nothing.
1: Yeah, well, of course, you know, I completely disagree with that. I think that's just a completely preposterous, self-pitying, stupid thing to say about yourself, because you are manifestly not nothing, you know.
0: That's just easy to say, but then you're not V.S. Naipaul, and so his words obviously have more meaning than yours.
1: Yeah, but V.S. Naipaul does not know you. If he knew you, he might say, well, you don't belong in that particular group that he's referring to.
0: Well, the next quote, actually, interestingly enough, amplifies the previous two.
1: Mm-hmm.
0: It's a little longer and actually a little more articulate.
1: And this is?
0: This is Matthew Arnold. "What are the situations from the representation of which, though accurate, no poetical enjoyment can be derived? They are those in which the suffering finds no vent in action, in which a continuous state of mental distress is prolonged, unrelieved by incident, hope, or resistance, in which there is everything to be endured, nothing to be done."
2: One afternoon, I wander into the living room and find Freddy standing by the liquor cabinet, holding a bottle up to his mouth and drinking down scotch like an old drunk. I walk by him to the window without saying a word. I'm embarrassed for both of us, by his being caught in the act, by my seeing it. He screws the cap back on the bottle and leaves the room singing an old standard. My defenses are down. She's broken my resistance, and I don't know where I am. I went into the fight like a lion, but I came out like a lamb. And I watch him wander off, listening to him singing this song from over 50 years ago, wondering if he's aware of how pointed the lyrics are for him, or if he's just made an unconscious association.
3: I think that's one of the basic premises of the game of life, is everybody gets dealt a hand of cards, and the challenge is, you know, to what degree can you rise above the hand you are dealt? Because I think every life has an equal amount of wreckage. Some people's wreckage is more interesting than others. Some just have really quiet, dull wreckage. But I don't think any life is without it. Which is more destructive, to be ignored, to be hit, to be falsely praised, to be molested? I mean, there are a million different ways that people aggress against one another. I don't, in terms of like wreckage and, you know, feeling like people are just these crazy baboons running around, you know, taking punches at one another, I feel that most of the wreckage that I've experienced in my life was of my own making. I wrote the play, and I just, you know, then cast the play with the players out in the world. And people behave as I anticipate they will, and maybe demand that they will. I don't know. But I don't feel like I'm their victim. I absolutely think that when there's a relationship where one is the bully and the other is the bullied, both people agree to that deal for whatever reason. And it's both of their responsibility. You know, everybody's responsible for themselves to try to live consciously. And I think the person who does the bullying in those kind of relationships is just as damaged by it as the one who's the recipient. I don't think it makes people really feel good and happy to go around being tyrannical and being allowed to get away with it. It's just like growing a monster in them. I think it's probably true that the dead continue to live in us, you know, both in positive and negative ways, but I don't think that that makes us, you know, passive passengers in our lives, that they're driving the car. I don't think they are. I think that we have free will, and that's the challenge of having consciousness. And being a human being is to learn what that stuff is deep inside you and what kind of controls it's exerting over you and how you can break those patterns and not inflict the same damage on the next generation as perhaps was inflicted on you by the preceding one. I think it's so crucially important to be aware of the influence of the dead, using that term loosely, on us. You just have to know what it is and then take action to re-sculpt it in a way that serves you and serves the people in your life.
2: A few years before he died, Freddie took me aside and said, "For a long time, I've wanted to tell you something." Immediately, I felt moved because I thought he was going to tell me he loved me. He'd never said those words to me before, and so I gathered myself with mounting emotion. And Freddie sighed and said, "I've always held you responsible for the time I was hit by that cab in Manhattan." And my heart sank. I asked him why I was responsible for the accident. He said he'd been in a bar and, yes, he'd had two martinis and was maybe a little lightheaded when he rushed out into the street to buy a pair of tickets to the Army-Navy football game for the two of us to attend together, when the cab came out of nowhere and hit him, breaking both of his legs and putting him in the hospital for over a month. And I asked, "How was that my fault?" And he said, "Well, strictly speaking, it wasn't, but if I hadn't been trying to get tickets to the game, it would never have happened." Then he walked off, and I just stood there.
0: One of the things that intrigues me is the notion of whether or not I'll have an obituary in the New York Times. I don't think so, but I wonder, and it's the kind of thing I would love to know.
1: I think that many of us have thought about faking our deaths and then being able to see what kind of response there is and what kind of reaction. I think that's kind of more important than whether you have an obit.
0: Yeah. More important than, you mean whether or not you have a memorial service or something?
1: Well, you know, just how
0: colleagues get together in a Broadway theater or a small place and celebrate you?
1: Exactly, or whether tens of thousands of people come out to some public venue and celebrate you with songs and the symphony orchestra and dancers. And
0: that's one thing. I don't know if I could do that on a larger scale, but I would be interested in...
1: Well, maybe in your case it would just be two or three people in a...
0: Well, I'm saying, I mean, to find out if there was any hubbub, any to-do about my death, you'd have to... But I would rather do it this way. I would rather someone like you, say, going around and asking people that you came across, who, you know... I mean, intentionally.
1: You mean randomly? Or just
0: saying, no, not randomly at all. Finding people like an Artie Miller or like a Timmy Jerome.
1: Mm-hmm. Or David Rapkin.
0: Or David Rapkin.
1: Mm-hmm.
0: And saying, "What did you hear about Larry Block?"
1: I think David would be very eloquent. I mean, regardless of how he really feels about you, I think he would be able to provide a very touching and emotionally sustaining moment.

Larry and I used to, after working at the radio station, go out for food and drinks, and he was a funny man. He was a very funny man. I remember once we had gotten to a Blarney Stone cafe, and there was a middle-aged waitress. And by the time we were ordering mozzarella sticks, Larry, in a thick Middle European accent, had convinced her that he had lost his passport and that he was being extradited that evening and that he had no place to take a shower and that his children were waiting for him near a locker at Kennedy. And could she please, please let him go to her place and just take a shower, for God's sake? And, Lord, if she didn't take him home with her. I remember Larry was the kind of guy who, if you needed $50 or $100, this is back when $50 or $100 was a lot of money, he would give it to you. You know, it wasn't like he would lend it to you. He'd open his pocket and just generously let you have what he had. He would share it with you. He once gave me his car for a month because I had to visit some sick relatives. I didn't have any money at the time. I learned later that he had been walking to work for that month while I used his car to drive to Philadelphia. I remember once he lent me his wife because I was so fucking horny. He just said, "Here, take her and fuck her, David." And I did. She was terrible. I can't go on talking about

went to temple during the high holy days. The men wore skull caps and prayer shawls. The rabbi droned on in Hebrew, and the cantors sang plaintively. I liked sitting on the cushioned benches with a Hebrew Bible, watching the service and thinking about my life. Once, when I left the synagogue, I forgot to take off my skull cap. Hours later, walking along a street in Manhattan, I caught my reflection in a store window, and I flushed with shame, grabbed it from my head, and stuffed it into my pocket. Because I didn't want people to know I was Jewish. The Jews had killed Christ. I'd seen paintings of Christ, blood streaming from his wounds, nailed to the cross. I imagined Christians looking at crosses on church steeples, rows of crosses in church cemeteries, fingering the crucifixes that hung from their necks, and thinking angrily of what the Jews had done to their God. If it weren't for the Jews, Christ would never have been crucified. I was acutely aware of my people's history, of centuries of persecution, exile, massacres, leading to a systematic attempt on a grand scale to exterminate my entire race, as if it were an infestation of vermin. I'd seen pictures of Jews herded onto cattle cars bound for the camps, of emaciated corpses being dumped by derricks into lime pits, of huge piles of shoes, jackets, eyeglasses, briefcases, umbrellas, and jewelry, everything to be redistributed to the German people. Nothing was to be wasted, not even the bodies themselves, which were treated like butchered animals. Hair to be used to stuff cushions and pillows, skin for lampshades, flesh for soap, gold fillings to be melted down for the National Treasury. And I'd imagine riding to a death camp in a crowded, stinking boxcar, trying to figure out a way to escape, prying floorboards loose and slipping away under the cover of night in a freight yard in Eastern Europe, then traveling through a homicidally hostile country to freedom. Or, if I didn't manage to escape, kneeling in a shower room, surrounded by naked, thrashing children and adults, holding my breath to keep from inhaling the poison gas that hissed from the shower heads, clinging desperately, hopelessly, to a few more moments of life, while Nazi officers peered in through special observation windows. You couldn't help wondering how such experiences, spread over centuries, had affected the Jews. No wonder so many of my people, in the post-war period, straightened their hair, had their noses fixed, anglicized their names, married outside their race, and drove around in expensive German automobiles. It was a form of protective coloration, of blending into the surrounding countryside to ensure survival, of adopting the ways and manners of our enemies.

When my mother was depressed, you could feel her mood spreading through the house like a foul mist. Her face looked ravaged, as if she were about to collapse and die. Her unhappiness overshadowed everything, crushing you. I ate breakfast alone with Freddie in the dinette. We sat across from each other next to the window, looking out at the garden. Later, I'd have to go into her bedroom to kiss her goodbye. She lay under the covers with only her head showing. Her face was always oily from a cream she'd applied the night before. She'd play the piano for hours in the afternoon, and I'd seek refuge in my bedroom behind a barricade of progressively closed doors, turning the lock of my own as if that would further stifle the sound. And still the music would seep through, etudes, waltzes, sonatas. Looking back now, I think of those years at home like a dimly remembered nightmare, with fragments of memories of her telling me how unhappy she was, how Freddie was weak and didn't satisfy her, how her whole life wasn't any good anymore, and she didn't know what to do, and she was bored, and maybe she should go out and get a job somewhere, even though she hardly needed the money, in order to give her life some kind of structure, some meaning.

Freddie always tried to be cheerful. The first thing he'd do when he came home from work was make his way to the liquor cabinet and pour himself a drink. When my mother came in from the bedroom, he'd kiss her and say, "Hi, kid," or "Hi, bub," which was peculiar because she was such a commanding presence, so quick to anger. Sometimes, in his nervousness, Freddie would clumsily knock over a glass or drop a bottle opener that would clatter on the kitchen floor, and my mother would gasp and explode, "For God's sake!" When she was impatient with him at the dinner table, I could see drops of perspiration appear on Freddie's face as he ate, compulsively shoveling forkful after forkful of food into his mouth, brushing his napkin across his lips, and then swabbing off his glistening cheeks and forehead. And sometimes they'd come home late from a party, and I could hear them walking from the garage into the kitchen, the squeak of a cabinet door being opened, then closed, and my mother hissing angrily at Freddie for having embarrassed her by his clownishness, his stupidity, haranguing and reprimanding him, while in a voice that had tears in it, Freddie said she didn't have to ridicule him in front of their friends. He wouldn't stand for it. And I stood there with my ear pressed against the door, feeling breathless as they walked down the hallway into their bedroom, going at each other. And then, one night, I came into the living room, and my mother was standing by the window, looking pale and shaken, repeating, "What's wrong with me? What's wrong with me? How can I say such things?" And I went into the kitchen and saw Freddie sitting at the dinette table with his head in his hands. He'd been crying. His eyes looked like blurry pools. And he looked up and said, "It's worse to watch this than go through it."

0: to identify why you're behaving in a way that isn't productive is no big deal. That seems simple.
1: Well, I don't think so.
0: Well,
1: I mean, I think there are different ways of knowing something, and I know what you're talking about. I mean, I've heard people talk about their neuroses and their psychological problems in ways that seem insightful and objective and clear, and they're usually the people who never get any better and never change and are always stuck in the same rut. But there is a deeper knowing that I believe in that a person can achieve and arrive at, and when you get to that deeper knowing, which isn't something you articulate so easily in words, but is a knowing in your gut, you know, in the depth of your soul, when you know that way, I think you really do change.
0: The only good therapist I ever had was a Dr. Kreutzmann on Park Avenue. And the first time I visited her, she was a very old woman. She had a lot of pre-Columbian art around the office, and she chain-smoked Pall Mall cigarettes. And I had been told that her session was $150 an hour. And this is like 15 years ago, when that was really top. And I was prepared to do it because I had been told that she was like no other therapist. I went to her office. And she had this incredible office on the top floor of a Park Avenue building with a wood-burning fireplace in the office. And in front of the wood-burning fireplace was a little stack of twigs and a few logs. And I went into her office, and she put her finger over her mouth, indicating, don't say anything. And then she pointed to the fireplace in the wood, handed me three matches, three light anywhere matches, and very quietly said, build a fire. And I went over and arranged the twigs and the wood and lit it and started feeding the slightly larger twigs into the smaller twigs, but it wasn't really working. I burned up the three matches.
1: So you didn't even put the logs on top of it. You just started with twigs and you didn't
0: put the logs. No, first I put some twigs down. I thought that's the way you start a fire. I got the little fire going with the twigs, mm-hmm. and then I tried to feed into this little fire slightly larger pieces.
1: Mm-hmm.
0: But it wasn't working because each time I tried to feed in a larger one, the fire would go out below.
1: Mm-hmm. And you only had three matches.
0: And I ran out of my three matches. And she put her hand to her little finger to her lips. And then she said, would you please wait in the other room? And I went out into the other room, and there was another patient waiting to come in, who was early, I suppose, because it must have been very early, because I was there for a 50-minute hour, and I had only been in there for 5 or 10 minutes and not been able to get the fire going. But it wasn't another patient, it was a colleague of hers, and the colleague went in and talked for some minutes and then left and took the elevator down to the out of the building, and she asked me to come back in, and she gave me another three matches and beckoned me, or rather welcomed me over to the fire, you know, indicated that I should approach the fire and try again.
1: Did she have a newspaper now?
0: No newspaper.
1: Was there some gasoline?
0: There was no gasoline, but I had been thinking in the anteroom there, in the waiting room, that weird sort of

0: then slightly larger sticks, I built like almost a teepee around the twiglets. Mm-hmm. And then it struck me that I'd seen, you know, for country friends, people who do these fire things, I'd seen them do that. Mm-hmm. And so I was able that time with the first match to start a fire. And I just looked at the fire and I turned to her.
1: And then did you put logs on top of it?
0: Once I had it going, I looked at her and I could see she was indicating, use as much as you want. Mm-hmm. And so I put the slightly larger twigs and then little small logs, maybe 2 inches in diameter. Mm-hmm. And then there were some that were 4 inches in diameter. Eventually, I had a roaring fire in the fireplace and I felt really good. And I turned to her and she said, thank you. There will be no charge for today. And she indicated that I should leave.
1: This is not a true story. This is a total fabrication.
0: You mean you, up until now, you believed it?
1: Yes.
0: You believe that the therapist that would have you build a fire as a way of getting a sense of who you are?
1: This sounded like the most eccentric, but...

Whenever there was a large family gathering, Freddy would horse around with the children, crawling on the floor as they rode on his back, holding them by the ankles and swinging them around, crossing his eyes and sticking his tongue out at them. And the children loved him and would flock around him and compete for his attention. But eventually, he'd lose control of them. They'd get wilder and wilder, take advantage of his good nature, pinching him or twisting one of his fingers or trying to poke him in the eye. He'd try not to show that he was flustered. He'd say, "Oh, come on now, you don't want to do that. Oh, gosh, that hurts. By golly, it really does hurt. Don't do that." And they'd laugh and try to hurt him even more. And watching this from a distance, I wanted to pull them off Freddy and throw them against walls and through windows.

When I was a child, my mother cried as she held me in her arms. My lips brushed her cheek, and her tears tasted salty. I thought it was strange that when you were sad, salt water would stream from your eyes, your face would contort, and your chest would heave. In the late afternoons, when it got dark, my mother would sit in the living room listening to classical music. The music sounded heavy and serious, and it seemed to make the furniture groan. When she told me my father had died, I didn't cry. I asked her, "What is dead?" "Death is sleep. Peace. Your father was tired. He needed rest." Were his eyes open or closed when he died? I don't know. The nurse was there. Now she's gone, and we can't ask her. The question continued to haunt me. The earth is cool. You can hold it in your fist and feel it ooze out through your clenched fingers. When you push over a large rock sunken in the earth, you can see ants scurrying back and forth. I liked lying out on the lawn, feeling blades of grass against my cheek, inhaling their odor, listening to the wind. And I imagined my father coming up as a flower and holding him against my chest, feeling broken inside. Sometimes in the late fall, my mother would bundle herself up in sweaters and, wearing a pair of dark glasses, would walk through the woods alone. I wondered about her state of mind. What was she thinking? She played the piano for hours in the afternoons. We went to temple during the high holy days. I didn't want anyone to know I was Jewish. Years, like a dimly remembered nightmare.

Now in this place of quieting, we'll do a traditional meditation on forgiveness, a practice. Feeling the breath and the body, the heart, letting the breath be soft and the heart be soft. First, asking forgiveness. If I have hurt or harmed anyone, in thought or word or deed, knowingly or unknowingly, and I have done so, in the ways that I have, I allow these instances to come into my mind and heart and ask forgiveness.

We only act unskillfully for two reasons, out of our own pain and out of our fear. We don't know, we get confused, and in our pain and fear, we hurt other people. May I be forgiven.

You who have hurt or harmed me, knowingly or unknowingly, in thought or word or deed. We've been wounded and hurt by many. Out of their fear and their pain and confusion. To the extent that I can at this time, I extend you forgiveness.

I have one good memory of my mother, Freddie, and I. It happened a long time ago, when I was 7 or 8 years old, in the very early years of their marriage, when they were still happy. It was during the summer. We had a house out in Huntington, Long Island, and Freddie commuted every day by car to his office in Manhattan. My grandmother, on my mother's side, was staying with us. And every evening, my mother, grandmother, and I, and our dog, Skippy, would walk down the same quiet, unpaved country road to meet Freddie on his way home. Since it was an hour drive, and it was impossible to know how much traffic there was on any given day, we never quite knew when Freddie would show up. So, it was kind of exciting to walk along, past fields of grazing horses, cows, and sheep, and wait for that magic moment when Freddie's car would appear in the distance. There was a place by the side of the road where honeysuckle grew, and I remember always breaking off a few twigs and sucking the sweetness from the flower. My dog would run ahead of us, his tail wagging, having the time of his life, and my mother and grandmother would stroll along talking about the family and their lives and sharing recipes, and I remember feeling very happy then. And finally, we'd see Freddie's car approaching from a great distance, and Skippy would get all excited because he loved Freddie more than anyone. And the car would pull up next to us, and Freddie would be sitting there in shirt sleeves, his tie loosely knotted at the collar, looking puffy-eyed and a little tired. And we'd all pile in and drive back to the house for dinner. My uncle's place was a few doors from ours, and later in the evening we'd gather there on the back lawn with other relatives and friends of the family who were visiting, and sit around a fire on summer furniture and on blankets spread out on the ground, and sing songs in French and German, the two countries from which my family had fled before the war. My mother played the accordion, and my cousin Jules played the mandolin. And it was all very festive. And sometimes people would get up and perform folk dances, and we children played among ourselves. And it was really a wonderful time in my life. Long gone.

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9: And the following hour of KDVS programming may not be suitable for all audiences as it may contain material which may be perceived as objectionable. Parental discretion is advised. 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
8: I am DJ Tragedy Girl.
9: And I'm DJ Meowmix Honorary.
8: And did I say this is All Things Wicked This Night? The home of horror on KDVS?
9: I don't think so.
8: Davis. Well, it is. 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Low-key, maybe we could just, like, cut out the saying KDVS Davis, like, twice. You know what I mean? Because if it's the home of horror on KDVS Davis, 90.3 FM, do we really need to say you're listening to KDVS Davis, 90.3 FM?
9: I don't know.
8: I don't know. Let's workshop it. Anyway, that last song that you just heard, I can't say the title of, but we'll call it Bee Island. And then before that, you heard Alien. Both
9: could
8: of
9: you
8: them.
9: Spell it out? Or is that not allowed either?
8: I don't think so. The B word commonly refers to dogs of the femaleness. And then before that was Alien, both of them by Mommy Longlegs. We were playing that on the tape deck, actually, on my brand new tape that I have for Mommy Longlegs, because some people out there think the tape deck doesn't work. Well, I got news for you. It does. And then apparently the, like, plug-in for the phone is missing, so I couldn't play the intro how I normally do it through my phone. So that's why we heard two songs, because I was scrambling to get it onto the computer, which thankfully I got it there in time. Let's hope the, what's it called? The outro works as smoothly. Anyway, All Things Wicked This Night. We talk about horror movies. We talk about horror games. We talk about horror books. We talk about horror anything. Anything in the world of horror is what we like to talk about. And there have been some big developments in the horror community as of late. And there are going to be some more big ones later on. As in this upcoming Friday, we have a really big movie coming out. But not last Friday, but the Friday before last Friday, a horror movie that people are all abuzz about just came out. What is it? DJ Meowmix, I forgot.
9: I was trying to come up with something silly to say. It's Obsession.
8: It is Obsession. We have both seen Obsession. I actually watched it twice. DJ Meowmix watched it once. Sorry if I'm, like, talking weirdly right now. I'm also trying to enter the songs because Spinatron is being stupid right now. Apparently everything in the station is, like, not working. And I guess Spinatron's not in this.
9: What
8: station,
9: else is new? Am I right or am I right?
8: You're right. And wait, am I allowed to say how much we made during fundraiser week?
9: Probably not.
8: Not enough.
9: That's very true. Not enough.
8: Doesn't help.
9: So if you like, you can always donate at kdvs.org/give.
8: If you like.
9: If I already said if you like.
8: I know. I'm just reiterating. Just because it's especially, like, a thing to iterate on.
9: If you like. You don't have to, but if you want.
8: Yes. Wait, I back-rap both of the songs already, right?
9: Yeah.
8: Sorry, we're taking a hot minute to get into it. I'm also entering them in because Spinatron doesn't do it automatically right now. Let's say it was around, like, 12, 13. How about that? Okay. Playlist has been updated. We are all good. Let's talk about Obsession. It's what the people want to hear about. So, I watched it once with my sister for her birthday over at...
9: Happy birthday.
8: Happy birthday, Nat.
9: Happy birthday, Nat.
8: You're probably not listening, but happy birthday. Yeah, we watched it over at the Mission Alamo Drafthouse in SF. And it was great. And then we watched it again. I watched it again. You watched it for the first time over in Regal Natomas. And I liked it even better on a second go around. Like, it hit even harder. It was really, really good. So let's start off with the plot, though. That's always important. So do you want to regale us with... Okay. Obsession is about this man. And he's like, oh, I'm a loser. I'm gonna make a wish with this little toy. To be like, I wish this girl that I liked loved me more than anyone in the world. And then that wish comes true. And he has to deal with what he wished for. And it's a really, really, really good movie. DJ Malmix, what did you think of it?
9: I really liked it.
8: I really liked it too.
9: Yeah.
8: I think one thing that I really felt the first time I watched it, maybe a little less so the second time, it's like my only real complaint with the movie, and I don't know how to really put it into words without sounding like stupid or petty. But while I do really, I love the movie, I adore it, I think there's something slightly like immature to it. Do you know what I mean?
9: Explain.
8: I can't. That's the problem. Maybe it also is just me having seen Milk and Cereal and being... I don't want to say unimpressed, because I was very impressed with what they accomplished with that movie. But I was...
9: Underwhelmed?
8: Underwhelmed, yeah. Just because it felt kind of cliche and just like puerile. But not in, like, a silly sense, just in, like, a, I don't know, this is, like, what a teenage boy would make.
9: Yeah.
8: But
9: Well, I do think Obsession is a very, like, stereotypical, like, it's very obvious premise, if you know what I mean.
8: Like, be careful what you wish for.
9: Yeah, it's, and then, like, guy wishes for a woman to love him, and And especially, like, some of the interviews with Curry Barker. That's his name, right?
8: Yeah, Curry Barker.
9: Okay. He talks about, like, oh, I was thinking about, like, what would happen if, like... I remember him talking about how he came up with the plot, but I can't remember quite exactly what he says. But there's another bit where he's like, oh, yeah, I really wanted to play up, like, the jealous lover trope.
8: Yeah.
9: I saw some people talking about how low-key it kind of feels like he stumbled upon some of this on accident, which I don't want to say that necessarily. I don't want to say that. I hate saying that artists don't mean stuff
8: 100%
9: in their art. I hate when people are like, whoa, I can't believe the author wrote this and they probably didn't even realize. I hate that. Like, people put intent into their artwork, into what they're making.
8: Yeah.
9: But also, you know, like some of it is like, I don't know. But so
8: no, I get what you mean.
9: I guess I could see what you mean when it feels a little.
8: Just a little, slightly.
9: Yeah.
8: And I think some of it also maybe has to do with, I don't know, just bear the way he's presented and maybe his relationship with some of his friends.
9: Yeah, that's true. Because he does seem like. Very, I don't know how to explain it, but like stunted, maybe.
8: Yeah.
9: And his friend group, like, they seem like maybe they're patronizing him, which could be part of it, why he's so lonely.
8: Mm-hmm.
9: But it kind of shocked me that they weren't high schoolers, you know?
8: That's another thing. It does feel very like high school.
9: Yeah. Which, obviously, it wouldn't really make sense if they were high schoolers.
8: Yeah.
9: But, like, I really thought they were going to be because of how they were acting sometimes.
8: Yeah.
9: What was going on.
8: But wait.
9: What?
8: What? How old is Sarah? Because her whole thing is she wants to get into art school. Is that like MFA?
9: I don't know.
8: Oh, yeah, I don't know either.
9: Maybe she took a few gap years?
8: Maybe. Do you notice how... I'm sorry, this is entirely unrelated. Do you notice how the broadcast has, like, almost no delay?
9: Yeah, I do notice that.
8: That's so odd. And I'm looking over at the, like, the dump thing. The dump button is missing, and the delay amount is at zero.
9: Oh, no.
8: So I don't know what's going on with that. But, you know, if we say anything that we're not supposed to, no, we didn't. Anyway, yeah, with Milk and Cereal, I thought it was very impressive, especially for the budget. It was made on like $800, which is not like a price of a product, so I can say that. But I don't know. I thought the character of Milk and the sort of change up that he has partway through is very like almost cliche. Felt like it was kind of going for like a Patrick Bateman kind of thing, but not so much in a, maybe in a critiquing way. I don't know. But it felt a bit immature. I think this one's definitely a step up, though. And also, this is Curry Barker's theatrical debut. And what's it called? He's very young. He's a very young filmmaker. So I think it's... is understandable, and even like sometimes it adds to the charm a little,
9: yeah,
8: of his works. I'm honestly just excited to see where he goes from here, what he does, how things change, how he evolves. But I will say, like, going into this film, I was like, the one thing that I was really worried about, like really, really, really worried about, but the movie ends up absolutely nailing, is I was scared that Bear was gonna be like a sort of like a sympathetic character. Like he was gonna be like, oh, it's the loner, and it's like, it's not his fault, like he didn't mean to, you know, he's like in over his head, it's, oh, it's such a shame what's happening to him. But it's like, no, he's just like awful, he's evil.
9: Yeah. Which people still don't seem to get online.
8: Yeah, it's crazy. But yeah, especially like with a man directing, I was like,
9: yeah,
8: it better not be. And it wasn't.
9: Yeah.
8: Which I'm very surprised about. But there are a whole slew of really dumb takes online about this movie.
9: Yeah.
8: Even more so than like I normally feel, you know? When was the last time that we had like horror movie discourse this prevalent, this prominent?
9: I have no idea. How would I know?
8: I don't know either. Maybe it was Nosferatu.
9: Oh.
8: Where people were like, no, Count Orlok's not an abuser.
9: Yeah.
8: They should be together forever. It's like, you're crazy. She was a child.
9: Yeah.
8: Yeah. I don't know. But sometimes I like the discourse a little. I like generating conversations about it, but I don't like hearing the stupid takes that come out of it.
9: Yeah.
8: Speaking of Nikki, though, and Sarah, I really like them.
9: Yes.
8: I think they're really great characters. Bear, obviously, is evil and just awful. Ian, that's his name, right? Ian?
9: Yeah.
8: Or is it the actor's name?
9: No, it's Ian.
8: Okay. Ian, how do you feel about Ian?
9: I didn't like him, but that's fine.
8: Yeah.
9: He's not, like,
8: the I feel worst. Like he's endearing, but I don't like him.
9: I don't think he's endearing. I just straight up didn't like him.
8: That's fair.
9: The part at the end
8: where
9: he walks into the house and he's like, dude, you'll never believe it.
8: It's so funny.
9: The wish is real. It's like, yeah, duh.
8: But what was I about to say about him?
9: I'm sorry.
8: No, it's all good. I don't know. But Nikki and Sarah are such good characters. I think I'm slightly disappointed we don't get to see more of them.
9: Yeah. I do think, honestly, the movie could have done a little bit more with
0: Not to say that Nikki, like, doesn't have any personality, but they, I feel like they could have fleshed her out a little bit more. Yeah, pre-Wish. Because we don't really know a lot about her, which I think is, like, maybe...
8: It is from Bear's perspective.
0: Yeah, so, and
8: that
0: Bear
8: could be
0: is...
8: very intentional.
0: I was going to say. And Bear is, like, not the best.
8: Yeah,
0: but
8: his relationship with her is almost, like...
0: superficial.
8: Exactly the word I was going to use, yeah. Like, not to say that they aren't necessarily close... like they're close, but he doesn't really have the awareness, the brains, the bravery, whatever it might be, to actually be like familiar and really close mm-hmm. with her. Which is probably part of the reason why Nikki doesn't have any feelings for Bear.
0: Yeah, it really does feel like those coworker friends you have where you get along really well at work.
8: Yeah.
0: But they don't know anything about you. And even the stuff that you do tell them, they kind of like forget it. Because mm-hmm. like they just don't remember. And Bear like kind of feels like classic straight man who like doesn't know his kids' names.
8: Yeah.
0: Like, or doesn't know their birthdays. Because he like, why would he remember? Mm-hmm. You know? He like, he doesn't feel the need to.
8: Yeah.
0: And even then, like, even the stuff he does know about her, he, like, doesn't understand it. Like, he doesn't understand her writing when she says that it's not a love story, it's a romance.
8: Yeah.
0: And, like, he's like, oh, I should get her a crystal necklace. Oh, here's a crystal necklace. Nah, you know what? I'm gonna get her instead. Like, why would you? What?
8: One
0: in what world?
8: That's interesting that I saw online. Is that Nikki has a tattoo on her arm
0: mm-hmm.
8: Of two eyes of Ra and the citrine crystal necklace. They described it as being like a ray of sunshine, like in a rock.
0: Uh-huh.
8: And Ra is the god of sun. So I think it's really interesting that he says, nah, Nikki would hate this. And, oh my god, what was I gonna... There's another thing that... Oh, yeah. When Nikki says that she put in her 2 weeks,
0: mm-hmm.
8: he's, like, sad about it. Because he's only thinking about, like, himself.
0: Yeah.
8: He's like, oh, how does this affect me? Not, how is this gonna make her life better? She's gonna be happier. This is really great for her. It's, oh... I'm going to be sad because I won't get to see you every single day.
0: Yeah. And it's not even like a, oh, I'm sad because I'm not going to see you, but I'm happy for you. He's like, yeah. No, I just like, how dare you?
8: Sort of a possessive kind of.
0: Yeah.
8: Yeah. And Sarah, I wish we got a lot more Sarah, honestly.
0: Yeah.
8: She felt a little one note, which makes sense as she's sort of like a side character. But I don't know, I would have liked to see her fleshed out a little more because I really like her.
0: Yeah.
8: Yeah.
0: Yeah.
8: Maybe, and this is something that we'll talk about a little more later in the news segment, but we might be getting a director's cut of Obsession. And I know Curry Barker said that he had to cut quite a few things for pacing. So maybe they'll be included in the director's cut. And honestly, I would love to see that because even though I think the movie is very quick, very snappy, very to the point, it's almost a little too much to the point. Like, they get into things so fast. I saw a lot of people kind of praising it online for that. They're like, finally, a horror movie that doesn't, like, take forever to get started or whatever.
0: Yeah,
8: though.
0: But we all know. If there's one thing we know about DJ Tragedy Girl...
8: I always want the movies to be longer.
0: Yeah, exactly. I don't think there's ever been a movie where you're like, it could have been shorter, actually.
8: No, I feel like there are a few, but they're also just mostly bad movies, so it's like I just want to be over with. Don't Breathe is one that I'll say could have been way shorter, even though it's only like 80 minutes. It felt way too long.
0: I haven't seen that, so I don't...
8: It's not good. Don't watch it.
0: Okay.
8: Even outside of the whole... it just feeling so long. It's stupid and weird and kind of evil. But where were we, Sarah?
0: Yeah, it was too snappy, you said.
8: Yeah. give us a little more space to breathe. Let us learn a little bit more about Nikki and Sarah and even Ian, I guess. And I don't know.
0: I think that's another thing, though, is that Loki, like, Bear doesn't know anything about any of his friends.
8: Yeah.
0: Like, not even just Nikki. There's a part where he's talking to Ian and, like, wait, oh, I just had it. What was it? Oh, when we were talking about how he doesn't know Nikki, there's a part with Ian where he doesn't even know Ian, who is, like, his best friend. Oh, where he disregards Ian's, like, don't tell her at trivia night, it's all I have.
8: Yeah.
0: Like, sure, he knows this, but he just disregards it because it doesn't suit his needs. So he's like, he's a bad friend all around. Like, even just to Ian.
8: Yeah. Maybe it's not that we necessarily need more development from all the characters. I think it's good. Since we are, like, looking from Bear's perspective, mm-hmm. having a lot of space between us and those characters. But I think maybe making them a little less one note, especially Sarah.
0: Mm-hmm.
8: I feel like her really big thing is, like, getting into art school. And it would be nice to see a couple other things about her as well.
0: Yeah. And I think there are ways to do this still make it feel like it's from Bear's perspective. Like,
8: yeah.
0: Have them all talk about something and Bear's doing something in the foreground and they're talking in the background or something. He's like dozing off into the distance, thinking about Nikki, like daydream about her.
8: Yeah.
0: Or something where it's like, give us a little more, just a little bit more.
8: Yes.
0: Yes.
8: Yes. I don't know. I feel like we're like critiquing the movie a lot when it's really good.
0: Oh yeah. I really like it.
8: Like it's really, really good. If we do get a director's cut, I will need to watch that because I just gotta know, and I gotta see the one scene that they cut down for the rating.
0: Yeah, I want to see that too.
8: I need to see that as well. But yes, it's very effective as a horror movie as well. I will say it's very scary. It's very sad.
0: It's very sad.
8: It's excruciating, honestly.
0: It's so sad. It was so annoying. We were this
8: in Natomas.
0: And everyone was just so evil. They were all laughing the entire time.
8: And that's not to say that there aren't like funny parts.
0: Yeah, there
8: the
0: are
8: movie.
0: Definitely funny parts. There's a part with Ian at the end that is just so funny. But like they were laughing at stuff that's like, are you paying attention? Like, what do you think we're watching?
8: Like, straight up evil.
0: Yeah, like what?
8: Because the whole story revolves around this woman essentially being like abused and having her autonomy stripped from her, and like the horrifying effects that has on her. And sometimes she'll like break down or freak out or something like that, and people like laugh at it.
0: Yeah, there's like a moment where you get to hear her, like, her actual self talking and being, like, horrifically, like, she feels terrible and she's screaming and, like, she's freaking out and she's just so sad and everyone was laughing at it. It's like, what is wrong with you?
8: Maybe it has to do with, like, not to, like, psychoanalyze the, like, modern common person or whatever, but with all the like nonchalance and irony that kind of veils every single interaction in everyday life, I think seeing such like raw untapped emotion is almost like hard for some people to take seriously. I feel at least that might be part of it, and so they like kind of laugh at it, and it's not like one of those kind of like laughs where it's like, oh ha, this is like really crazy, and it's like sort of like how some people are like, oh, I like laugh to cope or whatever. It's like, no, they just like straight up find it funny.
0: Yeah,
8: like especially that one like old woman in the front.
0: Yeah, what was up with her?
8: She was laughing hella loud. She was like, ha ha ha.
0: She was like an old lady too.
8: Yeah,
0: it was really weird. That was kind of funny, though.
8: She was, like, audibly reacting as well. Being like, oh, shoot.
0: Yeah, she was strange.
8: Yeah.
0: She was a weirdo.
8: And then there was another like old lady. There were a lot of old people in that theater. I mean, I guess we were seeing like a matinee screening, but like, come on now.
0: No, there was like an old straight couple in the back, like right behind us. Yeah. Who were constantly like making noise.
8: And the old lady right next to me kept burping.
0: Ew.
8: I know. Can I say, I guess that's not like, that's a different kind. Yeah, whatever. It's fine. I said it. I said what I said. I stand by my words. Yeah, it was really annoying and just gross. Like, why are you doing that? Why do people do that?
0: I don't know. I feel like it's not necessary. Like, I think people do it for the aesthetics. People do it, but it's not necessary. It's not something you need to do.
8: It's really not. Like, even if it like happens, like, you can make it quiet. Like, it's not that hard.
0: It shouldn't happen at all.
8: Well, sometimes it's like, maybe you drink soda.
0: I don't do that.
8: Well, yeah, but some people do.
0: Okay, well, they shouldn't.
8: But yeah, there's even someone in my class who just like keep, one of my classes, they just keep like burping.
0: And no.
8: It's like, why are you doing this you right now? Even during like, we're doing like presentations and stuff. And they're like, why?
0: No, but like genuinely, I think like these people, like they do it on purpose. I swear. It's like those people who like will sneeze, but they like make it loud. Do you know what I'm talking about? You don't need like to sneeze. Yeah.
8: Sneeze.
0: Like, you don't need to do that.
8: I feel like sometimes when I sneeze, I accidentally like sort of do that though.
0: I do it sometimes, but like, I feel like some people like really play it up.
8: Yeah.
0: It's like, you don't like,
8: maybe my grandma, when she does it, it literally sounds like she's like actually screaming. It's like,
0: that's funny.
8: Yeah.
0: What were you talking about?
8: Theater etiquette and focusing on the movie.
0: Maybe? I couldn't see this movie at all, by the way. I
8: offered you my glasses.
0: I forgot my glasses, which, y'all, it's so cool being able to see, but it's a lot of work.
8: No, literally. I have movie-going glasses. I only wear them for movies, even though I should wear them other times.
0: Yeah, I should be wearing my glasses more, but, like,
8: I don't want to look like a nerd.
0: Oh, mine is, like, everything looks fake. Like, nothing looks real, because it's, like, it's too much.
8: Yeah.
0: So I take them off. But I forgot my glasses. And that movie is dark. It's so dark.
8: And lots of like words on the screen.
0: Yeah. So like the entire time I was like, I would like get really like, I would like fully come forward and like squint my eyes and be like trying to look. And then there's a scene where a character is in the dark and like apparently they're making a creepy face. I didn't know that until like way after, because I genuinely like, I just couldn't see.
8: Yeah. For me though, that's not like a knock against the movie. I actually really, really like that. I like it when movies don't necessarily like hold your hand with their visuals or with their storytelling, where a character needs to read out everything that's on screen out loud.
0: Yeah.
8: I don't like third screen, whatever. Is it called third screen or second screen?
0: I have no idea what you're talking about, so I don't know.
8: Where it's like, Netflix is like, we need to make shows that people can just put on in the background.
0: Oh, yeah.
8: So characters need to say what they're doing at least three times.
0: Yeah.
8: I forget what it's called, but it's like, I don't like that at all. And I like that the movie, it makes you read things and it makes you like really look at these like dark figures because you can't really tell what's going on. Like even wearing my glasses, that one scene with the corner, I was like really squinting, being like, am I actually seeing what I think I'm seeing right now? It looks crazy.
0: And it kind of like gives that sense of like waking up in the middle of the night and seeing something and you're like not quite sure if what you're seeing is what you're actually seeing. Like, I think it's a really good storytelling method. Yeah. I do think it's cool. I was just saying I couldn't see.
8: Yeah. Very, wear glasses if you need them. If you want to.
0: That's All Things Wicked. Our official stance is, if you want, you should wear glasses if you need them.
8: Yeah, exactly. But only in the theaters. Low-key, I think I've worn, like, I've gotten so used to only wearing my glasses when seeing movies in low-light settings that it, like, kind of makes me nauseous to wear my glasses when the lights are up. Anywhere. Like, if it's bright, I can't wear my glasses.
0: Oh my God. You're, like, intentionally giving yourself worse vision right now. Like,
8: no, people are like,
0: oh, if you sit too close to the TV, you'll ruin your eyes. That's you.
8: Whatever.
0: Like, you're inventing new strats to make your vision worse.
8: When I was a kid, I tried to make my vision worse.
0: What?
8: Because my sister has glasses, and I wanted to have glasses like her.
0: Oh, did not have glasses when she was a kid, too?
8: Since, like, middle school.
0: Okay.
8: She thinks, at least her theory is that she needs glasses because she always used the 3D setting on her 3DS, and she says that it hurt her eyes. So
0: I don't know if that's how it works.
8: I don't know, honestly, because the 3D setting on the 3DS is really strange, especially if you don't look at it at the right angle. Sorry, I almost like choked on my spit. But yeah, when I was like in high school, or maybe it was like eighth grade or something like that, I don't know. I got my 3DS and I would just kind of like stare at it.
0: You were doing this in eighth grade going into high school?
8: So I want to have glasses like her.
0: Oh,
8: I was 13.
0: Oh gosh. That's too old.
8: Whatever. You're mean. You're being too harsh on me. I think that's a fine age to try to mess up your eyes forever.
0: I think that's a fine age to cause permanent damage to my retinas.
8: Yeah, exactly.
0: Did you ever try to look when there were eclipses? Did you ever like,
8: that terrified me.
0: Really?
8: But when I was like in like first and second grade, me and my friend would have staring contests with the sun.
0: Why?
8: Because it's like, we're not supposed to do it. We thought it was funny. And then we'd be like, whoa, I can't see in the middle of my vision anymore.
0: I never did that, but I always really, really, really wanted to just look at the eclipse.
8: It terrified me. I was like, oh my God, it's going to like burn my eyes off and I'm going to go blind forever.
0: But like our teachers were like really, really big on not, like for the first time the eclipse happened in 2017, we weren't even allowed outside, like the whole school.
8: During that eclipse, I like had my head bent down at a 90 degree angle, just staring at the ground.
0: That's crazy. Although I think like staring at an eclipse is like even worse.
8: Yeah.
0: It can actually really mess you up.
8: That's why you're not supposed to look at it.
0: Yeah. But I really wanted to.
8: Yeah.
0: I still kind of do, honestly.
8: I think somewhere I have a pair of like eclipse viewing glasses.
0: Can another eclipse happen? I think that'd be really cool right now.
8: Can we get like a total eclipse?
0: Yes. That'd be so cool.
8: That would.
0: Yeah.
8: Anyway, Obsession. It's really good. It's really good. I think the camera work is really fun as well. And the blocking is really, it's delightful.
0: No one ever thinks about blocking.
8: What do you mean?
0: No one uses blocking enough. Like,
8: yeah.
0: No one ever like thinks about where to put the characters, what they're doing in a scene. No one thinks about that enough. That matters.
8: Yeah.
0: Why don't people think about that enough?
8: I don't know. I especially think of like, I think this movie does it really well though. Like there's a lot of variants and stuff and the blocking is very dynamic.
0: Yeah.
8: I always think of the scene at dinner when Bear's on the phone.
0: Yeah.
8: And Nikki like peeks out. That's so good.
0: Yeah.
8: It's really good. And they use camera sliders a lot, which I think is really fun. There's something about like a camera slider, especially in the way that they use it, that's just so like, it's like nudging you with their elbow. They're like, And I think that's just like fun.
0: There is a really, really good scene that I really love where Bear is like freaking out about something, but the audience doesn't get to see it for so long, like not like 30 seconds, like a full few minutes. Bear is like, Nikki is having a conversation with him in their household.
8: Oh my God, yes.
0: And she's like normal and she's like, yeah, and when you get home, we can do this or we could like watch a movie. And Bear's like, yeah, like he's very obviously like something is wrong. And she's like, okay, have a nice day. and like eventually you see it. And it's so good. It like I really, really loved how long they took to show it. I thought that was such a good bit.
8: I remember when I was watching it the second time, I like forgot. So I was like, what's he like? Why is he acting like this? But like Loki, that's like a funny moment in the movie, honestly. That's funny. Yeah. You can laugh at that.
0: There are funny moments in the movie. I don't want to be like, oh, there's nothing funny about it. There's a... another scene where Nikki makes a really upset face. She like, you know,
8: it's so good.
0: if you listeners know the Florence Pugh frown that she does, like in Midsommar or in like Little Women, she like does a frown, like a very stereotypical frown.
8: This one's like even better.
0: This one is crazy. It's
8: the
0: a crazy
8: frown to top all frowns.
0: Yeah, it's a crazy frown, and she does it for so long, and it's so funny.
8: I don't know if DJ Meow Mix you or if any of the listeners know it, but there's this one video. I think it's from TikTok or whatever from a couple years back, but I love it so much. There's like this gummy bear in a test tube, and this other person is like duetting it. And they're looking at it, they're like, oh, that's such a cute gummy bear. And then the video with the gummy bear, they like light it on fire or whatever. It's like one of those, have you ever seen those experiments at like a science fair or something?
0: What are you talking about?
8: Never mind, forget about that. But they light the gummy bear on fire, and the other person does this like incredible like cartoon frown. It's crazy.
0: You're gonna have to show that to me.
8: I will have to show it to you. But the first time I saw Navarrete. The first time I saw Indy Navarrete pull that face, that's like immediately what popped in my mind. It was so funny. That might be the funniest moment in the movie for me, honestly.
0: Really?
8: Just that singular face. I love like very physical comedy, almost like slapstick stuff sometimes.
0: Yeah.
8: I really like Charlie Chaplin and the like.
0: Yeah.
8: So sometimes a silly face is just like all you gotta do. When it's that good... it's so good.
0: Speaking of physicality, though, oh
8: yes.
0: My gosh.
8: How did she do that?
0: Indy Navarrete is incredible.
8: Yeah.
0: She is off the charts. It's insane, the stuff they were doing in that movie.
8: First time I watched it, I was like, oh, wow, they're, like, playing with, like, they're, like, doing it in reverse, and they're, like, changing speeds and stuff. Watching it again... I don't think they were, at least not for like
0: we sure? Because like in my mind, like there's no like some of the stuff they were doing, I'm like, there's no way the human body can do that.
8: There were a few moments where it seemed maybe, but genuinely I think like at least 75% of those moments was just her.
0: That's crazy. That's so crazy.
8: Yeah,
0: I really want to watch this movie again, just so, with glasses this time.
8: Yes, yes.
0: Like,
8: we should
0: go
8: see it.
0: We should.
8: For those who don't know, Obsession, a week late, has been added to the showtimes at Regal Davis.
0: Which is, it just goes to show, word of mouth can work.
8: Yeah, especially for this, it's crazy. It's going to be one of the... only, like, not the only, but one of the only sub $1 million budget films to make over
0: $100 million.
8: Wait, is it films or just horror films? I don't know. Either way.
0: I think it was films.
8: Films? Yeah, that's crazy. I know there have only been, like, a few to do it, like Blair Witch Project that had a very, like, small budget, but it made so much money. And this is another one. So many people are talking about it. Like, I was hanging out with some of my friends the other day, and I feel like they're not super huge, like, horror people or even movie people. Like, they'll watch some of the, like, big new releases, but maybe not more, like, indie stuff. By the way, I want to say this movie is our indie gem for the week. Not so indie gem.
0: Yeah,
8: I don't know.
0: I was going to say, does this count?
8: I don't know if it was... produced independently, but it was definitely picked up for distribution by Focus Features. But it might have been produced independently. Maybe. I don't know. But I digress. The friends I was with, they like, even they were like, yeah, I really want to see the movie. Like, I'm excited to watch it. It sounds really good. And it's like, that's crazy. I don't know. It's just like permeated the mainstream.
0: Yeah.
8: Maybe not like a ton, but still a significant amount.
0: Yeah. I also think a lot of it has to do with the marketing for this movie. It was so good.
8: Really
0: was. They had a number you could text it would text you like every day as if the character Nikki was texting you when she's obsessed with you. And it was so cool. They would send you audio clips and messages and like links to stuff. And it was like, it was such a cool marketing campaign. And she's still texting me.
8: Yes.
0: Yeah. We're friends. Well, I can start. But she has a Letterboxd.
8: I was going to bring that up. Yeah.
0: She made me a playlist.
8: Aww.
0: Yeah.
8: I didn't know about that part.
0: Yeah. Get jealous.
8: I am jealous.
0: Yeah. Yeah.
8: Maybe I need to snap a one with. I would never do that. But
0: ask for Nikki to send you a playlist.
8: Yes. One of the things that I saw someone mention online that I really liked was the Nikki on Letterboxd. She does custom posters for the movies. You know, you can do a patron, and they have to do with the actual film itself.
0: Like, yeah. It. Yeah, like some of the shots from the posters.
8: Like the Midsommar poster, I think it is. Yeah. Yeah,
0: correspond with shots in the movie. I think that is so cool.
8: I know, I agree.
0: I love it. Like, it really just shows, like, care and respect for the movie and for filmmaking. And, like, I love it. Love, love, love when artists, like, care about their movies. Yes. Care about art. Love. That's good. Love.
8: Some of the CDM students here should take note.
0: Literally.
8: But yeah, really good. Really, really good. And there has been some talk. Curry Barker seems receptive to the idea of a, like, One Wish Willow anthology series.

0: Like, I think it's implied that the, or not even implied, some other characters make wishes that are very good, actually. Mm-hmm. Like the store owners say they made a wish. Nothing's bad. Chill. Yeah, yeah, they're fine. So, like, I don't know.
1: Yeah, skill issue.
0: Skill issue, genuinely. Yeah.
1: Anyway, do we have anything else to add on Obsession? We talk about it for like 55 minutes.
0: I don't know.
1: I think so.
0: Okay.
1: All right. Our fun fact for this one is that when Bear calls the One Wish Willow hotline, the person who picks up is voiced by none other than Curry Barker himself. And also, I have a second one, just because it's like our movie of the day, and we don't have a lot of movies to talk about today. The festival cut of the film had, we kind of talked about this earlier, because it's not really, it's not really, like, news, but the festival cut of the film had some parts that had to be removed or toned down to make the theatrical release an R rating instead of NC-17. But, yeah, we mentioned that earlier. I gave this one 4.5 stars and a heart.
0: I'm sorry. Sorry for coughing.
1: That's fine.
0: When was the last time an NC-17 movie came out?
1: Probably recently, but it's like, when was the last time a mainstream NC-17 movie came out is the real question. 'Cause studios will do anything they can to avoid that rating. Like, at all. It decimates box office sales.
0: Interesting.
1: Yeah.
0: Okay.
1: I gave it 4.5 stars and a heart.
0: Did I rate it? Do you know?
1: I think you might have given it 4.5 as well.
0: I think I did. Yeah. I think I gave it 4.5.
1: Did you give it a heart?
0: I think so.
1: Okay. I gave it 4 stars on the first watch through, but I gave it 4.5 on the second.
0: Yeah.
1: Yeah. Next horror movie I watched was Shark Attack 3 Megalodon. This one is about, I don't even know. Like, I don't even know. This one sucked. It was boring. People low-key have no taste in shark movies. This one's touted as one of the greats, but it was such a snooze fest until the very end. Things start to get a little interesting, a little funny, a little cool, and then bam, it's over. I thought the special effects of the shark were kind of neat. That's the only really positive thing I have to say about it. I feel like the shark movies that people hype up are always such a letdown. So you gotta find your own, because the good ones are always hella boring.
0: Maybe the good shark movies are the friends we made along the way.
1: Yes, so true. I think the only shark movie that I've seen that's been hyped up that I think is actually good is Hot Springs Shark Attack. That one's really good, but all the other ones that people like what was the other one that I watched? Ozark Sharks. People love that one, but I thought it was a little basic. It wasn't bad, but just people they love it so much, and I just don't get it. Fun fact, the infamous line from this movie that I'm going to censor the very last word of because I can't say it on air. The infamous line, "I'm really wired. What do you say I take you home and eat your kitty?" Was not intended to stay in the film. It was meant to make Jenny McShane laugh, but she didn't react at all to it. So they decided to keep it in the movie. And the cut that aired on TV, because this is a made-for-TV movie, they dubbed over it with "Take you home and watch I Love Lucy." But I guess when they released it elsewhere, like on DVD and stuff like that, they released it without the dubbing over. So,
0: what? Yeah.
1: I gave this movie 2 stars.
0: Okay.
1: The next and final horror movie that I watched since last episode was Jaws of the Shark, going from one Shark Sunday to the next Shark Sunday. This one is about a mutant man shark, so a shark with legs that wields a chainsaw.
0: Yeah, it's really weird looking.
1: Is going around killing people. I was really excited for this one. And I think there are some really great special effects in it. They're not the most believable, of course, but this is like a shoestring budget film.

0: And what they accomplished was really inventive and really effective. And the whole thing has this really strange style as well that I really just, I love it. I adore it. It's really charming, endearing, and I kind of thought it was like low-key genius at some points too. Like, it was really cool. I thought that we had a contender for the best Shark Sunday yet, but then they're homophobic and ableist and racist and misogynistic. It's just reeks of manness, you know?
1: Yikes.
0: Yeah. It was a very big letdown in a way that was like worse than it would have been if it were just awful from the start. Cause I was really like, I was loving it at the start. But then it gets really bad. And I just, by the end of it, I don't care. It's like they've gone all the way off the rails. I know you were like kind of sleeping when I was watching it, but did you notice that Sherlock Holmes is in the movie?
1: What?
0: Yeah, Sherlock Holmes was in it.
1: No, I did not know that.
0: They had him trying to find the shark at the start. Whoa. But then he left and he doesn't really come back.
1: Oh.
0: Yeah. Anyway, we need more women making shark movies. This is why Misty Tally is one of the great shark tours out there. She's very good.
1: Yeah.
0: I like her movie. Santa Jaws is really good.
1: You gotta make a shark movie.
0: I don't know if I want to make a shark movie.
1: Also, it's your duty to the people.
0: Maybe. I don't know. We'll see. I forgot what I was gonna say.
1: You said also.
0: I know. I forgot what I was gonna say. 2 stars.
1: Okay.
0: That's all the horror stuff though. Like, we really watched nothing. 2 shark movies and Obsession. So, non-horror things that we watched. I had to watch Hamilton for one of my classes. Frustrating. I watched Feeling Free with 3D Magic Eye poster remix for one of my classes. And it was really cute. We watched The Sheep Detectives in theaters.
1: Yes!
0: Very good.
2: Yes!
0: We watched I Love Boosters in theaters.
1: Yes!
0: Also very, very good.
1: Yes!
0: Really a crazy movie. We just finished The Good Place.
1: Yes!
0: Very good show. I started watching Abbott Elementary. Just kind of on and off here and there, watching a little bit of it. And just tonight, we started watching Doom Patrol. I'm rewatching it, but this is your first time watching it.
1: Yes.
0: Yes. What do you think of it?
1: I'm sure I'll like it as it goes on.
0: Yes. With that, I think let's take a break, yeah?
1: Yeah.
0: Yeah, let's take a break. You guys are going to hear a few quick messages, a little song. Before then, I just want to remind you, you're listening to KDVS Davis 90.3 FM.
1: And the following hour of KDVS programming may not be suitable for all audiences, as it may be perceived as objectionable. Parental discretion is advised. The views contained in this hour may not reflect the views of KDVS, KDVS sponsors, or the University of California.
0: All right. And before we go to break, we're going to play Who's That Movie Mon? So we're going to give a little clue to a movie. Could be a Letterboxd review, tagline, a quote, anything really. And then we'll cut to commercial before we reveal the answer. And when we come back, we'll tell you all after DJ Mammoth's guesses, because it was my week to come up with them. So this first one is a Letterboxd review from me. 3.5 stars and a heart. I said, all people created after 1981 can't be normal slasher characters. All they know is yo-yo in face, fuck their girlfriend, do handstand, and die.
1: Yeah.
0: Yeah. So we will invite you all to think of what it could be. And DJ Mammix, do you know? Don't say it, but do you know?
1: Yes.
0: Yes?
1: Maybe.
0: Maybe. We'll see. We'll be right back and we'll reveal the answer then. Until then, thanks for listening. Bye.
3: Do you know about the burrowing owl? Well, it's a species of owl that lives in underground dugouts or holes in California. Recently, because of development on owl habitat, their livelihoods are threatened. If you want to learn more about the issue, visit Burrowing Owl Preservation Society's Facebook page.

0: on the corner, got a tear in my eye.
1: Is your rent too high? You're not alone. The rent in Sacramento is going up faster than anywhere else in the country. Evictions and homelessness are devastating lives in our city. What we need is a tenants union so we can organize and collectively bargain and stand up and say, enough is enough. These rents are unreasonable and the situation has got to change. But we can only do that if we work together. The Sacramento Tenants Union is bringing renters together so we can organize and collectively bargain and stand up and say, rents are unreasonable and the situation must stop. Contact the Sacramento Tenants Union by email at sactenantsunion@gmail.com, on Facebook at Sacramento Tenants Union, or get more information at the web address at www.sactenant.wordpress.com, or follow us on Twitter at @sactenantsunion.
0: Thinking about Jimmy McMillan's reply? Yeah, the rent's too damn high.
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0: 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We are back. I'm DJ Treasure.
1: And I'm DJ Meow Mix Honorary.
0: And you're listening to all the
2: angry at me.
0: So, who's that movie?
2: And his head.
0: The CD was still playing. That's my bad. I saw it pop up on Spinatron. Which, by the way, I guess the auto logs are working now. I didn't realize that it was on, like, keep playing songs mode and not just play one. So that's good to know. Movie Mon. Who's that Movie Mon? This is a Letterboxd review from me, DJ Tragedy Girl. 3.5 stars and a heart. All people created after 1981 can't be normal slasher characters. All they know is yo-yo in face, hook their girlfriend, do handstand, and die.
1: What a weird character. This is one of the Friday the 13th movies. I just don't remember which one. I think it might be the third one.
0: The third one?
1: Is it?
0: Locking it in?
1: I guess.
0: That's correct. It's the 3D
1: one. Oh, slam! I didn't think that was right.
0: No, yeah, because it's the 3D one. Remember where they're like doing all the stupid effects in your face? I still can't believe the first time I watched that, I didn't realize it was in 3D.
1: Yeah, that's crazy.
0: But yeah, congrats on getting that right.
1: Slam! When was the last time I got a Movie Mon right? Like, oh my gosh, it's been so long.
0: You get them right pretty often. I feel like you do it more than me. We should keep a tally.
1: Oh yeah, we should. And then like at the end of each season, whoever wins gets like a prize.
0: You are a genius. We're doing that over the summer. Yes, that's so good. Thank you. Thank you. Don't forget that, because I'm going to forget it.
1: Okay.
0: Don't forget.
1: Okay.
0: News now. Are we ready for the news?
1: Yes.
0: So our first piece of news isn't necessarily horror related. And I think I can say this. I don't think it's Plugola. I don't think it is. What?
1: I'm just saying because like,
0: Okay. I don't think it's Plugola. But this Thursday, / Friday, but mostly Thursday, Film Fest at UC Davis is going to be happening here in Cruis Hall, I think 1002, the big theater. And you can go. They have short films there. They're going to be great. I don't think there are any, like, straight-up horror shorts, but I will say that I have a short that's going to be playing there, and it could be a horror short. You could consider it such a thing if you so choose. I'm like outside of my own short film being shown. I'm really excited for everyone else's. I think it's going to be a really great event, and it's a great way to go out and support local artists and just art in general. I think there's going to be 8 shorts showing. It's at 6 p.m. There's a reception at 5, and it looks really great. There's all sorts of different things. There's a documentary on a photographer from Vacaville. There's dramas, comedies, all sorts of stuff. Experimental, you name it. That reminds me, the other day, my professor, this is entirely unrelated, but I just want to bring it up because it sort of like irked me. My professor asked me about my short that was showing. He's like, so what genre is it? And I'm like, I guess experimental. It's like, I don't know. I wasn't really thinking about genre when making it. And he's like, what's experimental about it? And I was like, well, when I was making it, I was experimenting. And he's like, okay, but how is it experimental? I'm like, I don't know. It doesn't follow a typical narrative structure. And he's like, okay, but that's like not, how is it experimental? Like, is it more experimental dialogue, or is it more experimental in the way it's shot or edited? And I was just like, I don't know what he wants from me. And it went on for like 2 whole minutes where he was like grilling me about how my thing is experimental. I don't know. Like, I just said experimental because I think it's the easiest genre to fit it into. And then he only like gave up when he got distracted by something else. So I don't even know. But yeah, that was just strange.
1: Yeah.
0: I don't know. Anyway. The news. Film Fest at UC Davis. It's happening. It's going to be really cool. Last year they had popcorn, I think. Or maybe I'm thinking of DFS.
1: Oh, wait. I think you are.
0: Maybe both did.
1: I don't know. I feel like DFS had popcorn. I feel like I remember you telling me that.
0: Probably. But it honestly could have been both. Actually, I could see it only being DFS because you're not supposed to have food in the theaters.
1: Yeah.
0: Yeah. I don't know. Anyway, it's going to be cool. We're both going to be there.
1: Yeah, come meet your favorite DJs if you want.
0: So, yeah, it could be really cool. We'll sign an autograph for you.
1: Yeah, exactly. Bring your All Things Wicked posters that you printed out.
0: Your merch.
1: Yeah, if you want.
0: If you want. Free guess.
1: Yeah.
0: On to the, like, actual horror news. Sophie Thatcher. We love Sophie Thatcher. Some of these are from last week. I don't think I got to them, though. Sophie Thatcher is going to be playing dual roles in The Girl Who Was Plugged In, which is the next new movie from Jennifer Kent.
1: Do you think she's
0: director of The Babadook
1: getting typecast as robots?
0: Oh, I didn't even think about, like, robot, but, like, The Girl Who Was Plugged In, that makes sense.
1: Yeah.
0: What if it's, like, The Matrix or something like that?
1: Oh, that's true.
0: I don't know. I guess we'll have to find out.
1: Yeah.
0: But getting typecast as robots, that's an interesting thing to get typecast as.
1: Wouldn't it be?
0: Yeah. Especially because she doesn't strike me as like a robot.
1: She really doesn't.
0: Yeah. I don't know.
1: I just feel like two movies in such quick succession where like she's, yeah. I guess, I don't know for sure, but it sure sounds like robot, you know?
0: What if she's a robot in her private hell?
1: Whoa.
0: What if in Yellow Jackets they reveal that she's a robot?
1: She's been a robot the whole time, yeah.
0: Yes. And they like try to eat her in the wilderness and then they like bite into her and like,
1: and oh. It's just wires. Yeah. Yeah. And that's how they get rescued. They make her into a black box.
0: Oh no. Don't do that. Yeah.
1: That doesn't. Yeah. Moving on.
0: The new Long Legs movie.
1: No need.
0: Really, no need. If need, do a Lee Harker movie, but they're going to bring back Nick Cage instead of Micah Monroe.
1: Yeah, no need.
0: Truly no need. It's going to release on January 14th, 2028 in theaters. Curry Barker teases that his Texas Chainsaw Massacre movie for A24 will focus on Leatherface's family. He says, I want to lean into the uncomfortability of the family. I want to lean into the rawness of what's going on there. There's some really messed up stuff happening at that farm. I generally feel as if there's so much potential for that concept that has not been realized. I feel like that could be really interesting, especially how in Texas Chainsaw Massacre the game, we kind of see the farm and the family expanded upon a little bit with lore, dynamics, and other things like that. And just some new characters as well with Sissy and Johnny. It could be really interesting to see them really get a lot of focus in a film. That could be really fun.
1: Yes.
0: This was really funny. Adam Scott has revealed in a new interview that after appearing in Hellraiser 4, he auditioned for the sixth film, Hellraiser Hellseeker. And he said, I go to the audition just thinking, maybe they won't notice that I was in Hellraiser 4. He didn't get the part.
1: It's really funny to me.
0: Yeah. Zach Kroger's Resident Evil is coming to IMAX. We need to see an IMAX.
1: Okay.
0: Won't settle for any less. Curry Barker is also, I mentioned this earlier, teasing a director's cut of Obsession with the cut Head Smashes and maybe Nikki's monologue about love and romance that got cut out. Maybe more.
1: Yes.
0: Curry Barker has also already filmed his next movie. Like, already. Like, it's done.
1: That's crazy.
0: Post-production time. Yeah, I know. And even crazier is that Bryce Dallas Howard, Violet McGraw, and Aaron Paul are all in the movie.
1: What is it? What's the movie?
0: We'll get there for release date roundup. Yeah?
1: Fine.
0: Yeah.
1: Fine.
0: So if you want to know what it is, what it's called, we'll get to that later. You might just have to stay tuned if you want. You know, you don't have to, but I guess you won't find out. Unless you Google it, but please don't do that. if you don't want to, because it's not as fun.
1: Yeah.
0: Anyway. Maybe the biggest news that we have today, hot off the presses-ish. Hot off the presses by like 3 days, actually. Never mind. Jason Voorhees is finally, after 10 years, coming to Dead by Daylight. The PTB is going to be tomorrow on Tuesday, and he will release on June 16th for the 10th anniversary celebration event thing. And this is great news for me, because I just fixed, in quotes, my PS5. The HDMI port doesn't work unless you hold it in a really specific spot. So I stacked 3 juggling balls and a broken camcorder on top of the HDMI cable, which probably isn't very good for it. But it works now.
1: Yeah.
0: So we can play games again. I'm excited about that. Especially with summer coming up. Alan Wake 2 time.
1: You're crazy.
0: Nuh-uh. But for those confused on the rights of Friday the 13th and how the whole like lawsuit situation panned out and all that, like I am confused about it. I found someone talking about them online on social media, so take it with a grain of salt. But these are kind of some of the things that they had to say as a basic rundown overview, since this whole like Jason universe thing is really weird and kind of confusing. This explains some of it, at least. In 2018, Victor Miller, the original Friday the 13th screenwriter, filed a lawsuit wanting the rights back after a very long and arduous legal battle that only ended like last year. I think he regained partial rights to the original screenplay. Horror Inc., helmed by Sean S. Cunningham, the director of the first film, kept the rights to the sequels Adult Jason and The Hockey Mask. New Line, the like subsidiary or branch or whatever of Warner Brothers, kept the rights to the movies made under their production. So Jason Goes to Hell, Jason X, and Freddy vs. Jason, as well as the Friday the 13th name or title or whatever, which they got from Paramount after Paramount lost the rights and New Line was in the middle of making Friday the 13th 2009, the remake. So they just scooped it on up. And so I guess they have the rights now. It's also a little hard to tell because none of these things are like explicitly said out loud. So a lot of it is kind of guesswork and just seeing what they do and kind of going from there. But this new Jason Universe thing is a joint umbrella, with Victor Miller and Horror Inc. collaborating for it. But as far as I know, they're not affiliated with New Line, hence the stupid Jason Universe name, because they can't use Friday the 13th, supposedly. It's not super clear what they can and can't use, but it's believed that they can use Adult Jason, The Hockey Mask, and any of the settings and elements from films 2 through 8. They may also have limited use of Pamela Voorhees and Crystal Lake, but maybe they can't call it Camp Crystal Lake? Again, it's really confusing and quite strange, but yeah, that's that, I suppose. So it's a whole mess, but they're finally seemingly working things out. They, of course, made that short last year in August. That was not great. And then they're working on the TV show, which we'll actually talk about a little later. And an upcoming movie, possibly, probably. But yeah. In other news, sorry for the yawn. In other news, the mayor of Bloomington, Indiana, has just declared June 12th Mothra Day in honor of a screening of the original uncut 1961 film. Which, I don't know about you guys, but I will be celebrating Mothra Day. I love Mothra. I'll have to watch some Godzilla movies on that day with her in it. I love you, Mothra. Dario Argento, I have no idea how you say his name, unfortunately. But I'm going to say Dario Argento, director of Suspiria and famous Giallo director, has announced that he's producing a new trilogy of horror films, Flesh of My Flesh, The Girl with Crystal Eyes, and The Black Velvet Mask, all of which have very intriguing names, so I think I'll need to check them out. André Uverdahl has revealed that Scary Stories to Tell in the Dark 2 is currently stuck in development hell. He's got a movie he wants to make and a story and everything, but apparently rights are split between two studios who don't even exist anymore.
3: Whoa.
0: I know. So who knows when we'll be seeing that movie. Sam Raimi will be remaking Magic, where a ventriloquist dummy begins to encourage him to carry out violent acts. Phasmophobia is currently doing a free crossover with Alan Wake 2 until June 2nd. And Alfie Williams, the actor who plays Spike in 28 Years Later and 28 Years Later, The Bone Temple, posted a picture recently with a bow saying, 28 Years Later, Hive, we are up. So I know there were lots of rumors and speculation about the trilogy being canceled, but this seems like semi-soft confirmation that we will actually be getting that third movie. Which is so exciting. It's so exciting. They really can't end it where they ended it. That would just be crazy. But with that, that's the end of our news segment. Not too many things. On to... we're going to go to break. And then we'll be back with the release date roundup, actually. So, wait, I didn't load up music. I can do that, actually, during the messages. We're going to listen to a few quick messages. But first, who's that movie, Mon? We're going to go with a quote in a movie, okay?
1: Okay.
0: Oh, wait. Let me censor this word in the writing just so I don't accidentally say it. There's a bad word. I'm just going to say the letter that it begins with, okay? So here's the quote. This is it, Jennifer. Your big break in TV. Welcome to primetime, B.
1: Okay.
0: Okay.
1: Okay.
0: Yes?
1: Yeah.
0: Think about it, and I invite the audience, the listeners at home, to think about it as well, and we'll be back in a few short minutes. Thank you so much for listening. Bye.
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0: 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I'm DJ Tragedy Girl.
1: I'm DJ Meow Mix Honorary.
0: And you're listening to All Things Wicked. Wait, did I say that right? You're listening to All Things Wicked this night. That doesn't sound right.
1: What?
0: That's the name of our show, right?
1: Yes. What are you talking about?
0: It sounds like there's one too many this's. You know?
1: What?
0: All Things Wicked this. Wait, never mind. I'm too tired for this. We need to pack it up.
1: At least you're not falling asleep mid.
0: I know, that was sentence. Terrible. That
1: like,
0: was terrible
1: oh my
0: last
1: god.
0: Time.
1: Yeah, that was awful.
0: Yeah. But I would be lying if I said I wasn't really tired right now.
1: Yeah.
0: Yeah. Yeah. I'm excited to go to bed. 3-day weekend. Freak yes. Who's hyped?
1: Me.
0: Yes. That song that you heard during the break was Athena by Nova Twins. Love the Nova Twins. I do not see enough people talking about them. Please do if you feel like it. That being said, who's that movie, Mon? It's a quote from a movie. This is it, Jennifer. Your big break in TV. Welcome to primetime, B.
1: I don't know.
0: Would it help if I, like, did an impression? Wait, what does his voice sound like? This is it, Jennifer.
1: What? That doesn't help.
0: Wait.
1: Oh!
0: This is it, Jennifer.
1: Wait, it's Freddy Krueger.
0: See, it works.
1: In the fourth movie. The third?
0: We haven't seen the fourth movie. That's the one by Rennie Harlan.
1: The third movie, Dream whatever? Dream Weavers? What is it called?
0: You're close. It begins with the W.
1: What?
0: You're close. It begins with the W.
1: Dream... What?
0: They fight in their dreams. Their dream...
1: Warriors.
0: Yes. That is correct. Freddy Krueger does say that.
1: Yeah.
0: Nightmare on Elm Street 3.
1: Forgot about that.
0: Just another reason why we got to get back to watching all the Nightmare on Elm Street movies. They're fading from your memory. We only got to the first three. I'm hoping soon we can finally do our Freddy versus Jason episode, even though
1: we've
0: it's like.
1: Been saying that since like the very first episode of All Things Wicked.
0: But we're finally going to get to it. For let's like
1: genuinely the very first episode.
0: Let's put a deadline on it. We have to do it by or at when Jason gets added to Dead by Daylight. It's only right.
1: No, that's
0: to finally
1: so
0: have
1: soon.
0: The Freddy versus Jason episode because Freddy and Jason will be in the same game.
1: Yes.
0: So we literally need it.
1: Yeah.
0: Okay.
1: Yeah.
0: That's gonna be our limit. We're hoping next episode. By the way, teaser for next episode. We're hoping to do Alien, if that's possible. We still have to watch AVP, AVP2, Prometheus, Covenant, and Romulus. But that's 5 movies in 2 weeks. Feels manageable. I need to finish Alien Earth as well, but I just don't like that show. So I don't know. I'm like on episode 6 or something like that. I need to check the serialized, but... Yeah, I can also get that done too, I guess. But those episodes are so long. I really don't like that show. But I'll do it for the completionist's sake. Anyway, now that we're done with that, can we do our final movie, Mon?
1: Okay.
0: Okay. This one's a tagline. 3 times before, you have felt the terror, known the madness, lived the horror. But this is the one you've been screaming for.
1: Is it Scream 4?
0: No, it is not.
1: Oh. I was like, that seems really strange.
0: Screaming 4, that would be good. Screaming 4?
1: Yeah, wait. That's what I was like, is it Scream 4?
0: Oh, chills, sweats. That's good.
1: Okay, so I got it right.
0: In an ideal world, you would have gotten it right.
1: So what is it?
0: You don't want to guess again?
1: No.
0: One more, please.
1: I don't
0: please.
1: Say it again.
0: 3 times before you have felt the terror, known the madness, lived the horror. But this is the one you've been screaming for?
1: I don't know.
0: It's Friday the 13th, the final chapter.
1: Oh, yeah, obviously.
0: I know, it was really clear. You failed. I win. This episode belongs to me. That's 2 tallies for you for getting 2 of them right, and then that's 5 tallies for me.
1: Not for how it works.
0: It is how it works.
1: When we do the tallies, are we going to do it like, if you don't get it right, it goes to the other person?
0: That's a good question. No. I don't think we should. I don't think we want to fully incentivize
1: making it harder.
0: Yeah.
1: Especially when, like, we don't make it harder and it's already really hard for both
0: exactly.
1: of us.
0: I don't want us to make it, like, purposefully hard.
1: Yeah. I think that'd just be really frustrating.
0: Being a little tricky with it is fine, but I think doing some stupid thing like, oh, what was the movie where they said, I'll be right back? Because I guess, and then you're like, oh, no, it's not Scream, it's Halloween.
1: Yeah.
0: That's, yeah, no. I think making it fair, but still fun and adding a little bit of friendly competition to it could be really good.
1: Yeah.
0: Yeah. With that, though, shall we get into release date roundup?
1: No, actually, I don't want to.
0: Yeah, what do you want to do?
1: I don't know. Do you have an idea?
0: No, my idea was release date roundup.
1: Oh, that sounds good.
0: Oh, okay. Let's do that.
1: Okay.
0: So, in the past 2 weeks since our last episode, we've had a few movies release. Of course, one of them has been Obsession by Curry Barker. But we've also had Monkey's Magic Merry-Go-Round come out by Aidan Leary. And one movie that I really, really, really want to see just came out recently, just 3 days ago, is Saccharine? How do you say it?
1: Saccharine.
0: Saccharine.
1: Wait, what? Yeah, Saccharine.
0: By Natalie Erica James. Very excited for this one. It looks great. I don't know what people have been saying about it, but I don't care. I want to watch it so bad. We also have Passenger. Wait, Passenger's already out. Passenger by Andre Overdahl is out now. I don't know why it says that it's coming out on May 29th on here, but it's playing right now in Davis. So I'll need to get to that. I feel like if there's any horror movies showing in theaters here, it's like I have an obligation to watch it. Oh, but we totally missed Undertone.
1: Yeah, that yeah. was such a shame.
0: I know. I still want to watch it, though. Some people say it's better watching it, like, at home with headphones.
1: Really?
0: Yeah, so I might do that. We also have The Backrooms coming out on May 29th. And then the final thing coming out before next episode is not a new release, but at Tower Theater, they will be playing The Room and Big Shark, both by Tommy Wiseau. With Tommy Wiseau there in person for a Q&A on the 29th and the 30th of this month. We're going to try and be there. I don't know if it'll work. If I can get rid of one of my shifts, maybe we can go. But that's big. Big Shark. Yeah, go big or go shark. What else do we have? So those are coming out before our next episode. But all these other ones are coming out after and beyond. We have Leviticus by Adrian Chiarella on June 19th. We have Hungry by James Noonan coming out on July 23rd. This is an unofficial Hungry Hungry Hippos horror movie, by the way.
1: Oh my gosh, no one cares.
0: Then on July 10th, oh, I have this in the wrong order. Why does it go? That's probably meant to be June 23rd. Hungry is probably coming out in June. Evil Dead Burn by Sebastian Vanacek is coming out on July 10th. Her Own Private Hell. Wait, is it Her Own Private Hell? Did I write this wrong? I think it's Her Private Hell, right?
1: I don't. I thought it was Her Own.
0: Oh, I guess we'll find out later. By Nicholas Winding is coming out on July 22nd. Teenage S and Death at Camp Miasma by Jane Schoenbrunn is coming out on August 7th. Fall 2 by the Spierig Brothers is also coming out on August 7th. Insidious, The Bleeding World by Jacob Chase, and Thread, An Insidious Tale by Jeremy Slater are both coming out on August 21st. Fun little Insidious double feature there. Colony by Yong Sang-ho, the sequel to Peninsula and Train to Busan, third part of the trilogy. It's coming on August 28th. Resident Evil by Zach Cregger is coming out on September 18th. Victorian Psycho by Zachary Wigan is coming out on September 25th. Crystal Lake is coming out on October 15th, the Friday the 13th prequel series. Will it be good? Who knows? Probably not, but I'm going to watch it anyways. They could have waited like a whole, like just one more month to release it on Friday the 13th, though, because there's literally going to be one in November. But maybe they want to capitalize on the horror, the Halloween market. DG Mamix is reading. They're not paying attention to me.
1: I'm listening.
0: Like me.
1: What do you want me to say to that?
0: Remain by M. Night Shyamalan is coming out on October 23rd. Clayface by James Watkins and also written by Mike Flanagan is also coming out on October 23rd. The Blood Countess by Ulrike Oettinger is coming out on October 29th. In Germany, I don't know when it's coming out in the US, but that's when it's coming out in Germany. Shaun the Sheep, The Beast of Mossy Bottom by Steve Cox and Matthew Walker is coming out on October 31st. Godzilla Minus Zero by Takashi Yamazaki is coming out on November 6th. Werewolf by Robert Eggers is coming out again on Christmas, December 25th. Slay Day by John David Buxton is coming out on February 12th, next year, 2027. This is the first ever large-scale rollout of an interactive film. You control who lives and who dies via your cell phone
1: in
0: the theater.
1: That's so weird.
0: But cool.
1: Yeah.
0: I'm excited for that. I hope we can do it. Godzilla X Kong Supernova by Grant Spator is coming out on March 26th, 2027. The Curse of La Llorona by Santiago Maggini is coming out on April 9th. Monitor by Matt Black is coming out on April 30th. There's some sort of Paranormal Activity movie being made by Ian Tucson coming out on May 21st next year. The Horror Show by the Academy Museum of Motion Pictures is being put on July 25th, 2027. A Quiet Place 3 by John Krasinski is coming out July 30th next year. The Conjuring First Communion by Rodrigo Hart, the first Conjuring movie in a while that isn't being made by... It's Michael Chavez, right? Is his name?
1: I'm not sure.
0: I think it's Michael Chavez, and he's not very good. So we'll see how this goes. September 10th next year, Swamp Thing by James Mangold is coming out October 22nd next year. Gremlins 3 by Chris Columbus is coming out November 19th, 2027. Final Destination 7...
1: Whoa!
0: Yeah.
1: For real?
0: By Michelle Blanchard is coming out on May 12th, 2028. And then The Flood by Zach Cregger is coming out August 11th, 2028. So we got two Zach Cregger movies up here. As for video games, Directive 8020, the next installment in the Dark Pictures series that we've been waiting for since, I want to say 2021 with The Devil and Me, finally just came out like I think 12 days ago or something like that. It was either on the 12th or the 15th. I don't know. But yeah, it finally came out. I haven't gotten the chance to play it or buy it or anything with it, but I'm just excited for it. I love the Dark Pictures games. Halloween the Game is coming out on September 8th this year. It's a 1v4 horror asymmetrical game by Gunn and Ilphonic, the teams behind Texas Chainsaw Massacre, The Game, Killer Clowns from Outer Space, The Game, and Friday the 13th, The Game. So this will be cool. I don't know. I'm excited. Control Resonant is also coming out sometime this year. As for books, we have Saw, the Ultimate Pop-Up Book by Brett Hayes, Vance Kelly, and Davis Hawcock coming out on September 22nd. This pop-up book lets you interact with all the different jigsaw traps and contraptions and pull things, spin things, do all sorts of stuff. It sounds cute. I'm excited. And then Public Access Afterworld by Jane Schoenbrunn, their debut novel. It's coming out on October 27th. Very excited for that one. And we don't have any more books that I know of. So Upcoming films with no release dates. We've got Winnie the Pooh, Blood and Honey 3. It was supposed to come out early this year, but we don't know now. Maybe in the later half of this year. Sender by Russell Goldman premiered recently at South by Southwest, but I don't think know a theatrical release date. Family Movie by Kevin Bacon and Kira Sedgwick also was at South by Southwest, and we also don't know about the theatrical release. ED by Christopher J. Scott, supposedly coming out this month, but I couldn't really confirm that, so I don't know. Terrifier 4 by Damien Leone, supposed to come out around New Year's? I don't know. Something like that. Kaiju Island of Fire, coming out this year by Andrew L. Phillips. The Vampire Lestat is coming out this summer by Roland Jones. The Vampire Lestat is, of course, season 3 of Interview with the Vampire. They've decided mid-series to change the name of the show. So that's what's going on. What's Wrong, Wendy? Is coming out sometime this year. I think it hit festival circuit recently, or maybe it has yet to. I don't fully know. Sharknado Origins, coming out this year by Anthony C. Ferrante. Buddy by Casper Kelly is coming out this year. The Dark Domain, Mickey vs. Minnie by Glenn Douglas Packard, coming out this year. Dorothy, The Haunting of Oz by Elijah J. Alvarez is coming out this year. Evil Dead Wrath by Francis Galuppi is coming out next year. Get Me Doug Jones, a documentary about famous creature actor Doug Jones, is coming out next year by William Conlon. Apophaniacs by Chris Mars Pilliero, dark satire about deepfakes AI manipulation, is in my list, but low-key, I think it came out already. I need to look into that. Murmurs of a Cujo remake. No idea how true they are. Maybe Darren Aronofsky is directing. Honestly, I think I should take this one off the list because I don't think it's going to happen, but there's talks of it. Hey Bear by Jonathan Krizel is coming out in the future sometime. Mia Goth's going to be in it. Man Versus. What's that?
1: Nothing.
0: Oh, okay. Man Versus is a screenplay by Kyle Gallner, produced by Radio Silence. Seems very exciting. Kyle Gallner is going to be the lead, playing an injured gold rush miner who must survive harsh elements and an ancient evil. Excited for that one. Love Kyle Gallner. The Young People by Osgood Perkins is also coming out eventually. I have the Curse of La Llorona in here, even though I already mentioned that, so I'm just full of deleting that right now. Soon You Will Be Gone and Eaten by Igor Abramer is coming out. Increase by Nicholas Barry is coming out. Stung by Colin Minihan is coming out. Replacer by Yvonne Jogia is coming out. I know a lot of these, I'm not really saying what they're about. It's because I forgot. But they all sound really interesting. Like, trust. I put these on the list for a reason. Twilight of the Dead by the Paz Brothers was in development by George A. Romero shortly before he died. His final, like, zombie movie, like, of the dead, Night of the Dead, Day of the Dead, Dawn of the Dead, etc., etc. And so they're going to pick up where he left off and get the movie made, which I think is really interesting concept. I don't know how I feel about that. Taking, like, someone else's screenplay after their death and kind of making it into a movie. On one hand, it's like they probably have permission and are working with his estate. But on the other hand, it's like he doesn't have any control over it and he's dead. I don't know. It's also kind of like when there are authors and then they die and then they like publish their works that they didn't publish. You know what I mean?
1: Yeah.
0: Like, why would you do that?
1: Yeah.
0: Especially when they're like, please don't publish this.
1: Yeah, that's messed up.
0: It always hurts me. But yeah, I guess we'll see. Anything But Ghosts by Curry Barker, that's his next film, about two ex-con artists, or current con artists?
1: Wait, yeah, I've heard of this.
0: Who try to, are like pretending that they're ghosts and they really are ghosts, something like that.
1: Yeah, I heard about that.
0: They Know by Bill Hader, Ankle Snatcher by Ben Lienberg, director of Good Boy, and White Elephant by Eli Craig. Those are all of our upcoming movies. I think that's all that we have for today. What do we want to talk about in the last few minutes?
1: I don't know.
0: Okay, let's do like a little, do we want to do a debate or like who would win or something like that? Or do we want to do impressions?
1: Oh, I don't want to do impressions.
0: Okay, who would win in a fight to the death? Wait, I'm forgetting his name. Bear or Josh Beeman?
1: Josh Beeman.
0: I agree. I think it would be Josh Beeman. He was kind of...
1: He was more, like, willing to do stuff. His whole plan was to kill someone.
0: Yeah.
1: So, like, yeah.
0: No. Wait, test. Are these headphones working? They're, like, low-key not working.
1: Oh.
0: Sorry, I'm trying to, like, get it ready for the outro, which we'll be playing in a few minutes. Please continue.
1: Oh, I just feel like he has it in him. Bear can't even kill himself.
0: Like, what can you do?
1: God, you people can't do anything.
0: Literally. Okay, these headphones are working. And Josh Beeman was really rocking Iris's stuff at the end.
1: Yeah, he really was.
0: And she's a robot.
1: Yeah, so no, it's not even a contest.
0: Yeah.
1: Iris or not Nikki?
0: Iris or not Nikki?

0: And then Iris is like a robot.
1: Yeah. What is that?
0: Oh, that's just my alarm for the outro.
1: Oh, scary.
0: Yeah. What else was I saying though? Yeah, I don't know. I think freaking Iris would win.
1: Okay.
0: Who would win? Jaws or Iris?
1: What?
0: Jaws or Kel Warlock? On the boat, on the Demeter. Okay, who would win? Who would win?
1: Jaws.
0: Jaws?
1: Wait, no. Count Orlok can make animals do his bidding.
0: Wait, that's so true. Can he do that for any animal? Or is it just like
1: I don't know. Rats and wolves? I don't know, but like... I don't know. Can you imagine Count Orlok coming after you and he has a pet shark?
0: That would be sick. Wait... Hell yes. The show Surf Dracula, I think that's very... It's, like, famous for... The whole thing is Surf Dracula, but he doesn't surf till the final episode of the first season.
1: Is that real?
0: I think so.
1: No, I don't believe you.
0: But imagine if it was, like, instead of Surf Dracula, it's Shark Nosferatu, and he rides a shark. That would be cool. Yeah.
1: I don't think Surf Dracula is real. I think you made that up.
0: Is Surf Dracula not real?
1: I don't think so.
0: Have I been tricked? I swear Surf Dracula is real. I'm looking it up right now, okay?
1: I don't think that's a real thing.
0: I think it is.
1: I don't think that's real.
0: Surf Dracula. Did see a TV show called Surf Dragon. Wait, is Surf Dracula? Oh my god, please tell me it's real. Surf Dracula's not real?
1: What?
0: I feel so betrayed right now.
1: Where did you hear this?
0: Well, it's like a common phrase.
1: No, it's not!
0: It literally is. It's a thing. Look it up. Okay? Surf Dracula. I was looking it up. It's like a common thing.
1: Are you trying to tell me that Surf Dracula is a common phrase?
0: Yeah. When people are like, oh, you're Surf Draculaing your show.
1: What are you
0: Anyway,
1: about?
0: You've been listening to All Things Wicked This Night, the home of horror on KDVS Davis 90.3 FM. I'm DJ Charger Girl.
1: I'm DJ Malix.
0: Thanks for listening. Bye.
2: The days of you controlling me are
1: out.
0: Wait, I wanted to also bring up, sorry, I know I'm talking over the super cool outro. Our next episode is going to be, wait, I didn't write down the date.
1: Oh my god. I'm still baffled by the fact that you think Surf Dracula was something real. And also,
0: it's a popular phrase.
1: No, it's not.
0: June 8th. Okay, we're done. We're done. We're done. Goodbye, everyone. Thanks for listening.
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6: 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I can't let you.
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9: This is Ripley.
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9: Last survivor of the Nostromo.
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You know what's scary? It's part of it.

0: Hi, Katie Vias.
1: Guess who's back?
0: Us. We're still here. The Next DJ is a no show.
1: I guess back implies that we left.
0: Oh, We never left. We've been here the whole time. But yeah, DJ Malmix, do you want to regale us on what we just heard?
1: Mm-hmm. The last song you listened to was called The Line by Joy Drop. Before that was Slow Like Honey by Fiona Apple. Before that was Polaroid by The Wax Fire, who I found in the stacks because their CD, what's it called? The thing the CD is in?
0: Like CD case?
1: Yes.
0: It's really cute.
1: It's really cute. It's like handmade. It's adorable. So I liked that one. Before that was Taxi by the Nova Twins. And then the very first song you heard was Beautiful by Joy Drop.
0: Yes. We're gonna go into this thing that I found now. I like it. I don't know if it all counts as like one song and it's just different. It's like they're labeled as different sections. So you know what? I'm gonna count it as one song and I'm gonna play as many of the sections as I can.
1: What?
0: So I hope you all enjoy the experience.
1: What?
0: We'll be back. Hopefully not. Thanks for listening.
1: Wait.
0: Oh.
1: Did we ever do that?
0: I guess we didn't, right? Because, yeah, we usually...
1: You're listening to KDVS Davis 90.3 FM.
0: The following hour of KDVS programming may not be suitable for all audiences as it may contain material which may be perceived as objectionable. Parental discretion is advised. The views contained in this hour may not reflect the views of KDVS, KDVS sponsors, or the University of California. Okay, bye now. We love you.

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1: Hi.
0: Once more.
1: Can we take a second to acknowledge how the tables have turned right now?
0: Yeah, who was once the DJE is now the DJ.
1: The DJ'd.
0: Yeah. Get DJ'd on.
1: AKA DJ Meow Mix is on the board right now. Woo-hoo! Freak yes. Uh-huh. And I'm sitting in the secondary chair.
0: Yeah, it sucks, right?
1: I know. I feel like such a beta.
0: Yeah. Anyway, you just listened to SC by John Wall.
1: Just in its entirety.
0: It was something, wasn't it?
1: I liked it. I thought it was cool. And I actually really want to look more into John Wall later.
0: Okay. Well, you're going to listen to something alike. John Wall, I think. We've played this before on something, but I don't
1: But remember. We forgot what it sounds like entirely.
0: So get ready.
1: If you want to get ready.
0: If you want to get ready, I guess. Or else you can be unprepared if you want. I don't really care what you do. But this is some more aliens. So have fun with that. Bye.
1: Bye.

0: Hello, KDVS listeners. Just chiming in for a quick second to say that you are listening to KDVS Davis 90.3 FM, and the following hours of KDVS programming may not be suitable for all audiences as it may contain material which may be perceived as objectionable. You just listened to My Cat is an Alien by Il Segno, I think. Hope you're enjoying the alien music. If you're not, that's okay, because it is over now. We're going to play some few messages for you, and then we are going to get back into the music. So stay tuned if you would like.
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Listeners, I'm having difficulties. But I'm gonna fix it. But I figured you'd rather hear something than nothing at all. So we're gonna fix it real quick. Every time I try to play on this freaking track, I mess it up. But it's okay, because I'm still learning, so be nice to me if you want. Okay, I think I figured it out. So here we go.

Hello, hello, hello again, KDVS listeners. We are still here, unfortunately. I'm a little frazzled because I low-key don't know what I'm doing, but that's okay. The last song you listened to was You, Me, Dancing by Los Campesinos. Before that, it was Cemetery Drive by My Chemical Romance. Before that was Low End Transmission by The Wax Fire. We found them in the stacks. I really enjoyed them, actually. Really cool band. I suggest you check out more of their stuff if you want. I know I will be. And the very first song you heard in that block was called Valentine by Fiona Apple, our second song of the night with her, because she's very good. And then next up, you'll be listening to some more tunes, some currents, actually, because I found them in the stacks and I thought they could be cool. So that is what you will be listening to next. Have fun if you want.

0: again, KDVS listeners. Can you hear me? I think you can. Okay. That last song you listened to, I found in the current section. It's interesting. It really drew it to me. The cover is like a black and white with like, it's really interesting. It says it was released in 2025, but it has a very like 1940s-esque feel to it, or 1950s. I don't know my music times, but I'm sure you could feel the oldness, not oldness, but like the, you get what I mean, the vintageness when you were listening to it. But what really drew me to it is on the cover, it says, "Get pushed off a cliff, sink to the bottom of a lake, and play a Halloween monster house party." I love that. It's the Halloween party sounds of the Barracudas, which is the artist who made this. It has a creepy side to the record and a spooky side. So what I played for you just now is Lady Frankenstein off of the creepy side of that record by the Barracudas. Before that, skipping over all that, I might play you another song from the Barracudas, which to me, it seems like the spiritual successor to Lady Frankenstein. She's in love with Frankenstein's monster. We might play that later. I don't know yet. We'll see. But I really enjoyed that, so we might play it. But before you heard Lady Frankenstein, you heard It's Not My Birthday by They Might Be Giants. Before that was Spare Room by Constellation Myths. Another current, actually. Again, a lot of these I pick just because I like the cover art. That one I really liked the cover art for. I thought it was really pretty. I enjoyed the song. Not quite sure if it was my favorite, but I do think I will be listening to more from Constellation Myths. So we might... I don't know if I'll play another song by them, but we'll see. And then the very first song you heard in this little block of music was I Believe in Ghosts by Kacey Musgraves. I really like her. I've liked her music for a while. I think her recent album, Deeper Well, it's a little too millennial for me, if that makes sense. There's quite a few songs of hers that I'm like, very woman in her 30s, isn't it? Which isn't a bad thing. It's not a bad thing to be a woman in your 30s, but she has a song called Anime Eyes, I think is the name, and it's like, to me, it's a little cringy, but that's just my opinion, and the opinions in this hour may not reflect the views of KDVS, KDVS sponsors, or the University of California. So, you know, just what I think, but it's okay. It's okay. I still like Kacey Musgraves. We might play some more of her. I don't know yet. But before that, you are going to listen to some messages, and then we are going to get back into the music. And hopefully I find some more. I'm kind of running out of music, y'all. I wasn't prepared for this. But we're going to play you some messages, and then we're going to play you some more music. So stay tuned if you would like. And you can leave if you don't want to stay tuned. So, yeah, that's my little PSA. Okay, have fun listening, or don't, whatever you'd like. Okay, bye.
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My bad, listeners. One second. But you're going to get more music. Trust. This is what happens when you let me on the freaking board. Okay, bye.

And then possibly Sink the Bones, also by Night of the Hunter. I don't know how long these songs are. And then you will be tuned in to the next show, which is... I'm so sorry, what? DJ Castro. Yeah, okay. So have fun if you want. Good night.

Hello, hello. This is DJ Kestrel with Caspian Dreams. We are back. You are listening to KDVS Davis, 90.3 FM. First, before we get started, I would like to remind you that this is a safe harbor hour. The following hour of KDVS programming may not be suitable for all audiences, as it may contain material which may be perceived as objectionable. Parental discretion is advised. The views contained in this hour may not reflect the views of KDVS, KDVS sponsors, or the University of California. All right. Now that we've gotten past that, this is going to be a pretty unique show. I put together a playlist of entirely vaporwave tracks. This is a show that I've been wanting to do for a very long time now, with a couple exceptions. You'll probably be hearing music pretty much the whole time. Might take one more break like this, and otherwise it'll just be straight through. Of course, I'll check in from time to time to give you updates about what you've been listening to. But for the most part, we have a playlist that is set to go through these whole 2 hours. This has been a show I've been looking forward to for a while, and I've been looking for a time, you know, in the dead of night to sub it when I think this music hits the best. So I hope that you all enjoy, and we are going to get started now. The last song you heard was Boot by Macintosh Plus, the first track off of Floral Shop, which is probably maybe the most well-known vaporwave album ever. And of course, most people who know the genre know the song that comes after it, which is the, I think it's something 420. Honestly, all the song titles are in Japanese. I don't know the name. I know this one is called Boot. But you're going to now hear some more early vaporwave. We have Skeletons with Don't Sleep coming right up for you. Stay tuned if you like. And thank you so much. This is going to be a great show.

All right. Welcome back. You are now hearing the end of Moonlight by Surfing. This is a 2012 album by a band from Australia, I believe. And they were one of the first to really incorporate original elements alongside the traditional vaporwave sampling. So this album is recognized as a pretty seminal project in the larger micro genre. And before that, we had Summer Night by Esprit, which is another, I think has come to be seen as a classic from an artist who has since kind of become bigger than the genre itself. Esprit is also known as George Clanton, collabed with TV Girl and some other really big artists. So that's kind of where he got his start, is in the vaporwave scene. And a lot of what he has done since has been very vaporwave adjacent. In fact, I think he's sort of embraced the term in a marketing sense. Before that, we had 103 Point Never with Sleep Dealer. This is an album that's entirely made up of advertisements chopped up, I believe. It's pretty interesting. 103 Point Never, aka Daniel Lopatin, does not have his history end here in the genre, but we'll hear more about that later in the set. And we began that part off with Don't Sleep by Skeleton, one of the first vaporwave projects ever, Holograms. And so we're going to keep going here with some earlier vaporwave. Pretty much all of the songs in these first few are from around 2011 to 2014. And we have another one coming up here by Cat Systems Corp, an artist who's also very well known, I think, nowadays in the scene. It is Twin Palms is the song from the project, I think, Hereth is, I don't know how to pronounce that exactly, but that's about how it's pronounced. So we're going to keep going here. And I think after this song and the next, we might get into some more modern takes on vaporwave after that. This is sort of just an introduction to get some listeners who may not be familiar with the genre interested. So thank you so much for listening, and if you feel so inclined to stay tuned, that would be wonderful. Thank you.

0: Hello. What you are now listening to is I Dream of You by Oblique Occasions. This is an album I think commonly referred to as Barber Beats. It's a subgenre of vaporwave that I personally am not super into, but I have a good friend who is, who attends Davis, and this album reminds me of the conversations we used to have about the genre, so I admire it for that. Before that, we had Lost Dreams by Infinity Frequencies. If you've ever heard another show that I've done in the last, two quarters, basically last year or so, I have another song from this album frequently play in the background while I'm speaking. And it's fun to be able to, include another one. That was Lost Dreams, the first track on that Infinity Frequencies album. And before that, we had, as I mentioned, Cat Sism's Corp with Twin Palms. So we're kind of getting to the end of the, golden age of vaporwave stuff. In fact, I think this is the first song that is not in that era. This is more, I think it's 2021 or 2022, and everything else before this was, in the early 2010s when I think the genre was really starting to reach its max popularity. We have a couple more songs coming up that are more recent vaporwave, and I think it is very cool to see how the genre has continued to evolve and also sort of get incorporated into other genres just sort of through the way that the internet works and, the manipulation of nostalgia that vaporwave is based on in the first place. So we're going to keep going with that right after these messages. If you feel so inclined to stay tuned, that would be great. Thank you so much for listening.
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one thing straight. I can tell you to drink Sprite. Even if I was in a commercial for Sprite, which I am, or you were watching, which you are, I wouldn't tell you to drink it.

What you just heard was Skydiver by Negi Jemmy. This is, I think, maybe one of the most underrated Vaporwave songs of all time, if only because I think a lot of people don't consider it Vaporwave. But I think that EP, that whole EP is pretty genius. But that song in particular, I think it's Vaporwave in the same way that I think this song that's playing right now is Vaporwave. And that they're both original compositions. And that's sort of what we're coming to in this set, in this part of the set right here, is we're getting to Vaporwave that sort of deviates from the original game plan of, you know, slowing down, chopping samples that I think the 2011 through 2014 era was so well known for. This is, the song that is playing right now is called Recovery, by a duo 2814, composed of two other artists who are both pretty prolific Vaporwave composers by themselves, and they combined to make this song. This is the album that actually first got me into the entire genre, I'll be honest, back in, you know, probably 6 years ago now. And although it's definitely, you know, used to be maybe my favorite album ever, and it definitely does not hold that title anymore, but I definitely feel a lot of nostalgia for this track. And I still think it's really great. Before Skydiver, which was the previous track, we had Maui Mall by Satin Sheets. And before that track, we had Sunburst by Webinar. All of these, again, from outside the golden era of Vaporwave. And we're getting to some pretty creative twists on the way that the concept is being integrated into the music itself. Again, this is sort of, right here, we're listening to one of the first attempts of organic Vaporwave. So this is Vaporwave that is not using any samples, despite using the aesthetic of the genre. This isn't the case for everything of, you know, everything, for example, Webinar is definitely sampled. But that one is sort of interesting because it ties more into the sort of Frutiger Arrow aesthetic that has become pretty synonymous with Vaporwave aesthetic as the years have gone on. And yeah, I think this, it's pretty fascinating to see how all of these different influences have, you know, converged and diverged throughout the years, depending on how the internet and culture has taken them. But I'll stop rambling now and I'll let you enjoy the music that is playing. Thank you so much for listening.

Hello, just popping in to remind you that this is KDVS Davis, 90.3 FM. The following hour of KDVS programming may not be suitable for all audiences as it may contain material which may be perceived as objectionable. Viewer discretion is advised. The views contained in this hour do not reflect or may not reflect the views of KDVS, KDVS sponsors, or the University of California. And with that, I would also like to add my own personal disclaimer about the show, which if you are just tuning in, this is a show where I'm playing pretty much exclusively Vaporwave tracks. I would like to acknowledge that there are some Vaporwave artists who have been, I guess, not perfect public figures, and I would like to say I do not condone a lot of the viewpoints of a lot of these artists. Unfortunately, you know, history is marred. As with all of our favorite genres, there's always, you know, a couple people, a couple artists who sort of make it a little harder to listen to them and feel good about it. But I would just like to say I do not support any of those viewpoints. And I think this goes for some more than others. But of course, I just wanted to get that out there and acknowledge that this genre does have a muddy past of, you know, sort of taking credit and taking an aesthetic that may not be that of the artists. And I do think that is important to acknowledge in a genre such as this, even though I do love it as much as I do. What we're listening to right now is Your Tears in the Rain by Kagami Smile. And before that, we heard Falling by Dark Pyramid, aka HKE, aka one half of 2814, which is the artist that had the track before that one, which was Recovery, which I mentioned before, last time I came on. This has been DJ Kestrel with Caspian Dreams. I hope you've enjoyed the show so far. I've been having a lot of fun, been really looking forward to this set, and I hope you have too. So thank you so much, and we're going to keep it going right now. Thank you.

Hello. We are right now listening to Dreamland, A Crypto System by Mindspring Memories. This is from their 2017, I believe, album, The Binary Ocean. This is a very, very long album that takes in the likes of the artist Telepath, whose songs we've already played, albeit in a different alias on this show already, and we will play at least one more going forward under a different alias. Telepath is probably my favorite vaporwave artist of all time, and I think originated a lot of sort of what ended up happening when people moved beyond the original confines or, you know, boundaries of what vaporwave was. And this is another, I think the micro genre I think he pioneered is called Slushwave, and this is an example of another Slushwave album that is pretty well acclaimed, but I like it a lot too. And before that we had Desert Squid, a combination, another two pair of two vaporwave artists combining to make a duo, sort of like a B-sides of 2814, if you will. That's kind of how it feels to me. We had one of their songs from their 2020 album, of which I do not know the name because it is in Japanese. Before that, we had Taihei Zhang, which is a title that I had translated, so forgive me for my pronunciation, with the song Mysterious Lover from the album of the same name. And this is yet another Telepath alias, believe it or not. That was probably the longest tune I have on this whole set. That microgenre of vaporwave is kind of known for having some pretty long songs, but that's definitely going to be the longest one. And now we have Otto with Medicine Ubik from his release in 2015, Android. Otto, unfortunately, did pass away last year. I was pretty shocked when I found this out. I really just didn't expect an artist from a community, you know, this new and young to pass. But unfortunately, he is no longer with us. So, of course, my condolences. But we are going to keep the show going from here on out. Like I've said, we've kind of been in the, I guess, a bit of a Slushwave, mid-2010s vaporwave era, and we're kind of going to continue to orbit it a little bit. A lot of my favorite stuff from this genre is from 2015, I will be honest. But not every song, so we will keep it going now. Thank you so much.

0: is Berkeley Breathed, the person responsible for Bloom County and Opus. I'm here to remind everyone that there's a lost and unloved animal waiting at your local shelter just for you. I should also add that there's a cat named Bill that I'm personally trying to place as soon as he's out of jail.
1: You can reach the Yolo County Animal Shelter at 530-668-5287 and the Yolo County SPCA at 530-758-7722.
2: My name is of no consequence. 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
5: All right, welcome back. Before those messages, you heard Follow Him, For He Is the One by Desert Sand Feels Warm at Night from his 2021 release, New World Disciples. I think this guy is kind of touted pretty frequently as the most direct continuation of what Telepath was doing and sort of building on in a progressive way. And he definitely has some very cool stuff from recent years, and I definitely recommend checking it out if you were into that type of thing. And like I mentioned before that, we had Otto with Medicine Ubik. We're going to keep it going here with some, I think about everything left is some of my favorites of the genre. I'm really looking forward to sharing these with you all. I hope you've been enjoying so far. And if you feel so inclined to stay tuned for these last few songs, that would be awesome. Thank you so much.

que perder en un abismo de tristeza.

We have reached the end of our show. What you just heard was Echo Jam B6 by Chuck Person off of my favorite album of all time, full stop, Echo Jams by Chuck Person, of course. This is the alias of 10tricks.never, whose work I played earlier in this set. He's been involved in this genre in more ways than one, and now I get to show you how. Before that, we had I Can't Take The by Dan Mason off of Miami Virtual, a really, really cool, honestly underrated track. Off of that pretty acclaimed album. And before that, we had CD Player Part 3 by Death Dynamic Shroud, which I think is, at this point, one of the more acclaimed Vaporwave albums of the 2010s. And then before that, we had Keep This by Enmesh from 2014's Dream Sequence. And so we've reached the end of our show, the end of my time here at KDBS. This may be my last show on air. I think I said that about my previous show, but that was sort of my last official show. Now we are, this may be the last one for real. I'm very glad I got to do this. I've been looking forward to the set for a long time. So thank you to KDBS for having me. Thank you to DJ KG Anthem for letting me sub her show today. And thank you to all you lovely listeners, especially those at home who have been tuning into my shows, even when you cannot stay up and late enough or early enough to hear them. So thank you all so much. And this is Telepath with Interstellar Love. This is my favorite Vaporwave song of all time. I just want to say that. Thank you so much.

0: Hello, good morning, everybody. I don't have my headphones, so I can't hear myself, which sucks. So hopefully you guys can hear me. This is KDBS Davis 90.3 FM, and this is Murmullos with Yuvia. And today I have a few guests. Do you guys want to say hi? I have more than one today.
1: Hello, my name is DJ Stardust. Excited, looking forward to this session. Gonna have a
0: Yay.
1: good time. Woohoo!
0: Anyone else? Up a squeaky chair.
2: Hello, I'm DJ Zen. I'm really tired. Have a good morning, everyone.
3: Supposed to say that.
4: Oh,
0: All
4: shoot.
0: of these.
4: That's okay.
0: That's okay. If you would like, have a good morning. If you'd like,
5: If you
0: guys.
5: would like, I can't
0: Yeah.
5: hear me.
6: Hello, everyone. DJ Moni here. Hi.
0: Hi.
5: What is it?
6: Moni.
5: Moni. That's
6: Good morning. It's DJ Ricochet, and let's listen to some jams. Woo-hoo.
0: Yay! I love that.
5: Do you have to say if you like after that one?
0: So yeah, I have a few guests. I was only gonna have two, and then we got some surprise guests, which is exciting. And yeah, we're gonna play some good music. There was gonna say something. Okay, let me back wrap. So the song that you just heard was "Idler" by Heat Miser off of the album Yellow Number 5. It's an EP. The EP Yellow Number 5. Heat Miser is the band. Are you guys familiar with Elliot Smith?
1: I've heard the name.
3: Same.
0: I feel like you'd know that. No. Okay.
5: Maybe.
0: Have you guys watched Good Will Hunting?
5: Oh,
1: you recommended this and I never watched it.
0: That's okay. Wait, it's Good Will Hunting? Yeah, Good Will Hunting. A lot of his songs are in that movie. Or a lot of, I guess, his most known songs are in that movie. But he's like, I guess, this famous-ish artist from, I guess, the 90s, late 90s, early 2000s. Wait, when did he die? I don't remember. But basically, Heat Miser is like this band that he did before his solo project. So that was that. And then the first song of the block was The Sea of Tranquility by The Music Tapes. Yeah, The Music Tapes, and I think it's like and The Orbiting Circus. The Orbiting Human Circus. But yeah, let's get going with more songs. Yeah, oh yeah, I was gonna say all of my guests haven't slept at all. So how do you guys feel?
1: Don't, it's bad for your health. You
0: It's
1: should
0: bad for your
1: sleep.
0: health. We'll do the sleep message later on. What's it called?
1: Yeah, that's a good idea.
0: But yeah. Anyways, okay. Thank you guys for tuning in. Yeah. Bye.
1: Okay.

0: Hello, we're back. Can you hear? Yeah. Alrighty, the song that you just heard was Timber by Lilies off of A Brief History of Amazing Letdowns. I thought that album name was funny. What do you guys think?
1: Yes.
0: The song before that was You Should Be Hated Here by Carissa's Weird off of the album Songs About Leaving. The song before that, I think we played four songs. Yeah, the song before that was The Island by The Millennium off of the album Begin. And the very first song in the block was Irrational by Wayward off the album In Bliss. But yeah, that's it. Any words? Any feelings? What do you guys think so far?
1: I'm tired still, but
0: You're
1: slowly
0: tired.
1: waking up.
0: Slowly waking
1: It's
0: up. You didn't even go to bed.
1: okay. The music's waking me up.
0: Yeah, it's gonna get, well, actually, it's gonna get, right now, it's actually gonna get really sleepy. But then we're gonna get energy back up. Sorry, guys.
2: No, this is good.
0: Also, yeah, it's a holiday. So a lot of people are probably, because usually I feel like if people do end up tuning in, by chance, it's usually like on their way to work or something. But I think everybody's sleeping right now.
1: You're
0: So,
1: saying no one's listening.
0: no, I'm just saying less people are listening.
1: Hello, less people.
0: I hope you're having a wonderful morning on this holiday. Maybe, I mean, a lot of people still work today too.
1: Yeah,
0: Just
1: but
0: like not like university people, I guess, and students and whatever. But yeah, alrighty, let's get back to the music. Thank you.

0: Welcome back. Hello.
1: Hello.
0: Do you hear now?
1: No. Oh. Can you turn it up?
0: Yeah. Hello.
1: Hello. Yeah. Okay.
0: Alrighty. So the song that you just heard was For You by Laura Marling off the album Song for Our Daughter. And the first song in the block was Juegos y Miedos by Gaby Moreno off of the album Postales. Shout out Gaby Moreno, she's Guatemalan. And so am I. Yeah, that was only two songs. The first one was kind of long, and I kind of want to switch up the vibe, and I don't want to do it so abruptly. So, yes. But before we get to more music, unless anyone wants to say anything.
1: I think we...
0: Oh, yeah, we have a new guest. Sorry. You want to introduce yourself? Oh. You want to say hi?
2: Sure, yeah.
0: Oh, my God, the squeak. You can literally hear how squeaky it is.
2: Hey, y'all, it's DJ Andromeda. Back here for my second time, actually, but, you know, I haven't been here in, like, what, a year?
0: Or maybe it was not that long. When was it? Was it in the fall?
2: Like 6 months ago, I think.
0: Yeah.
2: I'm like 6 months ago. But yeah, we're back.
0: Guys, time passes by so fast. Should we talk about that?
1: Soon we're going to be dead.
0: Stop.
2: Yo.
0: Hey. You don't know that.
1: It could happen.
0: Okay, well.
1: I'm sorry.
0: I don't want that energy on my show.
1: Sorry. Hope Corps.
0: Dust.
1: Hope Corps.
0: Yeah. Okay. Let's get back to the music. Oh, yeah. Before we get back to the music, we're going to play some messages. Alrighty.
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3: Situation.
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1: Patient.
4: It's communication.
2: It should be.
4: Blah, blah, blah.
2: Then it's politically or physically.
5: Realistically.

0: It's okay.
1: Hello. Wait. Oh my God. Welcome back. Wait, I don't hear myself. Okay, wait, yes, I do. Alrighty, the song that you just heard was Careless Teens by the Belinda Butchers off of the album Regret, Love, Guilt, Dreams. The song before that was Mutiny by CC Dust off of the album CC Dust. I don't know if that's a self-titled album or... Yeah, I think that might be a self-titled album. And the first song of the block was Unpeopled Space by Daniel Rosen off of the album You Belong. You Belong There. Time is going by really fast. Are you guys feeling that? It's already 6:54. It's already been an hour. It's
2: freaking crazy.
3: Wait, no, wait, am I talking? Hi, it's crazy. I feel like time is just passing. I don't know where it's going. It's been a long day, guys.
1: Oh, wait.
3: And we're just getting started.
1: Isn't time a physics thing? Do you guys have any cool things to say
3: about
1: time?
3: Oh, wait, yeah, there's a lot of physics people in this room.
1: That's what I'm saying.
3: They should talk about time.
4: DJ and Chama, it's all you.
3: So tell us about relativity, because I feel like I'm experiencing it.
4: You know more than me.
3: Can someone explain to me this effect that I feel that I am experiencing?
1: What is the effect?
0: For sure. I think DJ Andromeda is the professional in the room.
3: What is relativity?
1: What do you mean by relativity, though?
3: Like, it's like time on Earth is passing at a certain...
1: Oh, okay, yeah.
3: Like, pace, but I'm experiencing it faster.
1: Because we're closer to the ground. Because it changes with the amount of gravity, right?
3: Yeah, someone should step into this.
1: We should come back. Yeah, we'll come back to it. Don't worry.
0: You know what we should talk about? I'm sorry to step in.
1: Step in.
0: DJ Yuvia, give us your output on life.
1: Oh my God.
5: Oh wait, yes, this is good actually. you
0: were just telling us a bit ago.
5: It was quite good.
0: Yeah.
1: I don't know. Now I'm shy. Right. Okay, well, I don't know. I guess absurdism.
0: Yeah.
1: That's basically it.
0: What does that mean?
1: Or I don't know, actually. I don't really know, like, the actual definition of absurdism, but I guess that it's kind of silly, but not bad silly, kind of silly and absurd that we're all here, but, like, that's what makes it fun and cool and awesome.
0: Life is meaningless.
1: Yeah.
0: And that gives it meaning.
1: Exactly. But, yeah, that, obviously, everybody has a different idea about that. But, yeah, that's what I think. But anyways, alrighty, it's almost the top of the hour. I guess we kind of stopped a little bit early. So I guess I'll play maybe two songs, and then come back. It'll be after 7. I'm trying to think about what I should play, because I feel like I have a lot of extra music. Okay, I know what I want to play. Okay, thank you for tuning in, everybody. Happy Monday.

0: Hello.
1: Sorry. There we go. Sorry.
2: I pressed that. Okay.
1: I know I didn't turn on.
2: Oh,
1: But sorry,
2: please.
1: I welcome back. This is Murmullos with Yuvia today. Yes. So the song that you just heard was A Little Something by Slap Happy off of the album Casablanca Moon / Desperate Straits. I pulled the album. We have it in 12-inch vinyl, but the song was nowhere to be found on it. So I didn't check for Casablanca Moon, though, which is the other one that it says it's on. Let me see. Yeah. But I was like, bro, I feel like that song would have been fun on vinyl. But it's okay. Before that was Falling Rain by. Okay, how do you pronounce this word? Do you say salon or salon?
2: Salon.
1: Salon, right?
2: Yeah.
1: Salon.
2: Salon.
1: I'm like, do I? Okay, anyways.
2: Yeah.
1: Salon music off the album MASH. The song before that was You Can't Break a Broken Heart by The Sixths off of the album Wasp's Nest. And the first song on the block was. Do you say that key or. Yeah.
2: I don't know, actually. How would you pronounce that?
1: QI. Key velocity, G velocity. I don't know why I'm like, maybe it's CH, but I have no idea. It's QI Velocity by Peel Dream Magazine off of the album Modern Meta Physic. I almost said psychic. Jess, those were the songs we were supposed to come on before the song that just played, but things were happening. And yeah. Also, we tried to do this. I don't know if you heard, but this is KDBS Davis 90.3 FM. Thank you so much for tuning in. This again is Mood Mios with Yuvia and several special guests that have scattered. I don't know where anybody is, to be honest. I mean, I have people right here.
3: Hey, it's DJ Ricochet.
1: But yeah, alrighty. Let's go back to the music. Yeah? Okay, thank you for tuning in.

I'm on my own.

0: Okay, the song that you just heard was FTA by Whitney off of the album Far Away. It says FTA BW Far, Far Away. What does that mean? Do you know?
1: I don't know. Between?
0: Between, maybe. The song before that was Never Run Away by Black Harmony off the album Let's Be Lovers. Before that was Ozma by Shannon and the Clams off of the album Dreams in the Rat House. And, oh my God, I don't even remember. Okay, yeah. We've played a lot of songs, guys. The song before that was Seabird by The Innovations off, and I think that's just a single. Before that was Trip to Japan by The Shacks off the album Big Crown Vaults, Volume 2. And I think that's it, because a little something was before. I don't know. I'm kind of lost now.
1: It's okay.
0: I don't know if you remember, but yes. Okay. Hopefully you guys have been enjoying our music so far. This has been my picks, but hopefully you guys are enjoying.
1: I'm enjoying a lot.
0: Yeah. Jess, okay. Before we get back to some music, we're going to play some messages, and then I will be back for the events calendar today. Okay. Just these two, right?
1: Mm-hmm.
0: Okay. Alrighty. Thank you for tuning in.
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0: Alrighty, I am back. Wait, turn it up more, please. Hello? Okay, there we go. Alrighty, so today is Monday, May 25th, 2026. It is Memorial Day. Happy Memorial Day, everybody. It is unclear whether these things are still occurring today, which I guess is the information I'm supposed to give out. But they're still on the event calendar, so I'm still going to say them. But it is a holiday today. So from... Oh, wow, wait. This already happened, I think. 12 to 2 a.m. Yeah, there was a show at the Reunion Underground in Sacramento. That passed already. So from 12 to 3 p.m. today, we have the farm stand at the UC Davis Student Farm. From 5 to 8 p.m., we have Third Space open hours at Third Space Art Collective. From 7 to 10 p.m., there is a show at the Holland Project in Reno, Nevada, Guillera, Self-Ordained, Brusher, and Malice will be there performing. From 7 to 9:30 p.m., we have open mic at Fox and Goose Public Hour. Whoa. Fox and Goose Public House. From 7:30 to 9 p.m., we have open mic comedy night at the Golden Bear, which is every Monday. In Sacramento. And from 9 to 11 p.m., we have the night market in Central Park in Davis. So those are all the things that are going on today. Let's get back into the music. Thank you guys for tuning in. This has been Murmullos with Lluvia. Jess.

0: The song that you just heard was Un Rayo de Sol by Le Mans off of their self-titled album. The song before that was It's Alive by La Luz off of the album It's Alive. That was a mistake, guys. I was supposed to play Call Me in the Day, but then I got confused. So it kind of didn't really match, but it's okay. It was a good song. I think. What did you guys think?
1: I liked it.
0: And the first song of the... No, that was not the first song of the block. Was it the first song? Yes, it was the first song of the block. Was Don't Let Me Down by Solange off the album True. I just recently found, like, the best Solange song in the whole world that is so really good. I almost said yummy, guys. I'm so hungry. it's not on here. It's called Losing You. I think it's her most popular song, but I was a little hesitant to play it since I was like, I'm not super sure if it was top 40. It didn't seem like it was, but I was like, this is a really, it seems like it had like a lot of listens. So I said not to, and I picked another song off of that same EP. But yeah, I was at work, and you know, something people don't really tell you about being a barista is that you're also in charge of, like, the music vibes for the whole day. It's actually kind of exhausting. But yeah, and they came on, and I was like, wait, this is really good. And I was like, Solange? Incredible. You know that's Beyonce's sister. Did you guys know that?
1: I did not know that.
0: I think, oh my God, I'm, like, assuming that. I'm pretty sure it is.
1: I think you should
0: know. Yeah, Solange Knowles. But yeah, I hope you guys have been enjoying. We have 10 minutes left. We have, actually, I think the perfect amount of music. Yeah, we'll play like, oh my God, I just realized that last song we're not playing. So we actually have two more songs. okay. we'll play that song, figure out what's going on, and then maybe add another song. Or maybe we could play this song up here. We'll figure it out. Anyways. Thank you, everybody. Oh, wait. Actually, I do have a song. One second. I'm going to find it right now. Okay, here it is. Oh, that's a long song. Okay. I think it'll be fine. We might fade out of it, though. Okay, thank you guys so much for tuning in. Okay, bye.

0: Okay, so the song that you just heard was Comunicando by Papa Levante off of the album Sopla Levante. That one also came up while I was working. Sorry. And then the song before that was Un Rayo de Sol. Wait, I already played that. Oh no, okay, yeah, sorry. I had to add that song, the last minute song. The song before Papa Levante, Comunicando, was No Me Importa Nada by Luz off of the album Luz Cinco. But yeah, that has been the show, guys. We have 2 minutes left, and I really, really want to play this next song that's really long, but it's okay because I really just like the first part. But thank you guys so much for being here. Well, being here.
1: Thank you. Bye-bye.
2: Thanks, people. Goodbye for now.
0: Yay. Yeah, this has been Murmullos with Lluvia and lots of guests, friends. And yeah, thank y'all for being here in the wee hours of the morning with no sleep. And happy holiday. Hopefully everybody is getting some good rest. But yeah, until 2 weeks from now. Farewell.

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If you or your business would like to know more about sponsoring KDVS programming, you can contact the KDVS Underwriting Department at underwriting@kdvs.org.

0: Hi everyone, my name is Apollo and I'm the president of the Native American Pre-Law Association. 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
1: Whoa.
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6: This is TWiS. 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Humpty Dumpty sat on the science. Hey, everyone. I am Dr. Kiki, and tonight we are going to fill your head with plastic beaches, urban life, and things in your eye. 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Disclaimer. I was going to read a disclaimer for the guest tonight, but I don't know about this. So I'm going to make one up on the spot right now. Humpty Dumpty sat on the science. Don't you wish that it was an appliance? No, you don't. You just like that it's science. Technology is the application of science, and science is the act of questioning everything.

thing in a very well-controlled manner. I don't know. It's a process. It's a method. Science is not a collection of facts. If you sit on it, can you break it? Maybe we'll talk about that and more tonight on This Week in Science, coming up next.

0: Good science to you, Kiki.
1: And a good science to you too, Blair. And everyone out there, welcome to another episode of This Week in Science. We're rolling. It's so good to have you here tonight, Blair.
0: I'm so happy to be here.
1: I know. We can get through the week, be able to do all the things, and still show up. Sometimes we can't. Sometimes when we do, it just is magic, and we just get to hang out together. So everyone who's here in the chat, who's watching live, mm-hmm. or even if you are time shifting and you're coming across this later, you're taking the time and you're being here. You're choosing, and this is great. So thank you for being here. I hope that we will have, actually, no. I know that we will have a great show ahead.
0: Yes, we will.
1: Yes. So, Blair, you've been up to a few things in the last couple of weeks. is there anything that you want to tell everyone about?
0: Yes. So aside from just being absent from the show because I was terribly ill for just so long, over the last 2 years, I've been working on launching a new podcast. And so it actually did launch a couple weeks ago. Tomorrow, our third episode drops on Thursday mornings. It's called The Fantastical Field Guide. And I originally did it as a pilot during the Daily Tech News Show's experimentation week in 2024. And we had enough fun that we decided to do it for real.
1: Thanks, Roger.
0: Yes. Tom and Roger kind of said, hey, I feel like you'd have something to do here. And I thought about it. And it's myself, it's my husband, Brian, and our friend, Jesse. And we talk about fantasy animals. So mostly Pokemon is where we start. And then we add in Dungeons and Dragons. We had Poplars from Futurama on an episode, Godzilla, facehuggers, you know, and so they'll tell me all about those animals because they're both mega geeks, I say, with the most respect, because it's quite amazing what's in their brain. And then I get to try to find good matches from the animal kingdom for some of the crazy adaptations. Kind of, for one, I think that people get really excited about fantastic animals and the cool adaptations or kind of things that people have written about them, and they feel very otherworldly. And I'm very excited to tell them about the crazy things that happen in nature. But two, I think a lot of these things actually did take inspiration from some natural animals. And so we have a good time kind of talking about what might have been the inspiration, what things might be similar. And then I usually try to throw them a crazy curveball. So that's always pretty fun. And we have a great time. It's a 45-minute long podcast. It's a nice little easy listen. Check us out wherever podcasts are found, or fantasticalfieldguide.com.
1: Fantasticalfieldguide.com. Mm-hmm. But there's also, you have a Fantastical Field Guide. Are you on Instagram? Yes. Are you other places?
0: Yeah, Instagram is where I've been posting. We talk about a lot of visuals on the show. So I post some of the visuals that we talked about on our Instagram. While you're listening, if you want to see what does that look like that she's talking about, then you can open up our Instagram and I'll post those on Thursday and Friday. I try to trickle things in there so that you can check them out. So all of our visual aids are there, and then our website goes directly to our Acast, so you can find Spotify, Apple Podcasts, all iHeart Radio, like all the other things where we plop.
1: Perfect.
0: Our episodes are found.
1: Where there. You plop your episodes, yeah. Because yeah. That is exactly how a podcast comes out. Is
0: yeah, when, it plops.
1: When a mama podcaster plops out the baby podcast. Just that's how it happens.
0: That's so funny you say that, because one of my Animal Corner stories tonight is about childbirth.
1: Yes. Amazing.
0: Yeah. Right. So please give us a follow, listen, and please comment on our Instagram posts. Fantastic. Let us know what you like, what you think we missed. Just be nice. Please be nice.
1: Oh,
0: we're just having fun.
1: Yes. Don't be mean. Just be nice. Tell Blair what you love about her podcast. But the biggest thing is check it out. Take a listen to Blair's Fantastical Field Guide. I've listened to a bit of a couple of the last two episodes, and they're super fun. I mean, facehuggers It's Face Huggers was like the last episode, wasn't it? And yep. I mean, how can you go wrong with Face Huggers?
0: Yeah. Hopefully you'll learn something about animals. You'll learn something about some of the background for some of these animal, these fantastical animals. Maybe you'll get interested in playing D&D or watching a movie or playing Pokemon.
1: We love D&D. We love all the games. Yeah. I mean, imagine. That's really just a command. Use your imagination. Imagine.
0: And it is clean also. I think that we were careful to like, we don't swear and I try to keep things fairly PG overall.
1: I can imagine though that this could be something that would be useful for high school educators or even middle school educators, if as long as it is clean. You know, kids are watching Aliens younger and younger these days. I don't know. I was shocked to find out, I tell you, shocked to find out how young kids watch some of these movies.
0: Yeah, I agree. Anyway, tell your friends, take a listen.
1: All right. And now on the show tonight for everyone, we have science stuff. You know, we like the science stuff. And I've brought stories about plastic beaches, things in your eyes, things in mouse eyes, and plants in your eyes. Also, medicine killing bacteria or bugs, you know, however you want to refer to them, and some big eggshells.
0: Ooh.
1: Yes, that have been.
0: I'm excited for the eggs. Open. Yeah.
1: Yeah. What'd you bring? You said you've got birth, but what did you bring, Blair? What's in the animal?
0: Yes, I have human childbirth is not that special.
1: What?
0: We're going to talk about it. And urban animals, they're tough.
1: Oh, we knew that.
0: Yeah. But just how tough? We'll discuss.
1: How do you find out how tough an animal is? Is this like the sharks versus rhinoceros?
0: Man, working at the zoo, I will say, just a quick tangent. That was my least favorite thing that kids always asked in zoo camp.
1: If you put this animal up against this, who's going to win?
0: A rhino or a tiger? Who would win? A shark or a crocodile? I don't know. How big are they? How old is each one of them? Are they hungry? Are they in each other's space? Is there a mate nearby?
1: Right.
0: Wait, what or kind?
1: Is one just a helper and one a predator? Like I saw a deer.
0: I reject the premise.
1: I saw a video recently of a deer crossing a river and an alligator trying to get it. And the deer continuing to somehow get out of the jaws. And it was doing okay, but it wasn't quite to shore. And then a hippopotamus came up and got in the way so that the alligator couldn't get the hippopotamus. I mean, that the hippopotamus the alligator couldn't get the deer. Sorry. Yes.
0: Yes, but was it intentional? Probably not.
1: I bet the hippopotamus wanted to eat the deer.
0: No.
1: They're vegetarians. I know.
0: But they do like to chop crocodiles and alligators in half. Or I guess crocodiles.
1: So there it was. No, so yeah, there's a hippopotamus who was like, hey. They didn't chop him in half. It just, you know, everybody got away scot-free. In that situation. Anyway, this is This Week in Science. We are going to start this show with some good old-fashioned science news, dun, dun, dun, which is really what we talk about the entire show. It's a discussion show. We're big on talking about the science and figuring out things about it, being curious. Like, if you like being curious, be curious with us. If you enjoy the show, make sure you head to YouTube, Twitch, or Facebook, where we are live every week, 8 p.m. Pacific time-ish. And our shows are then there where you can watch them, time-shifted. Additionally, you can find us at all good podcast platforms. And our website is twist.org if you want show notes with links to stories and other great resources from the show. And as we are, I guess, moving forward here, I don't have anything else to say except are you ready? Is it time for science?
0: Hit me with some science.
1: Okay. So, news out of One Earth this week, an open access journal. Researchers looking at plastics on shorelines around the world. It's not microplastics. It's just plastics. What's there? what is threatening ecosystems, you know, what's going on there. So these researchers analyzed litter across 112 nations around the world. And in doing this, this where they were looking, they suggest that this their sampling represents 86% of the world's population and where people show up, and also identified common items by their usage. So what did they show? What do you think, Blair? What was the top kind of polluting bad plastic?
0: Oh, gosh. Straws?
1: Kind of. I mean, it's not straws necessarily, but food and beverage plastics. Yeah. So the dominant or predominant plastics that they found on shorelines were food and beverage containers. So people going, hanging out, leaving their food behind, or even garbage that is getting pushed into waterways that ends up on the shoreline, or things that fall off of boats or whatever. The majority of, in 100% of the nations, the majority was food and beverage. We then were followed by plastic bags, cigarettes, fishing and shipping materials, foams, hygiene sanitary items. Apparel is way down there. Other kinds of containers, industrial waste, and gun cartridges are the very, very tiniest. But the fact that they could even pick up gun cartridges on the beach is a little bit wackadoodle to me. But
0: I will say, when I've done a lot of coastal cleanup days over my
1: what
0: career.
1: Have you found?
0: And it has been plastic bags and cigarette butts are most of what I've found.
1: Yeah, interesting.
0: The cigarette butts, I think, are less over the course of my career. I've seen less and less, which makes sense. Less and less people are smoking. Yeah. And I think less and less people are throwing their cigarette butts every which where. So that tracks.
1: Yeah.
0: The plastic bags are constant. And I think it's because when they did a plastic bag ban, they just made more thicker plastic bags.
1: But then they made the ones that everyone's supposed to use and keep.
0: Yes.
1: But then people throw those away too.
0: Yes. They're not.
1: Forget them or leave them behind or wherever. Yeah.
0: Yeah. I think lumping all of the food service stuff together, that makes sense. Also because cutlery is heavy. So if you're measuring by weight, the cutlery is really thick.
1: Yeah.
0: So that's
1: even
0: gotta
1: with potato starch cutlery.
0: Yeah.
1: That stuff doesn't disintegrate that quickly.
0: No.
1: Still very plastic.
0: Yeah.
1: You want a potato starch or other starch that disintegrates with water, where it has like a time, it's like a time action, where when you take a time activated pill and it disintegrates over hours to become activated and release the products. Why can't we have that for forks or straws? They work for the duration of a meal. And then turn into potato starch.
0: Yeah. Yeah. Why do they need to last more than a couple hours? They really don't.
1: They don't. Once they've got, they really don't. So beyond the plastics, they did look around the world at where different things showed up. And so we have these locations around the world where, basically everywhere that they looked, the food and beverage plastics showed up. But it became less and less in different materials, in different locations. Straws, so they have the straws. They're really not the big deal. And they are the biggest deal in West Africa. They're not as big a deal as everybody makes it out to be here in North America, which I think is something that these special items that people like to bring up for political uses, we need to be aware of the realities of the situation. Yes, it's garbage. Yes, we should be doing something about plastic, but it's not about the plastic straws. It's about plastics writ large. Mm-hmm. And we not be worrying about people getting straws at restaurants. We should be worrying about the usage of plastics within the food and beverage industry across the board.
0: Mm-hmm.
1: So
0: I expected more medical, I gotta say. The amount of medical waste is insane. I'm wondering if it's because medical waste, they're better at disposing of medical waste. So it's less likely to end up on the beaches, but there might be still a very heavy amount found in the landfills.
1: Yeah. So the largest amount was the Red Sea and the Gulf of Aden for whatever reason for medical waste. 13.3 is the percentage.
0: having a spouse in healthcare and also like paying attention when I go, it's really distressing when you see the amount of plastic waste. But there's also not a good solution because you have to be sterile. Everything has to be sterile. So everything single use. You can't autoclave everything. You can't autoclave like saline bags.
1: No, I mean, and the saline bags are plastic also.
0: Yeah. Yeah.
1: Because we don't have a better solution for a lot of the containers for these liquids or these, you know, we're not
0: sending catheters, just like anything that's going in your body, feeding tubes, those have to be plastic because they have to be soft.
1: Mm-hmm.
0: It's that one's one where I feel like there's a lot of plastics that we can get rid of. And yeah, our things might be less convenient, but we could do without it. Medical, we're really not getting away from the plastic in medical.
1: No, but in the food and beverage industry, we really could. Caps, lids, straws, plastic bottles, cutlery, trays, food packaging. There are a lot of ways to improve. And plastic bags for shopping. That actually is one that's much bigger of a deal than the plastic straws. So we still have not dealt with that issue. But anyway, everywhere around the world is littered with our plastics. And like you said, it is highly representative of our eating habits, our food habits, which is, it makes sense. You know, we got to eat. So, but we're not good at throwing things out, apparently. And our cigarettes, which people often throw wherever. And then those plastic bags that hold things. So the things that are closely associated with human behavior, very closely associated with majority of human behavior, are highly representative of the plastics that you find on beaches around the world. All right, Blair, you want to talk about something?
0: Yeah. So do you want to hear about birth or tough city critters? Which one?
1: We built this city.
0: Great.
1: A tough animal.
0: So as you might expect, I gave away the headline here because it's kind of a duh, but I wanted to explore it a little bit. Urban animals are tougher. Makes sense. There's more that they have to deal with humans and all of the variables therein. Researchers at Lewis and Clark College in Portland, and then in North Dakota State University, have conducted a global meta-analysis of how animal behavior varies between urban and non-urban populations of birds, mammals, amphibians, reptiles, and insects. Urban populations had heightened boldness, aggression, exploration, and activity compared to rural counterparts. This was most pronounced and most studied in birds, but they found it in other animal groups as well. No matter where you are in the world, urbanization changed behavior in consistent and predictable ways. The strongest result was that they generally seemed more risk positive. They're just generally more bold. This matters because This means there is going to be an increase in human-wildlife conflict. So planning for that, knowing how to manage species when they become urbanized is really important. But also there is a greater threat for zoonotic disease transmission. The very easy example of this is that, yes, there are still raccoons that live in forests. Okay. And if you went camping.
1: What is the raccoon cartoon that the Japanese animator?
0: Are you talking about Totoro?
1: No, it's not Totoro. There's a very interesting Japanese raccoon dog. Anime. It's very interesting. It just, yeah, I'm blinking on it right now. But yes, anyway, raccoons, they live in the forest.
0: Yes. So if you went camping, if you backpacked in to a remote location and you went camping, a raccoon is not necessarily going to come right up to you and try to take your food.
1: No.
0: But if you live in a city and you have a neighbor that feeds raccoons, you're going to have a raccoon coming right up to your back door asking for food. Part of that is just learning that that's a good method, a good way to get food because there's reliable food nearby, but there also is boldness. We are predators. We have binocular vision. We can hurt raccoons. We look like something that can eat a raccoon. It is not evolutionarily a good idea to go up to a predator and ask it for food.
1: Right.
0: And so
1: they haven't learned to be like squirrels yet. No,
0: so they, so there's a boldness there. So there's a difference between like learning this behavior for survival and boldness. But I think that actually those two are related and that there's strategies for survival and there's just like, hey, we live around these people. There's no way to get around being around people. We're going to be extra bold. Generally, they did see this a lot more in birds, like I mentioned. But they did make distinctions between fully urbanized species like seagulls and pigeons, and then animals associated with more rural habitats, but are now being pushed into more urban areas, or those rural areas are being more developed. Those are things like white throats, yellow hammers, and red poles. Those are all birds.
1: And those birds are more European birds. Yes.
0: Yes. But they're generally more
1: rural.
0: Wild.
1: Yeah. Yeah.
0: And so they saw the same behavior shifts in areas that were urban, where those less usually urban birds were found. They were also acting more bold. And they say that this highlights a need.
1: If you compared red starts who showed up in urban environments with red starts who are out in the country, the urban environment ones are, they act differently.
0: Right. Exactly. Yeah. Okay. And they say that this highlights the need for urban planners to consider animal behavior when they're planning new urban areas. And that could include creating green spaces to maintain connectivity so that they are not forced into the human areas and they have kind of their own green belt to use to get from one side of that urban area to another. They combined data from 80 existing studies. They looked at animal behavioral traits. They spanned 28 countries and 133 distinct species. 70% of that research was on birds. So it just seems like that's where most of the research is going. Insects, amphibians, and reptiles were 10% of the data. And so, you know, doing the math there, that means that I guess 20% was mammals. Most species remain understudied in urbanization. I'm actually wondering if people don't study animals like raccoons because they're like, they're city animals.
1: No,
0: we don't need to study them.
1: They do, but it's just, it's different. It's and the way it's discussed is it's usually with respect to urban planning or pest management or
0: Yes, exactly. So it's they're not, I feel like that's kind of what I'm getting at is that it's just taken as kind of gospel truth that like raccoons are bold, raccoons are urbanized, raccoons don't mind humans, raccoons take risks around human activity. They're technically nocturnal, but they'll like They'll bleed into the daytime hours to try to get to resources. They'll open trash cans. They'll learn how to break into your trash can. Like, that's just raccoons being raccoons. But I think mm-hmm. that's the part of this that I find so interesting, is that they actually looked at comparative studies from the more rural to the more urban versions of the same species. And I would find it very interesting to do more of that. Of course, they need to be more bold to deal with us, right? That's just mm-hmm. like, if you're going to be in the city with us, then you have to be, you have to get used to it.
1: It's so interesting though. Like, you know, we have the old story, country mouse, city mouse, right? Where the country mouse goes to visit the city mouse. The country mouse is like blown away at everything that the city mouse, but they both teach each other something, right? There's this, you know, it's a funny story. It's a folktale kind of that is taken on its own life. But as it's a story that is told to kids, is a cartoon that kids can watch and is a great story for kids to think about exploration, it's also, as I've gone through the years, I've seen it in reference to researchers who have taken it into the lab and actually started doing these experiments looking at squirrels in urban environments, you know, the rats in New York City versus, say, rats out in the country. We are looking at also all the bird species, like you mentioned before, like all the bird song stuff and bird behavior. There is a ton, and I don't know why, and maybe it's just I have a bias like for noticing bird stuff more, but like the last several years, there's been one study after another that's like, here's the bold bird, city bird versus its country cousin. Here is the city bird who sings louder. Here is the city bird, mm-hmm. you know, that they've focused a lot more on birds, I think, maybe because they're easier to look at and to study within an urban environment. But
0: absolutely, yes. Yeah. And there's, you know, there's light pollution, there's sound pollution, there's mm-hmm. just
1: right.
0: people, like if you were flighty, having people around, you'd never get anything done. You wouldn't mm-hmm. eat, you wouldn't mate, you wouldn't take care of your babies. That's like the whole point of being alive. You got to adjust. So it's not a surprising finding, but I think that these kinds of studies are more and more important because behavioral ecology is really important for, like they mentioned, health, human health, mm-hmm. zoonotics, really important. Anticipating responses to climate change, anticipating changes to urban planning, like when they build a new road or change the type of trash cans that they use in a neighborhood.
1: Or in a certain situation where all of the waste maintenance people, they go on strike for a significant period of time and no garbage is picked up. And what happens then to your city? You know, there are all, there are so many factors, and so often it is just the anthropomorphic issue of, oh, what if this is happening to us? What's happening to animals, and what's the light pollution doing? And oh, how does it affect us then? It all comes back to us eventually.
0: Yeah.
1: But
0: yeah,
1: in this case, it's not about us in terms of how we are building an environment that is, I guess, directly affecting us, but then what are the indirect effects?
0: Yeah.
1: Based on how what we build, our built environment, how that impacts the other animals present within it, and how those animals impact our health. So the secondary effects.
0: The other thing I was thinking about too is those people who do feed wild animals in urban environments, which you shouldn't do. I'm not going to go on my long soapbox rant about this.
1: I mean, honestly, don't let your cats out so the coyotes can eat them. I mean, don't feed the animals.
0: Don't feed the animals. Don't feed the animals your cats. Don't feed the animals dog food. Don't feed the animals pancakes. Don't feed the animals. And I know that they're cute and they look, quote unquote, friendly, but except this is where I this study comes in. They're not friendly.
1: No.
0: They're bold. They have learned to be more and more bold and take more risks. What did they say? Risk positive. I'm going to start using that. I'm feeling very risk positive today.
1: Wow, that's a new way of phrasing. Wow.
0: Yeah.
1: As opposed to risk averse.
0: Yeah.
1: Or just bold. I'm feeling risk positive.
0: Or self-destructive is the other one that I think you could use as a human. You could call yourself risk positive.
1: I'm risk positive. Yep. There we go.
0: but that's why they're doing that. So, you know, in the overall kind of like education campaign, there's a million reasons not to feed wild animals. If you care about the animals, the number one reason is that you are actually going to do them more harm than good, because A, that's not what they're supposed to be eating. Okay. and B, you are teaching them to feed from you instead of from the wild. C, once they are not eating in the wild, they are not fulfilling their ecological purpose in that space, which then cascades to other plants and animals in the area who aren't getting the functional benefit of those animals eating what they're supposed to be eating. Raccoons, for example, eat a lot of leftovers. They eat a lot of what other animals would consider garbage, and they actually help keep an environment clean. So if you don't have raccoons eating the already dead stuff, the carrion, the leftovers from other animals, the rotting plants, whatever it is that they decide to find and eat, if they're not doing that, then that can cause disease to spread in the wild. It can cause plants to not grow like they're supposed to, and then other animals don't have plants to eat. So there's lots of cascading effects to the animals themselves and to the ecosystem that they serve. From a human perspective, you are teaching that animal to approach people, and it is more and more likely that a person is going to get bit by that animal. Of course, that animal, if it gets caught, will probably get euthanized. So that's also not helping that animal that you're trying to feed. But those people could get sick because there are zoonotic diseases. Animals carry bacteria, all the good stuff. So, like, all of that to say, that was the short version of that rant. Don't feed wild animals. Don't let your friends or family feed wild animals. I know it's cute. Don't do it. but this is why.
1: Animals. Don't do it.
0: Yeah. It's not that they're friendly. They're bold. They're risk positive. They are doing anything they can to find food in the urban environment. And part of us managing sharing space with them is not feeding them.
1: Don't feed the wild animals, everybody. Yeah. Don't encourage their boldness. But the one question, though, is something we do not know. Are they bolder because of interactions with people? Or are they bolder because those are the personality types that have made it into the more challenging urban environment?
0: Yes. Or I have a third one. Are they bolder because resources are scarce in an urban environment and they have to be, they're desperate.
1: Right. But that was kind of what I meant. Like, you have to find the cafe where the people spill the crumbs. You don't have as many plants. There aren't as many insects. Yeah. You have to be wily, a coyote. You have to be able to be a problem solver. To be able to, like a raccoon or a rat
0: right.
1: or crows or whatever, who are able to figure out how to get to the garbage and the leftovers very easily. There is a certain, there are the green spaces that exist within urban spaces that allow animals to be a little less, a little more wild. But is there something about, and we've talked about it in terms of the psychology of humans as well, that the environment that we have built ourselves urbanly, the urbanity of it is, it has changed our psychology also. Mm-hmm. And so is it the same? Is it just certain personality types that thrive within environments? And is it the same for all social animals?
0: Yeah, like, is
1: That's
0: it
1: the question.
0: Is it that the ones who would thrive in the city go to the city? Mm-hmm. Or the ones that or would thrive in the city, survive in the city.
1: Survive in the city.
0: Yes. And therefore there's a genetic predisposition, or could anybody survive in the city, but they adapt behaviorally throughout their lifetime.
1: If they have that predisposition to adapt.
0: Right.
1: Yeah.
0: Yeah.
1: I mean, I think that's
0: a good question.
1: I mean, there are a lot of people who are like, I'm out of here. I got to go to the country, get myself a farm.
0: Yeah. Yeah. And then, you know, people who
1: 52 wild
0: who moved to New York and they're just so different now.
1: Exactly.
0: Oh my goodness. Yeah. Urban environments.
1: Mm-hmm.
0: Yeah. It changes you.
1: They do. Our environments, and this is the study of built environments and human psychology and our microbiome, and also the built environment study, I think, is so important because it's going to influence how we look at the future of humanity across the planet and also into space. You know, as we build our environments, how do those surroundings influence us? Whereas animals usually do not build their environments. They exist within them, but how do the things that we build influence the animals that end up in those spaces? So it's, I think, it's fascinating. Psychology, brain and behavior, never liked it.
0: Yeah. It's one of those soft sciences. You can't see it.
1: Yeah,
0: you
1: know? The softy sciences.
0: It's harder to measure.
1: Oh my gosh. So speaking of birds and animals and development and evolution and all that kind of stuff, let's talk about Colossal Science. Colossal, the biotech startup that wanted to make a dire wolf, was making the Tasmanian tiger.
0: And the dodo.
1: It's like announcing all these things that are like kind of, but they're really, some of them are very great steps that could allow for better conservation of living species on our planet. So for example, this latest study, while they're talking about wanting to bring back, like, I think it's like the giant moa.
0: Oh yeah, the moa, yeah.
1: The moa, they want to bring back the moa, not just the dodo, but also the moa. The momo is very, very, very large, or was. It's dead. Yeah. Doesn't exist anymore. One of the things about that is that its eggs have to be very, very, very, very large.
0: Yeah, of course.
1: And pretty much all of the studies that are trying to develop the let's make another animal platform, like especially with birds, they're using chicken eggs.
0: Yeah.
1: And chickens as the platform. And chicken eggs are chicken egg sized.
0: They're small and they're thin.
1: And they're thin shelled. They're not big enough, even they're not big enough for an ostrich. They're not
0: why,
1: big
0: yeah,
1: enough
0: why
1: for
0: wouldn't
1: a dodo.
0: You use an
1: they're
0: ostrich big, egg instead of a chicken egg?
1: They could, but they decided in their plan that in this de-extinction plan that they have, they're like, hey, we don't really need the whole egg. Let's make a fake shell. Right. So their media, their press releases that came out this week, today, actually, they have a crazy video that's all sci-fi that gets everybody excited. And you're like, oh, my God, it's real. The future is coming. And then you're like, oh, it's just really nice lighting and good editing. But what they have done is created a 3D printed shell or platform for basically putting a bird embryo into a safe space. It doesn't contain all of the stuff like the placenta or the yolk in terms of birds. It doesn't contain all of the things that it needs, but they were able to create a tension membrane.
0: Okay.
1: That is
0: the albumen or whatever.
1: It's like outside the albumen. So you have the shell. And then you have the membrane that is.
0: Oh, yeah. What is that? Doesn't that have a name?
1: It does.
0: I'm looking it up.
1: It's a respiratory membrane in the avian egg. So anyway,
0: No, it's just called the eggshell membrane.
1: Eggshell membrane. There we go. Yeah.
0: Okay.
1: So they create a device. It's a 3D printed device that is lined with a membrane that does the oxygen exchange that membrane within the eggshell between the albumen and the shell actually takes care of. And so that's one of the big, the gas transfer is one of the big
0: problems. That was my first question.
1: Yes.
0: Because the I don't know, butt of the egg, the flatter mm-hmm. end, it's extremely permeable, and that's where the air pocket develops.
1: Yes.
0: So this 3D printed shell is permeable enough, is what they're saying, for that to happen?
1: Yes. And they were able to develop embryos to chick stage. And so they were able to print, 3D print these devices, and they could probably be reusable, but they were able to create them in such a way that the chicks grew to
0: what?
1: Full gestation. And so they were able to, quote unquote, hatch the chicks from their fake eggshells, from their 3D printed eggshells, and they pulled the little membrane off the top of them when it was time for them to come out and go peep, peep, peep, peep.
0: It's open like that? There's no like lid?
1: There's no lid, because there's really no reason for a full shell as long as the gas transfer membrane complete.
0: The so I was picturing.
1: But the membrane is the most important.
0: Can I tell you what I was picturing?
1: Uh-oh.
0: You know those reusable water balloons?
1: What?
0: You don't know? It looks like, do you remember those things that we used to play with when we were kids where you flip them upside down and you put them on the table and then they'd like pop up?
1: Oh, yeah.
0: The little half circles, right?
1: Yes, yes.
0: Okay. So they make now reusable water balloons, so that you don't have balloon garbage everywhere. Speaking of plastic pollution, that basically looks like two giant of those flippy things that seat in each other. Mm. And so they're like silicone.
1: They still splash on you and get you wet. And
0: it's very different, but yes, they're soft and they open up. They just kind of crack open. But that's what I was picturing for this 3D printed egg, because it sounds reusable and like you'd have to open it to put the embryo in and then close it. Mm. And so that's what I was picturing. But the fact that there's no top on it is like especially weird in sci-fi to me. Like instead of having a lamb bag, you have like a lamb.
1: The lamb bag bowl. For babies. That's right. I remember those stories. Yes.
0: It's like, it's just open. It's like in an open pot. Like it's just like, I know that membrane's on top, but it just feels very naked.
1: I can understand that. But yes. Anyway, they hatched 26 chicks through.
0: They're just chicken work. Chicks.
1: They're just chicken chicks. They chicken okay. chicks. That's funny. But they have not done any genetic modification on these chicks. They were just trying to show that this egg system works without natural shells that they could create. The thing, though, is that other researchers are basically like, well, this isn't the first time that anybody has created synthetic eggs for chicks, because there have been lots of reasons through the years that researchers have wanted to see the developmental process, to be able to keep an eye on how things are going. And so this is a different process for a synthetic egg. They're calling it an artificial egg, but other researchers who are critiquing this are basically saying it's not an egg. It doesn't have all this stuff inside of it that a chick that turns into a chick that supports a chick. It just is the embryo and then the membrane. And then they like pump it's like, you know, cell culture, but with like a pretty top on it.
0: Oh, interesting.
1: Yeah. And so it's a support cup and they put stuff in it, but it doesn't. Yeah. So they're basically like, the criticism is that this isn't an egg. It is like an eggshell. Okay. Or like the egg membrane, but it is not, calling it an egg is, you know, But nobody cares.
0: Yeah, I mean,
1: nobody cares.
0: I'm going to say what I care about in this case is that it doesn't really matter if you can call it an egg or not. What matters is, could you use this to grow a bird? And if you could, then it serves their purpose to try to de-extinct the dodo or the moa. All that to say, I think that's all BS. And, you know, I'm just trying to figure out if Colossal is trying to leverage this sci-fi take to get money to help save animals, or if they're really legitimately trying to do this sensationalist stuff. And I still can't really figure that out. And I guess in the end, it doesn't matter. Like, they're going to be able to license this technique to people in conservation in the end. So there will be a net positive no matter what. The question is, like, is it going to be benevolent, or are they going to charge people way too much for it?
1: Yeah, I mean, it is one of the big questions. And having met one of the people involved in the VC firm involved in one VC firm involved in funding Colossal, they come from a science background. They come from a background of wanting to do good and do science. And so, you know, I want to attribute all the best factors, right? All the best traits and purposes. I think that is, in the end, are they using sensationalism to get us to a better future? And if they are, that's awesome.
0: Yeah.
1: Oops, we didn't get to reanimating all this stuff. But look, we saved all these animals.
0: Yeah, we saved the white rhino.
1: Made all these new technologies in the meantime. I mean, that's great. Yeah. But if it really is about, you know, profit and just, you know, creating a weird, you know, alien animal future, I don't even understand that. Like,
0: well, and that's my other problem with this, is that they're not actually de-extincting anything. Mm-mm. They're also not talking about even the conservation implications of this. You'd still be creating hybrids.
1: Mm-hmm. They're hybrids.
0: No matter what.
1: They're not the real animals.
0: Colossal works in hybrids. Mm-hmm. That's what they do.
1: Yep.
0: Even if they're going to, quote unquote, save the white rhino, they're going to have to split in other rhino to make it happen.
1: Yep, that's exactly.
0: They're not going to make a dodo. They're
1: or it'll
0: make...
1: be a rhino from a cow.
0: Right, exactly. Right? They're going to make a dodo chicken ostrich something. It's like, that's fine. If that's the future we're moving towards, or a bunch of laboratory animals. I mean, that's what we did with plants. That's how we got broccoli. So who am I to say, really?
1: Right. We've gotten great things from hybridization. We have gotten great things from big goals that have created, you know, other things have come in the process, right? Like, you sometimes you don't know what you're going to get, and sometimes you are able to seed some wonderful ventures. But yeah, I think we're not alone in our questions, which brings me relief that not everyone is just, you know, not everyone is bowled over by the sensational language these days, which is a little bit exciting. Yes, Brian Burwell, let's make chimeras.
0: The only thing about that that makes you really
1: bring
0: sad
1: back
0: is
1: the
0: that,
1: unicorns.
0: I don't know, I've like built my entire personality around talking about animals and their adaptations and their evolutionary history. And if we suddenly have all these animals running around that we just made, because that kind of changes everything.
1: Yep.
0: There's no evolutionary history. There's no adaptive radiation. There's no, you know, adaptive pressure. There's just things that we decided would look cool.
1: But I mean, Blair, dogs.
0: Yeah, I'm not going around
1: all of
0: spending
1: our pets
0: all day talking to people about French bulldogs and why they look the way they look, because the answer is because someone thought it was nice. Like, that's the whole story.
1: So many of our pets, so many of our plants, so many, you know, in our domesticated urban world, the reality is that humans make so many things because we want to, without thinking about consequences for that animal, for that organism, or for the world at large.
0: Yeah.
1: And I think
0: you mean we've all spent so much time thinking about if we could. that we never really thought about.
1: Let's go back to the South Park episode with the monkey with four arses. I don't know. Was that what it was? Three?
0: Yes.
1: Four?
0: Yeah. And... I don't remember. I know there were several.
1: But that, you know, that's that old episode. It really gets at that question of just because you can, should you?
0: Yeah.
1: And what is it? And what happens to those animals, those organisms, everything? And how does society react? But then at the same time, we are living in a world where we're becoming more and more aware of the fact that we are actually connected to it. Whereas in the past, we used to think we were special. People still like to think that we're special, but more and more people are actually like, no, hey, what we do matters. And so, I don't know, I'm just glad more people are thinking about consequences than they used to.
0: Mm-hmm. Some are.
1: I said more.
0: Yeah.
1: More people are.
0: Yeah, I think that's generally true. I hope that people have that in mind when they vote. That their actions have consequences of some sort.
1: It's up to us, everybody. Actions have consequences. What about childbirth?
0: Oh, boy. I have a lot to say about this study.
1: Okay, let's go.
0: The University of Vienna says... human childbirth is not uniquely difficult among mammals. Hey, Kiki, what do you think about that?
1: What? It's not?
0: So I was under the impression, and I have a feeling that you were too, Kiki, that humans are kind of ill-adapted.
1: That we're bad at birth. Yes.
0: Yes, for a bunch
1: That's
0: of
1: That's why, birth. Like, so many women die. And
0: right.
1: continue
0: a lot of women
1: to.
0: Die.
1: Yeah.
0: A lot of women continue to die. Our babies are birthed kind of par-baked, which is why they're so they now call like the initial few months of the newborn phase the fourth trimester, because basically like the baby should have stayed for a 12-month gestation, but they get too big and we have to give birth.
1: I think I had Kai right around the time that they decided that was a new thing. And I was like, oh. Nobody told me that. Okay.
0: Yeah. And it's for real, man. Like there. Yeah. Anyway, you know, because we're bipedal, our kind of our whole body plan kind of changed because we are upright and our head is upright and our spinal column moved and all these sorts of things. Our birth canal is kind of a mismatch to the size and shape of an infant human. And for all those reasons, childbirth is really difficult. Also, like, we only have one usually, and they come out different than a lot of other mammals come out, and, you know, yada, yada. Anyway, all that to say, we're bad at birth. And in all of the, like, pre-birth prep that I did, my classes in the hospital, like, the books that I read talked about how the way other animals do the act of birth is also very different from how we do it. And long story, but until I think Louis the 14th, women didn't give birth on their backs. And then they started giving birth on their backs because he wanted to watch. Anyway.
1: That's where they...
0: But before that, like birthing stools were very normal. Like, so also, you know, other mammals will like walk around or get up and lay down and get up and lay down and change position and do all sorts of things that like we just lay on our backs, which, you know, thankfully not everyone does that. I was able to get up and move around and anyway. So
1: it's better now.
0: Also, like a lot of people

0: as well.
1: Yes. But this study from the University of Vienna shows, quote unquote, we're going to talk about it, that many other mammals from domestic livestock to wild species face similar birth problems and mortality. So that is what this study is about. And I want to circle back around to what difficult childbirth means. This study is specifically talking about birth problems and mortality.
0: Great. Not the nice, successful...

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1: Hello.
0: You are tuned into KDVS Davis 90.3 FM. It is now time for Music Madness. My name is Micah Joy.
2: And I'm Krauser.
0: Yeah, that's Krauser. And we're so happy to see you. And we really, from the bottom of our hearts, hope everybody's having a lovely, restful Memorial weekend.
2: Are you?
0: I am. I've been greatly enjoying this puzzle.
2: Oh my god, the big puzzle you got for your birthday.
0: The big puzzle I got for my birthday that is literally

0: literally just lines on a white background.
1: Dude, that's like so perfect for you.
0: It's because it's really funny because I just watched this movie too, where there's like there's this character. I don't even know what he does. He just kind of is there and like saves the main character in the last second all the time. But he's like this like mysterious like philosopher rich guy who just like sits in his house and completes a giant puzzle of a wave, and then there's like a mountain of cigarettes next to him because he's French. So I was watching that movie and I was like, hey, this is I'm this reminds me of something.
1: This puzzle. This is really puzzling.
0: Yeah, really puzzling where I got that from. But yeah, that's been my Memorial weekend.
1: Aww.
0: And yours?
1: I went to a party yesterday and then we got kicked out, which was kind of funny.
0: That is pretty funny.
1: Yeah.
0: Why and or how?
1: Okay, apparently you were supposed to be a part of their club, but we weren't a part of the club. And they posted about it on their Instagram. And this is no shade to them at all. Like, they can kick us out if they want. I wasn't that beat up about it. But, yeah, they posted about it on their Instagram. And, like, we asked for the address. But apparently we were supposed to be a part of the club, which was not really communicated to us.
0: Lol.
1: And we showed up and they were like, oh, nah. Anyways,
0: how are you gonna hate from outside of the club? You can't even get in.
1: Oh, what were we listening to?
0: Yeah, so what we opened with, folks, that was Thundercat, his latest full length, which is from about 2 months ago. That was track 6 called What Is Left to Say from the album called Distracted. Shout out Thundercat. Always holding it down, holding the fort down, holding down the fort. Always holding it down.
1: I'm holding it down.
0: I'm holding it down. But, yeah. We're going to play some more stuff. So, we'll see you guys on the flip side.
1: You're listening to KDVS Davis.
0: So true.

0: You guys, I just watched Micah have the best Wordle recovery of all time.
1: Guys, I don't know what to say. That was really great. And not to toot my own horn, but if you play the Wordle today, it's a doozy. Well, it was for me. And then it wasn't. 0 to 100 real quick.
0: Completed all within, 20 seconds.
1: Yeah. All right. So,
0: We were just listening to the song. Oh, wait. I gotta count. 1, 2, 3, 4, 5, 6. Sister Species 2 by Sub T. Off of their brand new album, How My Own Voice Sounds. Yeah, I remember getting emails for this one, and I was like, ooh, I like the way that this sounds, and I'm rather happy that we got a little copy of it in our station, just for little old us.
1: Yeah, that was a lovely track, and some lovely gals. sound like someone's creepy uncle.
0: Yeah. Guys, that's not how he meant to, guys.
1: I apologize.
0: He's a really good guy.
1: Some great sounding girls.
0: Yeah. Okay.
1: A great sounding band. Okay. And before that, you were listening to Jeffrey Runnings, the track called Threadbare from his full length called Peaked. But that's spelled piqued, like a little French, like P-I-Q-U-E-D.
0: Oh, this piqued my interest.
1: Yeah, exactly. And this song did pique my interest, so shout out Jeffrey Runnings. I look forward to hearing from Jeffrey Crawlings.
0: Ooh, yeah.
1: And then the first thing you guys heard was a band called Tangents, that was track 2 called Embers from album of the same name. That was really beautiful.
0: That was pretty good, guys.
1: That was legitness.
0: Oh my god. Wow, you just unlocked something.
2: That was legitness.
0: Kid. Oh, and I got this tech deck right here.
1: Oh, boom. Yeah. So
0: you guys,
1: we're totally legitness right now.
0: Guys, let me tech deck for you guys. I actually just did the coolest trick ever. Did you hear that?
1: That was the coolest trick ever.
0: Oh, yeah. I did, a kickflip, and then I did, an ollie. That is totally what's happening right now.
1: I'm in awe. I can never get anything out of those.
0: I'm doing literally nothing.
1: Give us nothing.
0: Yes, give us nothing.
1: Speaking of which, seeing as how we are the music department.
0: Oh, true. That is us.
1: I would just like to take a moment to talk about some upcoming releases in the greater musosphere. So, this Friday, if you're a K-pop fan, aespa is coming out with Lemonade. If you're a electronic fan, Boards of Canada is coming out with their much-awaited Inferno. They've been going crazy with the publicity or something. They were doing some crazy stuff, but yeah. But also, Guided by Voices.
0: Again,
1: apparently, Crawl Space of the Pantheon.
0: Whoa.
1: They
0: just released something pretty recently, too. They just recently released... Oh, my God. Recently released... Okay. Thick, Rich, and Delicious. So I'm kind of surprised to hear that they're doing something else now.
1: Which is funny, because... I'm seeing this quote from them that says they have decided to stop playing live, saying, I feel too old to get on stage.
0: Really? Really?
1: Not too old to... Well, I guess that makes sense. Maybe they're like, I'm too old for this. I just want to sit at home and play the guitar and whatnot.
0: Play my little guitar.
1: It honestly sounds like great fun to just make music and not have to tour.
0: Yeah.
1: But yeah, also, we got Paul McCartney is coming out with an album.
0: Whoa, whoa, whoa, whoa, whoa.
1: The Boys of Dungeon Lane. Okay. And Violet Grohl.
0: Oh.
1: Is this...
0: It's Dave Grohl's daughter.
1: Yeah, but is this like her first ever...
0: I think she's released singles before. This might be first album.
1: Huh. Well... We'll looking forward to see if the gene passed on. Or something. Okay, wait, next week Converge is also releasing an album, even though they also just released something as well. Okay.
0: You guys, this music news is madness.
1: It's just crazy right now. Death Cab for Cutie.
0: Whoa.
1: Releasing on June 5th.
0: Whoa, whoa, whoa.
1: Lizzo releasing on June 5th. Modest Mouse releasing on June
0: 5th. Wait, serious? What are they releasing?
1: An Eraser and a Maze.
0: I'm like, I need to know about this.
1: Let's find out.
0: I need to send a text message to someone.
1: I need to speak to a man about a thing.
0: I need to speak to a girl I know about Modest Mouse.
1: Yeah, no, it's Modest Mouse is... They're coming out.
0: Wow, there's like a lot going on lately.
1: Modest Mouse is coming out.
0: Oh, good for them. Like in June too. It's
1: yeah, no,
0: it's the month for it.
1: They got it all planned out. So yeah. That's just a few of the things, a few morsels off the plate of upcoming albums, if you will.
0: We will. We will.
1: We hope everybody is satisfied and smiling.
0: Whoa, it's like Thanksgiving dinner.
1: Dude, yeah. Okay, everybody, get ready for the final course, which is music.
0: Whoa, smooth,
1: whoa,
0: dude.
1: All right, see ya.

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If you or your business would like to know more about sponsoring KDVS programming, you can contact the KDVS Underwriting Department.

0: Hello, hello, hello. Good morning. This is I Love Tuna 56. I'm DJ Bovia.
1: I'm DJ Vostok 18.
0: And today we're coming at you with a pretty just like normal episode. Yeah, there's no theme for the first time in a while. So we're just playing our usual like just songs that we like and we want to share.
1: And thanks for tuning in. The yes. song you just heard is called, I think, how should I say that name in English? But it's from, this is the second song from like the band on the album called Win Lose, Your Win You Lose, from that's the album name. And it's the second song in the album. And like the name is adapted from like a Japanese author's work. And I really just like this song. It's really beautiful.
0: Yeah.
1: And I decided to use it as transition song because like I forgot how to log into my Spotify and I had to play some physical media. Yeah, but yes,
0: but it worked out. It was great.
1: Mm-hmm.
0: Awesome. Yeah, so the next song that you're gonna hear is gonna be Elephant Woman by Blonde Redhead, and then yeah, we'll probably get to go into more music, but who knows. Thank you so much for listening.

0: Hello, we are back. The song that you just heard was I Don't Want It by Ween, and I believe that's off the album Quebec. So yeah, and the song that you heard before that was Elephant Woman by oh my gosh, what are they named? Wait, oh,
1: do you want to check
0: something with a strawberry? Oh no, no, blonde redhead. Yo. Yup. I always think they have another song, I think, that has, oh no, they have an album with a strawberry on it, so that's why I got confused. But yeah, we're just chilling, and next you're gonna hear
1: some songs from me.
0: Yes.
1: I've added some like really really hard and weird stuff to the playlist, so we're having like a little bit diverse show.
0: Yeah,
1: today,
0: I like it. It's pretty classic. Mm-hmm. I love tuna.
1: Yes.
0: To have like all the different genres kind of just mixed. But yeah, I like it. Yay.
1: And yeah, I've asked some like smooth transition songs to make sure like our audience get a good experience. So like the next two are still kind of soft and really soothing. And the next one's gonna be from the Soviet rock band Aquarium. I went to see their concert on Friday. It was
0: so
1: good.
0: Oh, that's the concert.
1: Yeah.
0: Oh.
1: Like the singer was like already 72 years old, and he sang for an entire like 2.5 hours.
0: That's awesome.
1: Impressive.
0: That's really impressive. What the heck?
1: Yeah, and the next song is like my favorite song from the concert like that night. So,
0: yay! Oh, I'm so glad. I can't wait to hear it.
1: Mm-hmm. Let's go back to the music then.
0: Yay!

0: Galavie is called like a thread in your hat, and it's just also a really beautiful song. The lyrics is about some really sad and military stuff, like the war, like the military registration, just like remember me forever.
1: Oh, wow.
0: I think like the Russian pronunciation in that song is really cute. So I think it's a beautiful song. I hear it. And the song before that is called Ficus Religious, and it is by the band Aquarium. That's just, as I mentioned, this is my favorite song for Lynette concert. So it's like they're saying, like singing about like this religious tree. It's really, it's again, like the lyrics are like poems. If you want to check it out, check it out.
1: Yeah.
0: And after that, we're going to play some cards and going back to DJ Bobia's music block.
1: Yes. Yeah. So you guys are going to hear some cards. And then we'll play more music. That's exactly what you just said.
0: And we're trying some sound effect today.
1: Yes, yes, yes. Oh my gosh. Okay. You might hear some sound effects because we're trying to figure out how to do sound effects. But yeah, enjoy the music if you'd like.
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9: You stupid kid, what have you done? You've ruined us in this community. Why, what are the neighbors going to say? We'll have to move out of town.

0: Hello, hello. Welcome back to I Love Tuna 56. I feel like it's showing that our mics are kind of low, but that's okay. The song that you just heard was All I Bring to You Is Love, or All I Bring You Is Love by Diane Kluck from her album O Vanille. That one's really good. I've been listening to it a lot lately. The song that you heard right before that was Nine, just like the number nine, by Dean Blunt featuring Panda Bear off the album Zushi. Also been listening to that album a bunch. It's really good. Panda Bear is in Animal Collective, the band. I listened to them a lot in high school. And the song that you heard before that was Working On It by J Dilla, and that's from the album Donuts. Also a really, really, really good album. All really good albums, like, in full, so.
1: I loved them.
0: Yeah, feel free to check them out. What is next? We found out how to do sound effects. Is it playing?
1: Where is the sound effect? Because, like, or it might also, because we turned off the mic, so we can't really hear from the speaker.
0: Oh, it's definitely playing. It's, I heard it in the headphones. Okay, so we found out how to do sound effects, so if you're hearing those,
1: we're having fun.
0: It's pretty sick. It's pretty awesome.
1: The theme of this episode is like sound effects.
0: Yeah, here. Sound effects. Sound effects theme. Also, we have a little announcement before we get into some more music. This is the second to last episode of I Love Tuna for a while. So in 2 weeks, we're going to have our last episode for a while.
1: For like 2026, actually.
0: Yeah, mm-hmm. For all of 2026. Mm. That's crazy. Probably until next winter. Winter 2027. We will return. That's a while.
1: We will.
0: Mm-hmm. I'll probably have another show. I don't know what it's going to be yet, but I'll probably have that in the fall. But DJ Vostok is, are you studying abroad?
1: Yeah, I'm studying abroad. I'm going to Armenia to officially study Russian.
0: What? That's so cool. That is so awesome. But I'm going to miss you. But we'll return. We'll return and it'll be so much fun. And we're going to make the last episode super awesome, super fun. So, enjoy I Love Tuna while you can, because it's gonna be rare for a little bit.
1: Live, love tuna.
0: yes. Okay, so
1: we can go back to the music.
0: We can go back to the music.
1: Or do we want
0: to?
1: Let's do the Int call.
0: Oh
1: first.
0: Yeah, wait. Okay. We have some events. We have some events to announce.
1: So tomorrow, we have this UC Davis Square Dance at 5 to 7 p.m. at Vanderhof Theater. No experience needed, and the colorist Abby Ladin.
0: Yay.
1: We can go back to the music.
0: Yeah. And then there's gonna be Davis Music Fest from June 19th to 21st, 2026.
1: Tell
0: for
1: us
0: more
1: bands.
0: Info. Oh yeah, there's a bunch of bands. I can call out some. Boot Juice, Dead Winter Carpenters, Rituals of Mine, Marty O'Reilly Trio, Sam Chase and the Untraditional. Yeah, and a ton of other stuff. I see one called Dog Party on there. I really like that name. for more information, you can go to davismusicfest.com. So, yeah.
2: Shut up. You don't have any principles. And on top of that, you're not funny.
0: Oh, awesome. Nice.
1: Awesome soundtrack.
0: I didn't know what that one was going to play. We can't remember how to listen to them before we play them, so some of the sound effects are a lot longer, like a lot different than we think. But, yeah.
1: Is this sound effect still going on? That's funny.
0: Yeah. Well, okay, we will get back into the music and stop messing around, but hope you guys enjoy, if you'd like.

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1: Yes.
0: And the song you just heard is called Chornaya Rechka, like the Black River. And it was played by our Russian professor first in our Russian class. But also, like, I want to play it because, like, this week I kind of squashed the beef with a friend. And I just learned the phrase squash the beef. I'm really glad. And I want to share this song. It's like really happy.
1: Aww.
0: It has something to do with Pushkin's poem, but I really don't know which one. But yeah, that's good.
1: Well, that's awesome.
0: Yeah, and before that, what I played? Oh, I see. It was like a song I just found out like last morning. I love it. It's called Homba. And it's really, I love this rhythm. And also its lyrics is kind of really interesting. Like I see the cork and I see the winds, and secretly it's really fun. I love this band and this song. It is by the band Akutsion, like Auction. It's also via band. If you want to check it out, feel free to.
1: Wow.
0: And I won't talk too long. Let's go back to the music.
1: Yay.
0: For DJ Bobia.
1: Sounds good. Okay, we will go back to the music.

0: Hello, hello, hello. This is I Love Tuna. We're going to be signing off in a sec, but the song that you are kind of listening to right now and just heard was Stray Dog and the Chocolate Shake by Granddaddy. Really good song. And then the song that you heard before that was PDA by Interpol. Next up is another really awesome show. I'm totally blanking on the name. Criminal Classics is up next. Yay. Everyone get hype, get excited. It's going to be really awesome. And thanks for tuning in. And we will see you guys in 2 weeks, if you'd like, for our last show for a while. So it's going to be special. All right. We will see you guys soon.
1: Bye.
0: Have a great week, if you'd like. Bye.

Hello, hello, hello. How's everybody doing? This is Criminal Classics with DJ A Push here at KDVS Davis 90.3 FM at 10:34 in the morning. Super excited to get started, and I hope you guys are enjoying, if you would like, your awesome, super extended Memorial Day weekend. What you guys just heard there was Fanfare for the Common Man by Aaron Copland. That right there is what I like to call the sound of freedom right there. I absolutely love that one. I heard it in a class, and I definitely had to play it for you guys here today to remember all of the fighting forces and armed forces who have lost their lives in combat over all of time, no matter who they were for or what they were doing. Someone losing their life is a very sad thing, whether forced or by will, and I hope that everyone who has lost a loved one is doing okay and taking time for themselves and enjoying their day with family and friends if they would like. I absolutely love Freeform Radio. I love freedom. And we wouldn't have something like this today unless it was for the wonderful people of the United States of America who have fought and lost their lives for us. So thank you so much. And of course, join me in celebration with them today if you would like. It is totally up to you. But I just want to say happy Memorial Day to everybody and hope you guys are enjoying some time with your family. All right, it is time for Criminal Classics here, where we play 70s, 80s, and 90s R&B, funk, and soul, all of it. We're going to have lots of fun. I got lots of jams for you guys today. This is DJ A Push, of course, and I hope you guys stay tuned for the next hour and a half until noon, where we go, I believe, into Democracy Now. But until then, it's going to be jams all the way here. All right, y'all, tune in on your FM dial for 90.3, or you can go ahead and go to kdvs.org. And you can go ahead and listen wherever you have an internet connection. Call in if you like anything that I play today at 530-754-KDVS. And let me know how I'm doing, y'all. All right, we're going to get right into it right now on KDVS. Let's do it.

got nothing on me. I'm less than 5'1", 100 pounds of fun. I like sophisticated funk. I live on Dom Perignon, caviar, filet mignon, and you can best believe that funk. Here's what I'm talking about. Casper showed me a little bit, and some they call me Vanilla Cha. But you know that don't mean my world to me, cause baby, name can't crap my style. I know chicken and bus cars.

All right, y'all. This is DJ A-Push with Criminal Classics, a little bit more awake than I was the last time I was on this mic. But, of course, I hope you guys are enjoying your extended weekend. And if you celebrate Memorial Day, you're having a wonderful time with your family. And, of course, if you'd like, it's 10:51. We got a whole hour and 9 minutes of jams left, and we're going to make sure we fill that to the brim. But let me go ahead and back rap real quick so you guys know what you guys just heard on KDVS. What we started off with was a banger. That was Square Biz by Tina Marie, one of the legends. I'm surprised that's not top 40, but you know what? Good music usually isn't top 40. That's a personal opinion, of course. This does not reflect the views of the University of California, but I will tell you that I believe that that song should be top 40. I believe it should be number one, but it's not. And so that's awesome because I can play it for you here today. Square Biz, Tina Marie, awesome bass line, awesome vibes. And then after that, it was Knight Rider by Midnight Star. Knight Rider, Love Provider. I mean, who comes up with this stuff? It's just too good, man. And I love the bass line on that too. Midnight Star, the No Parking on the Dance Floor album, is just an absolute classic right there. Really, it's perfect for Criminal Classics. And then after that, of course, it was Stephanie Mills and Teddy Pendergrass, two legends of the game right there with two hearts. And I just love their vocals. I love those bass lines. So I hope you guys enjoyed. We're going to have more coming up right now on KDVS Davis 90.3 FM. Of course, feel free to call in if you'd like and let me know how I'm doing at 530-754-KDVS. And we're going to get right back into it, y'all. I'm done talking. It's time for Criminal Classics. It's time for the jams. Turn up your speaker if you want to. We're going to keep it going right now.

All right, y'all. Those were some bangers right there. It's super excited to be here. KDVS Davis 90.3 FM is what you are dialed into. Just got to claim that at the top of the hour here. 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This is your host DJ A Push on Criminal Classics, as most of you know if you tune in at this time. But what you guys just heard was Michael Wilcoff with Looking Up to You. I played it a couple quarters ago and I wanted to bring it back here for Criminal Classics. It's one of my favorites all time. I love the bass line. It's smooth. The vocals are good. And before that, it was Melba Moore with Falling. Absolutely beautiful song, and I love when she holds that high note for a long time and then just kind of dips in. It's just really good. I wish I could sing like that. I did karaoke the other night and here in town, and I was doing What a Fool Believes by Michael McDonald and Doobie Brothers. I couldn't do it. I can't play that song here as much as I want to because it's top 40, but I totally butchered it. And but you know, I had a good time and I did it in front of a whole bar of people, and I gotta say, like, you know, I'm social skills maxing for that one. For sure. All right, y'all, we're gonna get back into it right now on Criminal Classics with DJ A Push. Enough of me talking. We got some ads coming up in 20 minutes, but until then, it's just music. We're gonna play some of the jams today. A lot of you guys, if you listen to this kind of music, have probably heard some of these before. It's not gonna be anything too unknown, but I want to hear them on the bass in here, and I want to hear them on the stereo, and I hope you guys want to hear them too. If you'd like, let's stay tuned. If you want to, let's get back into it right now.

talk about looking for love and looking for joy and looking for peace. I believe all our brothers and sisters at one time in their life have been looking for those things. Am I right? Am I right? But I'm convinced that when you finally find the Lord and he can give you all those things, you can truly say that your search is over. Am I right about that? And you know, when you think about the goodness of Jesus and all he's done for you, you can't help but to fall in love with him every day, just more and more every day. And so you

All right, y'all, I hope you enjoyed. That was my little gospel interlude there because I absolutely love gospel music, and it is obviously so intricately tied and exactly the same thing as R&B, soul, and funk. Of course, gospel is, you know, all of the genres I just mentioned were born out of, you know, songs of praise, and of course, they are absolutely wonderful in all of their musical ability. I mean, that those last three songs were just insane. The bass players, the organ players, the piano players. I mean, I aspire to be like them one day for sure. What you guys just heard was The Jam, He'll Make It All Right by Victor Johnson and Free. Before that, it was I'm Blessed by the Mississippi Children's Choir. That lady singing was like a 13-year-old girl. I wish I could go ahead and sing like that. That was crazy. She's extremely talented, and of course that was recorded in the 90s, so I'm sure she went on to do wonderful things. And before that it was My Search Is Over by the Friendship Baptist Church Mass Choir. Yeah, these are just heavy hitters in the gospel game, and they make such good music. Before that it was Sleepless Nights by Smokey Robinson, and I'm sure you guys heard that those synths, that bass, those beautiful vocals by Smokey Robinson, one of my favorites of all time. Before that, it was Stay by The Controllers, one of the old school jams. But right now, y'all, we're going to go ahead and get back into, you know, some ads real quick. Don't really want to do it, but you know I have to. So I'm going to go ahead and get you with ads real quick, get those out of the way so we can get back to the music before Democracy Now at noon. And I don't know if I mentioned this, but at 11:05, we did play Don't Stop the Music by Yarborough and Peoples. Hopefully you guys enjoyed. We're going to get back into it right now at KDVS Davis 90.3 with Criminal Classics and DJ A Push right after the short break. Let's do it.

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Hello, hello, everybody. This is Criminal Classics with DJ A-Push here at 11:56 a.m. We're going to back wrap one last time, and then we're going to be moving on to Democracy Now at exactly 12 o'clock. We have one last song for you guys that I'm going to play on the outro, but that'll come up in just a moment. What you guys just heard was a wonderful song called Telephone Number. Anyone who's a fan of City Pop probably knows it by Junko Ohashi, and I'm not going to try and butcher that pronunciation and say that I know how to pronounce Japanese, because I definitely don't, but I hope you guys are able to find it if you would like to, and it's of course on Spinatron as well with Criminal Classics, the whole playlist, so you can have it at home if you want to. Before that, it was The Genie by the legendary Patty Austin. I absolutely love the synth and the bass on that one. Before that, it was We Are One by Maze. That right there is a cookout classic, unk music that I like to listen to. And before that, it was Get It While It's Hot by Enchantment. And before that, Some Things Never Change by the legendary Shalimar. Shalimar is really good and, you know, and well known for a lot of their disco hits and especially their early 80s stuff like There It Is. But I just wanted to play something a little bit older in their discography. All right, y'all. It's time for Criminal Classics to end at KDVS Davis 90.3. Hope you guys enjoy. I'm going to have another show here in 2 weeks during our finals week. And hopefully, I don't know yet, I'll be back for the summer every other week at this time. We'll see, and I'll keep you guys updated. It is now going to be Democracy Now. Hope you guys have enjoyed. I'm DJ A-Push signing off. We got one more song for you that is going to go ahead and be La For Me by Bianca, one of my favorites from France. And we're going to go ahead and have that coming in right now for y'all. Stay tuned if you like.

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0: 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We air highlights from Democracy Now!'s 30th anniversary celebration, featuring Angela Davis, Patti Smith, Masab Abu Toha, Michael Stipe, Hooray for the Riff Raff, Juan Gonzalez, Nermeen Sheikh, and a surprise appearance by the boss, Bruce Springsteen.
2: Past winter, federal troops brought death and terror to the streets of Minneapolis. They picked the wrong city.
0: All that and more coming up. Welcome to Democracy Now!, democracynow.org, The War and Peace Report. I'm Amy Goodman. In late March, over 2,000 people packed into the historic Riverside Church in New York to celebrate the 30th anniversary of Democracy Now! Today, in this special, we bring you highlights from the evening. Let's go back to that night.
3: It is our absolute honor to welcome you all here to Democracy Now!'s 30th anniversary. It is hard to contemplate a celebration at this time. Amidst the U.S.-Israeli war on Iran and other armed conflicts, rising authoritarianism, power-hungry billionaires, and the worsening climate catastrophe. But gatherings like this are essential. To remind us that the gathering storm, despite the forces of oppression that threaten us all on the planet, there is a force more powerful. And that is all of you gathered here tonight at Riverside Church, but in all over this country and around the world, of people joining together, organizing for peace and justice. It was in this very sanctuary, here in Riverside Church, that Dr. Martin Luther King Jr. gave his famous speech, Beyond Vietnam, A Time to Break Silence, on April 4th, 1967, a year to the day before he was assassinated in Memphis. King called out in that speech the greatest purveyor of violence in the world today, my own government, he said. Dr. King warned, when machines and computers, profit motives and property rights are considered more important than people, the giant triplets of racism, extreme materialism, and militarism are incapable of being conquered. How prescient he was. And you know, at the time, King was attacked viciously and publicly for opposing the war. Life magazine accused him in an editorial of betraying the cause for which he has worked for so long, adding, his speech was a demagogic slander that sounded like a script from Radio Hanoi. King, though, was undeterred, and his commitment to peace.

0: despite enormous pressure to back off, should be a lesson for us all today. Yep. Yes, tonight is a celebration, not only of 30 years of Democracy Now!, but of the resilience of people and movements we strive to cover in this country and around the world. This is such an honor to be here with you and to be with my colleagues, Juan Gonzalez and Ramin Shaikh, and the whole family. Let's turn to an excerpt of the speech of Democracy Now!'s Juan Gonzalez.
1: It has truly been a privilege and an honor to work with all these colleagues and to be welcomed into the homes of you, our audience, for so many years. My modest contribution as a part-time host and secretary treasurer of the board of Pacifica all these years was to shed light not so much on the who, what, where, and when of the news, but on the why and the how. The historical context and broader framework of social forces underlying those events. All of our achievements, however, have always been bittersweet for me. For even as the show has thrived and even as platforms for news and information, including progressive and independent ones, have proliferated, the American public's consciousness has plummeted when it comes to the malevolent, destructive, and barbaric role of U.S. imperialism, whether in its neoliberal or its fascist management form, in our contemporary world. Morality, decency, the quest for peaceful resolution of conflict, empathy for the weak and the powerful are branded as weaknesses, while bombast, cruelty, patriarchy, the frenzy for obscene profits, hate, torture, outright fraud, and lies are celebrated as signs of strength and power. Sadly, reporting the truth is important. But it is not sufficient to make a better world possible, especially when capitalism, with artificial intelligence and internet bots, has mastered to previously unimagined levels the mass production of disinformation and alternative realities. In the end, only organizing resistance of working class and oppressed peoples of the world, strengthened by, yes, by revolutionary analysis, can bring about a better world.
0: I want to introduce no one more appropriate to perform after Juan Gonzalez than Hooray for the Riff Raff, with the Bronx-born Alinda Segarra. The band's new album has just come out. It's called Live Forever. This song, Palante, was featured in the short New York Times documentary Takeover about the young lords who took over Lincoln Hospital in 1970. Palante means onwards, or as Juan says, right on.

0: Hooray for the riffraff at Democracy Now!'s 30th anniversary celebration. This is Democracy Now!, democracynow.org. I'm Amy Goodman. We turn now to the Pulitzer Prize-winning Palestinian writer and poet Mousab Abu Toha. He fled Gaza with his family in December 2023, after he was detained by Israeli forces for 2 days. He was close friends with the Palestinian poet Rafat Al-Arir, who was killed in an Israeli airstrike in 2023. This is Mousab Abu Toha speaking at Riverside Church.
1: Thank you so much, Democracy Now! Thank you, Amy, Nermeen, and Juan. I mean, these are very heartbroken moments. There is no language that can describe my feelings listening to my dear friend Rifat. He's somewhere else better than this ugly world that we are trying, all of us, to survive. It was October 12th, 2023, when I had my interview with Amy. I was still in our house in Gaza. This house has been a heap of rubble since October 30th, 2023. Just 2 days after the interview I did with Amy on October 12th, Israel killed 30 members of my extended family, including my great uncle, Khadr Abu Toha, his wife, his children, the wives of his children, the grandchildren. The youngest was 4 years old. That same Khadr was the only one in my family who was interested in doing the family tree. And I ended up doing his family tree after he was killed. And that's something that I kept doing, unfortunately, to document the genocide that Israel perpetrated not only against Palestinians, but the Palestinian families. Israel has erased hundreds of families in Gaza, including some of my relatives, some of whom remain under the rubble even now. Under the rubble. She slept on her bed, never woke up again. Her bed has become her grave, a tomb beneath the ceiling of her room, the ceiling a cenotaph. No name, no year of birth, no year of death, no epitaph, only blood and a smashed picture frame in ruin next to her. In Jabalia camp, a mother collects her daughter's flesh in a piggy bank, hoping to buy her a plot on a river in a faraway land. A group of mute people were talking sign. When a bomb fell, they fell silent. It rained again last night. The new plant looked for an umbrella in the garage. The bombing got intense, and our house looked for a shelter in the neighborhood. I leave the door to my room open, so the words in my books, the titles and names of authors and publishers could flee when they hear the bombs. I became homeless once, but the streets of the rubble of my city covered the streets. They could not find a stretcher to carry your body. They put you on a wooden door they found under the rubble, your neighbors, a moving wall. The scars on our children's faces will look for you. Our children's amputated legs will run after you. He left the house to buy some bread for his kids. News of his death made it home, but not the bread. No bread. Death sits to eat whoever remains of the kids. No need for a table. No need for bread. A father wakes up at night, sees the random colors on the walls drawn by his four-year-old daughter. The colors are about 4 feet high. Next year, they would be five. But the painter has died in an airstrike. There are no colors anymore. There are no walls. I changed the order of my books on the shelves. 2 days later, the war broke out. Beware of changing the order of your books. What are you thinking? What thinking? What? You? You? Is there still you? You there? Where should people go? Should they build a big ladder and go up? But the heaven has been blocked by the drones and F-16s and the smoke of death. My son asks me whether when we return to Gaza, I could get him a puppy. I say I promise, if we can find any. I ask my son if he wishes to become a pilot when he grows up. He says he won't wish to drop bombs on people and houses. When we die, our souls leave our bodies, take with them everything they loved in our bedrooms. The perfume bottles, the makeup, the necklaces, and the pens. In Gaza, our bodies and rooms get crushed. Nothing remains for the soul. Even our souls, they remain stuck under the rubble for weeks, now for years. For Gaza, for Rifat al-Arir, for all our loved ones, those who were killed, those who are surviving in the streets in tents, for my three sisters who are in Gaza right now, for my beloved ones who remain under the rubble while we are speaking, for a free Palestine,

0: was the Palestinian writer and poet Mosab Abu Toha, who just recently won a Pulitzer Prize for his essays in The New Yorker magazine. This is Democracy Now! Co-host Nermeen Sheikh speaking at Democracy Now!'s 30th anniversary celebration.
1: We are living irrefutably, if perhaps in some instances not irreversibly, in a time of multiplying and accelerating crises. To name only the most obvious and the most proximate, the slow and now rapid transformation of this country into a more brutal, more unforgiving, and more exclusionary polity and society, the scale of which, as we witness it, is literally unfathomable. The cruelty of the current administration is everywhere in evidence. It would take the remainder of this evening, and indeed well beyond it, to rehearse the litany of horrors to which we're daily confronted. What then is our orientation, our vision, as this administration continues unleashing its violence both within and without the borders of this country? What possibilities exist as we report on what appears an imminent threat of world war, and crucially of those suffering in its midst, of course in Iran, but also elsewhere? Or when we speak of the calamitous and ongoing lethal effects on the world's very poorest, of the staggering cuts in US aid, or as we tell the stories of those brutalized while protesting ICE, or the stories of the tens of millions enduring merciless wars from Palestine to Ukraine to the DRC and Sudan, the latter African countries, to our collective shame, almost totally absent from the public sphere. The only gesture possible, of course, is resistance. A resistance whose source and agency must find expression in the media.
2: It is my honor to bring up on the stage Michael Stipe, the singer, songwriter, artist, and activist, and Aaron Dessner, Grammy Award-winning musician and producer, founding member of The National, and a close collaborator with Taylor Swift. They're singing No Time for Love Like Now.
3: Thank you, Amy. This evening feels like a clarion call. A voice of courage, of optimism, and resilience, and community in the face, in the midst of system collapse. We are honored to be here and to be a part of this community. Thank you.

0: Thank you.
1: Right now, to say the least, we have a very, very special guest, Angela Davis. Angela, it is such an honor to be with you tonight.
2: Well, congratulations, Amy, Nermeen, and Juan, on the occasion of the 30th, can you believe it? 30th anniversary of Democracy Now. Without Democracy Now, I do not know where we would be today. You know, I can remember when we felt unseen and unacknowledged, when we had no legitimate place or space in the established media. And so before I say anything else, I just really want to say thank you on behalf of all of the progressive and radical movements in this country and the world.
1: Start where you grew up. Start in Birmingham, Alabama, and what it meant to grow up in Dynamite Hill, and then take us on a short trajectory of your remarkable life.
2: Really? Well, you know, that was over 80 years ago. Okay, Amy, I was born in 1944 in Birmingham, Alabama, at a time when the government of the city and of the state were literally in the hands of the Ku Klux Klan. You know, I often point out that some of my earliest memories are of hearing the sound of dynamite, because when my family moved into that area, black people were allowed to live on one side of the street, Center Street, which was the dividing line, but not on the other side. And you know, one of the stories I never tire of telling is that as kids, we knew that a Ku Klux Klansman lived right across the street from us. And we knew that we were not allowed to cross that street. Black people weren't allowed to cross that street unless they worked for white people in the neighborhood. And so, you know, sometimes instead of playing hide and go seek or, you know, all of the other children's games that we used to play, we used to dare each other to run across the street. And if you were, you know, really courageous, you would not only run across the street, you would run up the steps of the Klansman's house and ring the doorbell and try to make it back across the street before they came to answer. So, I mean, I say that because I know the theme of this evening is resistance. And as I look at, as I see Palestinian children throwing rocks at the Israeli military, I realize that, you know, in some communities, resistance is the only possibility of living a life of significance. What is so exciting about this moment is that we've struggled so long for Palestine solidarity to be a part of the larger social justice agenda in this country. And for so long, it appeared as if Zionism was so powerful that we would never achieve that goal. And so people who worked around issues of Palestine solidarity had to do it in a kind of marginalized fashion, not in connection with what we consider to be the main issues of social justice. But I can say now that I am really thankful that I've managed to live as long as I have. Because I also see myself as a witness for all of those who struggle for Palestine, and Palestine in connection with feminism, Palestine in connection with the struggle against racism, Palestine in relation to our anti-war movements.
0: Angela, I'd like to ask you about those grand forms of resistance. We were politically formed during the same period of time, and you first came to national fame or national or international notoriety as a member of the Black Panther Party. And I'm wondering if you could share, especially for the young people here, what drew you to revolutionary struggle, to the Panther Party, and what kinds of lessons, good and bad, have you drawn from that experience that might help other folks who are organizing resistance and seeking to build a better world today?
2: I think I've always been connected with some kind of collective. And I suppose I would say that is because it became clear that despite the individualism that is promoted, and especially in relation to and by capitalism, that nothing that we do as individuals is ever going to really make a major difference. We always have to be connected with community. And so when the Black Panther Party was organizing in Los Angeles for the very first time, I was, as a matter of fact, teaching at UCLA, and I asked, well, how can I be of assistance? What can I do? So I began to work with a political education program that John Huggins, Erica Huggins' husband at the time, was working on. So John and I worked on political education for the Black Panther Party until he was killed at UCLA. And, you know, it's a long and very complicated story. But the fact is that I think I've always felt more comfortable in environments where I could resist, where I could say no, and not be by myself saying no. Being with others who recognize that we need a different kind of world, a world without racism, a world without heteropatriarchy, a world without economic exploitation, a world without colonialism, a world without genocide. And the only way to do that is together.
1: I have the enormous pleasure to introduce our next guest. A special guest is coming later. This is also an extremely special guest who I can name at this moment, Patti Smith. singer, songwriter, poet, author, widely known as the grandmother of punk. And we want to welcome Patti Smith, her daughter Jessie Smith, and Tony Shanahan to the stage.
3: On March 16, 2003, Rachel Corey, a young nonviolence activist, was protesting the Israeli demolition of homes in the Gaza Strip. Bulldozers had already destroyed surrounding houses in Rafah, where she was based. They targeted the family home of Professor Nasrallah, where she was staying. Corey, wearing an orange vest, bullhorn in hand, called for them to cease. She stood on a raised mound in the path of an Israeli bulldozer, but it kept going. Her fellow activists cried out, and the Nasrallah children watched in horror as she was crushed to death. The loss of Corey, a bright, altruistic force, just 2 years older than my own son, haunted me. At the same time, on the first day of spring, it was obvious that all the marches, pleas, and protests of millions of people worldwide were not going to halt the Bush administration's plan to attack Baghdad. That was 23 years ago when Tony Shanahan and I wrote the song. We wrote it to comfort the family of Rachel Corey and to send a small message of hope to the Palestinian people.

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0: The people rule. Thank you, Jesse Paris Smith, Tony Shanahan. Thank you.
1: That was Patti Smith performing at Democracy Now!'s 30th anniversary. Yes, this is Democracy Now!, democracynow.org. I'm Amy Goodman, as we go back now to the Riverside Church celebration.
2: We couldn't think of a way to end tonight. But then I saw someone in the audience, and I realized this is how we give thanks. Let's bring on the boss, Bruce Springsteen!
3: Hello. Happy anniversary, Democracy Now! Happy anniversary. It's so wonderful to be here. And happy birthday, Pat. We love you. Past winter, the federal troops brought death and terror to the streets of Minneapolis. They picked the wrong city. The power and the solidarity of the people of Minneapolis was an inspiration to the entire country. Their strength and their commitment told us that this is still America. And the reactionary nightmare and the invasion of an American city will not stand. Their strength gave us hope, they gave us courage, and for those who gave their lives, Renee Good, mother of three, brutally murdered, Alex Preddy, VA nurse, executed, shot in the back by ICE in the street, left to die. Their bravery, their sacrifice, and their names will not be forgotten. This is Streets of Minneapolis.

0: Well, we can't end tonight without a joint rendition of the appeal someone made when Patty was singing, "People have the power," with all the musicians on the stage, including Bruce. Folks, thank you so much for coming out and celebrating. We hope you all join in.
1: Let's do it. 1, 2, 3.

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We learn to laugh

0: Aerosmith's iconic song, People Have the Power, performed by Patti herself, Bruce Springsteen, Michael Stipe, Aaron Dessner, and Alinda Segarra together at Democracy Now!'s 30th anniversary at Riverside Church. To see the full event, go to democracynow.org. And that does it for today's show. Special thanks to Julie Crosby, Tarina Nudura, and Mike Burke. I'm Amy Goodman. Thanks so much for joining us.
1: Hello, hello. KDVS Davis, 90.3 FM. You just listened to Democracy Now! Thanks for tuning in.

0: You've stumbled upon the right Central Valley College radio station. You're tuned into the Weird Waves. You heard right, ladies, gentlemen, and everyone around and in between. This is the Weird Waves, hosted by yours truly, the Mad Dog, DJ Chooch. 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
1: p.m.
0: as he holds your poor stereo hostage and forces it to do unspeakable things. For 2 hours, your ears will be subjected to only the best avant-garde, experimental, novelty, naive, and humorous music known to this big blue spinny sphere. I tell you, there's nothing else on public radio quite like it.
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3: Shout out, Nathan. Oh, also, okay, we're going to start with Gravity Rain. Wait, hold on. One sec. Actually, they'll explain the music when they get here. Actually, go ahead and introduce yourself.
4: Oh, hello. I'm DJ Weenie Dog.
3: Yes.
4: Yes. Did we play music?
3: No, I just played the cards. And I was like, oh my co-host will be here, maybe.
4: Oh, yeah. I am here. I am here. Don't worry.
3: Yay. Do you want to talk about your first picks?
4: One minute.
3: Yeah.
4: Oh, yeah. I spent, like, quite a while last night trying to curate this, but I was kind of going for, like, electro house type. Mm-hmm. More heavy electronic. That's pretty much the general gist of, like, what I was doing, what I was thinking. It's because I was replaying Sidus 2. I was like, wait, this music is kind of fire. So then I try to find some music that kind of matched the vibe. So, yeah.
3: Sounds good. Oh. We'll get straight into it.
4: Also, yeah.
3: No. What do you have to say?
4: No. I can tell you after. It's okay.
3: Okay, bet. All right. We'll see you guys later. Bye.
4: Bye-bye.

0: Hello.
1: Hello.
2: Meow.
1: Meow. Okay, so quickly back wrapping that last song you just listened to was Platonic Love by Plamma off of Survive the Night. Before that was The Spark by Scott Brown, M Project and Crystal off of the Sidus 2 soundtrack. One before that was Cybernetic by Circus P off of Fiction. And the very first one was Gravity Rain by Hatsune Miku off of Reincarnation 2. Yeah.
3: Yay. Such a hype playlist for a hype day. Hype Memorial Day.
1: Oh, yes, Memorial Day. Very hype.
3: Did you also forget it was Memorial Day? Because I'm not going to lie, I woke up and I was like, oh, yeah. Oops.
1: Yeah, because every Monday to me is Miku Music Monday, so.
3: Exactly, guys. Exactly. That's our mindset. Yeah, my mic is a bit quieter. Wait, I'm not.
1: Your mic is quite quiet.
3: It's like low-key kind of breaking right now. What is going on? Technical difficulties.
1: I put your mic all the way up.
3: I mean, I also have sorry, guys. I also have a mic on, so, like, it's a little bit harder to hear me, but,
1: You have a mask sick. On, mask yeah. on. Yes, yes.
3: That's what the mask is. All right, we're going to stop.
1: But yeah, the next few songs, if you can scroll down.
3: Oh, yeah.
1: The next few songs are also kind of the same vibe. We have Life by Osanzi, and then I don't know
3: how you would say
1: how
3: that
1: I would
3: one.
1: Say the next one plus sign and the
3: I think that's the Mars symbol.
1: Is or it like
3: is that the male symbol? I don't know.
1: That's the male symbol plus sign and male symbol by Giga.
3: Yeah.
1: Then. San by Steka. I think that's the next three I'm gonna do.
3: Okay.
1: Yeah.
3: Lit.
1: And then we're gonna continue talking about apartments probably.
3: Yeah. Oh god.
1: Yeah. Moving out and moving in. Very stressful.
3: God. Yeah. We'll see you guys in a bit.
1: All right. Bye.
3: Bye-bye.

0: Sorry. I mean, hello.
1: Hello. Okay, so quickly gonna back wrap the last couple songs. What you just heard was "San" by Steika and Hatsune Miku off of their self-titled album. The one before that was plus sign male symbol.
0: Like, I don't know how you say that. There's definitely a name. I just don't know it.
1: Yeah, but it's probably, I think it's their most popular song
0: Yeah.
1: by Giga. It's their single. And the one before that, classic, "Life" by Osanzi. Also a single. Very, very upbeat. I have a few other songs, but we're just gonna move on to Pookie's music, and if we still have time, we can maybe play some of them. But I had "You Cannot Save Me" by Perini, "Blow My Mind" by 3R2, and "Make Me Burn" by Jahzaa Kid, the last two being off the Sidus 2 soundtrack. Yeah.
0: Yes.
1: Yay.
0: For my set, I think I start off kind of like a little bit lower, and then after my second block, or after my first block, it gets like pretty active. So, and then I've got like a super long song, but well, it's like 5 minutes or 6 minutes, but like we'll see if we play that. We might not have time, but yeah,
1: Okay.
0: stick around for more. I think this first one is hold up. I've played them before. Inubakumori, Relay Outer. So, we'll check that out. See you guys in a bit.
1: Bye bye.
0: Bye.

0: Hello, Ski.
1: Hello, hello.
0: I told you I needed more glitter. I'm stimming right now, my bad. That was Unplanned Apoptosis by Holy Magnetite that you just listened to. Before that was Weenie Walker, Like Weenie Dog.
1: Whoa, whoa.
0: Like Weenie Dog.
1: Paying homage
0: by
1: to
0: Yuman. Is that Mon?
1: Hmm?
0: Do you know that?
1: I don't know how to read Japanese, unfortunately.
0: I don't think that's San. I could be completely wrong. My bad. It's Weenie Walker, guys. It's
1: There's
0: Weenie
1: only
0: Walker.
1: One Weenie Walker out
0: exactly.
1: there, so.
0: It was really cool. And then before that was Relay Outer by Ino Bakamori. I like them. They're really cool. Shout out them. Next, we got Angel Halo by Rattalus.
1: That's
0: a good No one. One Yes Man by Myuke. And then a really cool song by Dopamine, Fish and Tips. Hopefully we get to that. I'm just going to shut up and we go into it.
1: Oh, I thought you were saying like fish and chips and low-key I got hungry.
0: Fish.
1: Yummy.
0: There's this like meme I saw of like a shark.
1: I can hear you outside.
0: Oh, you can hear me like from
1: from the other speaker.
0: We have a speaker in like the lounge area. And you can just hear, it's like an eight.
1: There's like a 5 second delay.
0: Yeah, so you just hear me in the background go, there was this meme I saw where it was like, someone was going to the doctors and saying like, oh yeah, you have like an iron deficiency. And then it cuts to like a shark and he goes like, deficiency. And he gets all hungry. That's how I feel right now.
1: Like the shark?
0: Yeah.
1: All right.
0: Anyways, hope you guys are having a good day. Again, this is Miku Music every other Monday, 1 to 2. I think next show's our last show.
1: Ever.
0: No!
1: Oh, you just blasted their ears.
0: I'm gonna cry.
1: Oh, so tune in if you would like. If you would like.
0: Dang, my mic is very sensitive. Okay.
1: All right.
0: I'm gonna shut up. Let's go to the next song.
1: Bye.
0: I'll see you guys. Bye.

0: Hello.
1: Shout out to that one guy I told like a while ago that like I'm so happy I'm like wagging my tail right now, and then he called in and was like, "Did you say you're wagging your tail?" And I was like, "Yeah, I'm not like you know I was just joking." But
0: no,
1: and
0: you
1: he's
0: weren't.
1: Like, "Not no." I told bro like, "Oh, you know, I'm just playing." But he's like, "No, that's pretty good. Yeah, I'm gonna use that. I'm gonna tell my coworkers that. I appreciate it." And I'm like, "Oh, heck yeah, dude, thanks." And then he never called in again.
0: He was too busy wagging his tail.
1: Yeah.
0: To call in.
1: I hope they didn't treat him too harshly for that one. But
0: okay.
1: Anyways, that last song you heard was Fish and Tips by
0: Yummy.
1: Deficiency. By Dopamine. Before that was No One Yes Man by Mioke. Before that was Angel Halo by Radulus.
0: Yes.
1: Pardon me. Getting over some bronchitis. Stay safe out there, guys. Don't get bronchitis. It sucks. It puts you on a bunch of funny medications that make you sleepy.
0: Right.
1: I think I can say that on air.
0: Yeah, I think you can.
1: If you don't question it, you can say it. I didn't say anything bad. I'm just... You know. Anyways.
0: No, this all happened to you.
1: This is
0: real.
1: Nothing
0: bad really happened to you.
1: Do not get bronchitis. You know, at Ormph this year... By the way, shout out Ormph. Just happened over the weekend.
0: Saturday.
1: I was talking to a bunch of the other DJs, and it turns out a lot of people here have had bronchitis at one point in their lives. And they're like,
0: I have had bronchitis at one point in my life.
1: Yeah. So this is my first time, and man, guys, this sucks.
0: I'm glad you're still with us.
1: Yeah. I mean, yeah. I'm glad to be here for our second and last show.
0: No, I was really struggling last show trying to like figure out what to say while I was also studying for my midterm, which I had right after this show.
1: Oh my God, bro.
0: It was quite an ordeal. Yeah. I wanted to cry.
1: At least there's no class today, right? Right?
0: It's Memorial Day. There's no classes today. Yeah. Or so they say.
1: Okay. Anyway, yeah. We're gonna finish it off. I had another song, Zero Talking by Harumaki Gohan by off of Fairy Tail Galaxies. I may say that one for next show. I don't know. I think you should play your songs next
0: My
1: show.
0: My song? Next show? Oh, okay. No, I like that. Maybe we'll do more electro. Really love electro
1: we'll
0: and
1: send
0: electro
1: off
0: house.
1: Music in a good way,
0: EDM.
1: Bro. Oh.
0: Yeah.
1: Dude, I'm actually gonna cry, bro. I'm like, ugh. Okay, anyways, we got like a little bit less than... Oh, we don't have much time left. I'm going to play a longer song. Maybe the next DJ will let it run. Maybe not. Whatever, I don't care. This last song is by R906. I really enjoyed their stuff last time, so I'm going to play them again.
0: This is a beautiful song,
1: too. This song is called Weird Phone Call, and it is very... I mean, it's kind of weird, but I like it.
0: It's weird in a very whimsical, beautiful
1: way. I hope you guys
0: are
1: weird and like it, too. And if not, that's okay, too.
0: Let's all be weird together.
1: Yeah. This was Miku Music. Memorial Day Miku Music. This is Pookie. And
0: DJ Winnie Dog.
1: We'll see you guys next time.
0: Bye-bye.
1: Bye.

Dream Project, which I think is a video game. I don't know a lot about this kind of stuff. But yeah, I apologize. Everything should already be up on the KDVS website under Playing Now. If you want more information, I'm sorry I cannot be of help here. I can tell you about my show though. So usually I prep my shows about a few days to a week in advance, which is, I have to say, very proactive of me. However, this does lead to some issues, especially when I am making a show about something that is currently happening, i.e. a weather phenomenon. If it's very, for example, sometimes I'll be making a show about a rainy day, and I'll be like, this is stuff that I want to listen to when it's raining. And that's great and all, but then by the time the show plays and I'm like playing the songs, it's not raining anymore. Such is the case in today's show. When I was making the show, it was like 94 degrees, and guys, I don't do well in the heat, okay? I grew up in a humid place. And however, I feel that like when it comes to heat, humidity versus dry heat, both of it is going to be so cloying. It's going to, ugh, I hate it. I hate it. I hate it. It's absolutely suffocating. And I wanted to make a show about, make a show where about music that kind of has that kind of like cloying, kind of like suffocating feel to it. It's mainly going to be dream pop. Did actually include a little bit of, I think there's some elements of shoegaze here, which I actually try to kind of avoid in my shows. Not that I don't like it, I just like, I feel like that's kind of saturated. And saturated is also a very good word for what I want this show to be. However, it's actually really nice out today. There's a really nice mild climate. I think it's like 70. It was kind of chilly on my way here. Granted, I was biking out in the wind, but like, it was really, really pleasant. I was like, maybe I should have worn a long sleeve shirt. What's up with that? Okay, so we're just gonna get into some. It's still gonna be a good show. Just imagine that. Actually, don't imagine that you're in like the suffocating heat. Just enjoy the weather while it's still here. Enjoy some Fei Wong, which I'm about to play.

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What you were just listening to was New Power by Cindy off of their album I'm Cindy from 2020. Now, this is a concept project that I'm just going to quote the page of Kai Hugo, a.k.a. Palm Boehm 2, on their description of what this concept project is. Cindy Savalas is one of the songs of my self-titled album that was released on Beats in Space in 2015. Following its release, I made a music video for Cindy Savalas, where Cindy came to life through the portrayal of Blue Lalan. I felt a connection through this character and went deeper into developing who she was and the world she lived in. The result was the creation of the album Memories of Cindy, where my goal was to reveal more about Carmel Vista, the hometown of Cindy. Afterwards, I imagined Cindy having her own lost album, as if she once released a record that was kind of forgotten until now. I wanted Cindy to have her own shoegaze Italo disco album containing both ballads and dance songs, where Cindy began being the pop star of her own songs. I recorded about 30 pieces of music in my home studio in Antwerp to fit into Cindy's world. Together, we explored more about Cindy and who she was. We ended up with a collection of songs that became Cindy's album. Cindy sings about her mom, her boyfriend, her cat, and other personal sides of her life. I also shot a series of music videos which go along with the themes and explore Cindy's search for Justin and who he is through 3D animation. So it's a fake character, essentially, which is a little bit Laura Palmer-esque, where you're trying to, like, figure out who this is through these kind of, like, lost pieces of information while she herself is completely out of the narrative. It's pretty interesting. Before that, you're listening to Conflicted by Sepiatone off of their album Echoes On from 2013. I think they're both Australian and Italian-based. Finally, at the top of that block was Chinese pop star Fei Wang with her song Fen Lie, which I think, forgive me if I pronounce any of this incorrectly, this is in Mandarin, I do not speak Mandarin, Fen Lie, which translates to fracture. This song was actually composed by the Cocteau Twins, who you will see later on in this set, because how could I not include a Dream Pop set without including Cocteau Twins, okay? But on coming up next, we have some wonderful stuff coming up. I'm not telling you, okay? Figure it out yourself. I know I will. All right, let's get right into some secretive stuff.

0: 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You're listening to KDVS 90.3 FM Davis. This is Sarah Chaline, and I am your host, Lobotomy. What you're just listening to is Diamonds and Gems by Soft Location. That is off of their album, Diamonds and Gems, from 2007. They are a Detroit-based band that I think is still making music. Before that, you're listening to Fleshless Hand by ML Butch, B-U-C-H, off of her album Suntub from 2023 as well. Wait, I don't know why I said as well. The first one was from 2007. Forget that. She's a Danish artist. And finally, at the top of that block was Titanic by London-based musicians Mark William Lewis and Sakura Vilatov, off of their released double single Pressure and Titanic, also from 2023. It makes sense to say also now. Something that I found pretty interesting that I'm definitely going to look into a bit more once this show's over is I was looking up Sakura Vilatov, and it says that I haven't actually listened to her. It says that she makes experimental klezmer music. Forgive me if I pronounce klezmer wrong. It's a traditional Yiddish, Ashkenazi Jewish type of folk music, which sounds super, super interesting. And I will definitely be giving that a listen to. What we got coming up? Well, I'm going to play some Carts up next. And then, we got some wonderful actually stuff from the 80s and, well, early 90s, whatever. I'm counting it. Some wonderful stuff I'm very excited to tell you guys about. But first, hear about Senator Dodd's wildfires warning. Let's get into that.
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This is Sarah Trilene and I'm your host, Lobotomy. What you're just listening to was Scarlet by, forgive me if I pronounce this incorrectly, Youngsoo. As usual, all spellings are available on the KDVS website under Playing Now. Anyways, that was Youngsoo and June off of their album All to None. Well, it's actually an EP from 2024. I could find pretty much nothing about these artists, excluding the fact that they are French. Before that, you're listening to Watchler by the Cocteau Twins off of their... Actually, this was released as a single with Ice Blink Luck in 1990. and they are, of course, legendary. I think they're Scottish. Dream Poppers. And finally, the top of that block was Solo by Carol off of her double single Breakdown and Solo from 2016. Well, not really, actually. It was released officially in 2016. It was originally released in 1982, making this the earliest earliest song on this show at the moment. And I could find nothing about Carol either, besides the fact that she was based in Brussels. I couldn't even find an actual, like, full name. Okay, she's just called Carol by her own record label, or at least this archival record label, Weird Sun Records. I will try to find some more information, but I doubt I will by the end of the show. What we're going to play up next is, ooh, we got some currents coming up. So let's get right into that.

Hello, hello, hello. You're listening to KDVS 90.3 FM Davis. What you're just listening to was Lua by Winter. That was a single released in 2021 with Nyla Hunter. Before that, you're listening to Roll the Dice, the Melina edit by Smurfs, forgive me if I pronounced that incorrectly, and Melina, which is off of the new-ish November 5th, 2025, Big City Life edits. Astrid Sohn is on this as well as Erica DeKaiser, some real, Elias Ronefeld, a lot of really good musicians on this. And finally, that was Dreamers Tied to Chairs at the top of this block with Ashley Fax, who I believe is based in North Carolina, from 2014. Thank you guys very much for tuning in. What I have planned for next week is, I think, probably some party music, because lots of celebrations here. My birthday tomorrow, as well as my graduation. Although I will still have a summer show, okay? So it's not the end for me. It's not the end. You guys haven't gotten rid of me yet. No, no, no. All right. Thank you guys for tuning in. Let's end it with some Diamond Jubilee Cindy Lee. An amazing, amazing, amazing album.

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You are listening to KDVS Davis 90.3 FM. My name is DJ Honeypot, and you are currently tuned into my little ant colony, Friendship is Ants. We are going to do a little bit of back rap, and then I'm going to get into what the vibes of the show are going to be. So the song that you just heard was Take the Veil, Serpent Tax by Mars Volta off of their album Deloused in the Comatorium from 2003. And the song you heard right before that was The Fox by Sleater-Kinney off of her album The Woods from 2005. We have a very special episode, and I know I say this every episode, and I know I say that every episode, every single episode, but it's true every single episode. We have a very dear friend of mine on the air. I literally, as soon as we started talking more, I was like, I have to get this man on the radio. Like, this has to happen at some point. This is also a special episode, and I feel okay saying this now. This is a special episode because this is my last episode. I'll talk about this a little more later into the show, but this will be not only the final My Little Ant Colony Friendship is Ants, but the final episode of DJ Honeypot indefinitely. But let's not think about that now. We're here for a good time, not for a long time. So we're just going to jump right in. Oh, I lied. We're not going to jump right into it. I normally pick a bug for this, don't I? We're doing Metallic Sweat Bee this week. You can find them around Davis in the warmer weather. They're really great pollinators. They're also just so beautiful. I love metallic sweat bees. Now we're going to jump right back into the music because I'm excited about the music and I'm excited to bring our guest on. So keep it locked for that if you feel so inclined, and I'll catch you at the next air break.

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Studies show that getting consistent sleep can regulate mood and is related to learning and memory functions. The National Sleep Foundation recommends maintaining a regular bed and wake time schedule, exercising regularly, and avoiding caffeine close to bedtime. If you'd like more information and sleep tips, visit sleepfoundation.org.

0: 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My name is DJ Honeypot, and you are currently tuned into My Little Ant Colony, Friendship is Ants. We are going to do a little bit of back rap. The song that you heard right before the promotional material was Tidal Wave by Interpol off of their album El Pintor from 2014. The song before that was Desire by Fontaines D.C. off of their Romance album from 2024. And the song at the top of that block was The CIA by Glass Beach off of their album Plastic Death, also from 2024. A quick note about Glass Beach, because I know I've talked about them on the air before. This news matters to me and maybe three other people, one of which is currently in the studio. They broke up. So I've been so devastated, but their lead singer, Jay, does her own solo work now under the name You Are an Angel, and she's planning on touring her album that she just dropped, so it's still devastating that they broke up, but there's still some light at the end of the tunnel, and I'm glad some of them, at least, are still making music. So, okay. I'm going to bring my guest on. This is a man who needs no introduction, but I'm going to give him one. And normally when I do this, I do like a little spiel, and I try to pick out little adjectives. But actually, I have like the smallest little vignette, a little story. So when I was here as a freshman, first quarter DJs, they have to play entirely physical media on air. So when I was perusing through all of our vinyls and our CDs, I stumbled upon, by chance, Waze Blood's Titanic Rising. Really great album. It's really grown on me at my time here at Davis. Really nice. I've played it on air a couple times, on CD, on streaming, on air for people before. And I just happened to have that album up on my iPad while I was setting something up for a music event, and our guest, we didn't really talk that much at the time. He turns to me and he goes, "That's a really good album." And I was like, yeah, and now we're really tight, and I sometimes think about the butterfly effect. I'm like, that's really cool that because I found that album that one time, I've managed to make these strong connections here at Davis. We're gonna bring him on. Alex, say hi to the people.
1: Hi to the people.
0: Alex, I'm gonna ask you what I ask all of our guests when they first come on air. What have you been listening to? Give us a couple picks.
1: Ooh, okay. I've been listening to a few other Sleater-Kinney albums. I think I've mentioned this to you before. Mm-hmm. Dig Me Out and No Cities to Love. I really love Sleater-Kinney, so they're one of my favorite bands. Let's see. I've also been re-listening to Origin of Symmetry by Muse.
0: That one's
1: a good one. This was one of the first ones that I showed you, I think, right?
0: Yeah, this was the first one that I listened to that you recommended me.
1: Right, okay. Yeah. And then, like, just various songs that I've been listening to on repeat, which this is a wild combination, but I think, like, the three songs that I've had the most on repeat are Kansas's Song for America, Deftones' My Own Summer, and Waze Blood's Children of the Empire.
0: Very wonderful, very beautiful. Thank you. You will hear more from Alex. We're going to yap more later in the show, but let's jump back to the music. So keep it locked if you feel so inclined, and I'll catch you at the next air break.

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Are you interested in getting involved? Well, then check out the Campus Center for the Environment website, cce.ucdavis.edu.

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You are listening to KDVS Davis 90.3 FM. My name is DJ Honeypot, and you are currently listening to My Little Ant Colony, Friendship is Ants. We are going to do a little bit of back rap. The song that you just heard before the promotional material was Real or Magic by Shannon and the Clams off of their album The Moon is in the Wrong Place from 2024. That is also an album that I have found through KDVS, and it is devastating every time I listen to it in full. I highly recommend looking into the backstory of that album. I feel like I've gone over it like 2 billion times on air. I bring it up every time I play it, and it's just so... what a beautiful piece of art and grief and love, and I will never get over it. The song you heard right before that was Paper Bag by Fiona Apple off of her album When the Pawn from 1999, and that is both Alex's and I's favorite Fiona Apple songs. Song? Yeah. I know grammar. I know English conventions. I'm 20 years old. I've spoken this language my whole life. But yeah, it's a really nice song that we're both a fan of. Anyhow, I wanted to take a second to chat for a little bit. At the top of the show, I told you guys that this is my last show on KDVS ever, unless some stars align in some really odd, strange, peculiar way, and it brings me back here. But I fear I get up to too much random things in my own free time that I have to go explore new pastures. My time at KDVS here has been super fun, though. I've loved getting to play music on air. I've loved getting to bring guests on air. It's been super fun and definitely a very formative part of the first 2 years of my college experience. Before I hop back to the music, there are a couple people I do want to thank. The first two people being DJ Dogma and DJ Catrophy down at UC Santa Cruz. They are the reason why I am on air, like full period, full stop period, end of story. They were the ones who introduced me to the concept of college radio, so that's what I'm doing here. So shout out, and I love you guys. And also shout out to DJ Dogjuice, who was the person to train me to be on air. So thank you. You guys are the goats, and I love you guys forever. And of course, thank you, dear listener. You guys are the reason that Freeform is able to exist in the first place. So... we appreciate you being here and tuning in, and it doesn't go unnoticed. With all that out of the way, let's hop right back into the music. So keep it locked if you feel so inclined. Next air break, we're going to talk about artists that haven't made it onto the playlist that were in the running. So if that interests you, keep it locked, and we'll see you in a bit.

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2: 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My name is DJ Honeypot, and you are currently tuned into My Little Ant Colony, Friendship is Ants. That was another short two-song block. Let's get into the back rap. Right before the promotion material, I'm going to turn up my background music just a tiny bit. There we go. I don't mention this often enough. What you're hearing under my voice is Louis Zong's dance album. That's dance spelled D-A-N-T-S that dropped this year. Originally, it was his jazz EP. That was a 2017 work, give or take. But this dropped this year, and I was like, well, this is too perfect, and then I have to use it for the radio show. It was made for the Ant Colony. The songs that you heard right before the promotional material were Life in a Glass House by Radiohead off of their Amnesiac album from 2001, and Shine by Muse, which is a B-side, also from 2001. Both really great songs. We're going to bring Alex back on because we have more questions to pester and bug him with. Alex, we have a question for you.
3: All right, go for it.
2: There were a bunch of songs and a bunch of artists that didn't make it onto the playlist because, I mean, there's only so much time that we have. Can you walk us through a couple of the choices that didn't make it on here?
3: Sure. So the artist that we had on here for a long time that never got on here was Weezer, which we initially had a 15-song run, and we, through rearranging things and swapping out songs, ended up with 14 songs, one for each of the remaining artists, and thought to ourselves, wait, where'd the 15th artist go? That 15th artist was Weezer, and we were planning on playing something off of Pinkerton or maybe the White Album off of that. I do love both of those albums. And yeah, what else didn't make it on here? That's such a good question. Let's see, Kansas or Yes definitely could have gone on here. And we were thinking of maybe some other Metric songs that ended up getting swapped out. I had mentioned Imogen Heap and PJ Harvey if we went in a more like pop and electronic direction, which we ended up not going with. But yeah, those are some of the artists that didn't make the cut.
2: Shout out. Thank you. Yeah, we're going to hop right back into the music. This is, we have so much fun music to get into. And yeah, keep it locked if you feel so inclined. And we're both going to catch you at the next air break again. We're going to talk about album covers, which I'm surprised is something that I haven't asked anyone on air yet. You would think that I would have done that by now. But alas. So keep it locked for that. And we'll catch you in a bit.

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If you or your business would like to know more about sponsoring KDVS programming, you can contact the KDVS Underwriting Department at underwriting@kdvs.org.

0: 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How can we understand the organization of colony life in these ants? We need a beat.
1: 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My name is DJ Honeypot, and you are currently listening to My Little Ant Colony, Friendship is Ants, and my mic is a little too low, and I don't really feel like kissing my mic to have you guys hear me, so I'm going to change my levels. You're listening to My Little Ant Colony, Friendship is Ants, and let's just get right into it. We have some background to get into. The song that you just heard before the promotional material was Sleeping You by Grizzly Bear off the album Shields from 2012, which is a travesty that we don't have in the station. Alex and I were looking through all of the CD, well, not all of them, because we would be here 1 billion years, but we

0: We were looking through the grizzly bear selection, and we don't have Shields, which is crazy. It's a really good album. Highly recommend it. Yeah. Song you heard right before that was Andromeda off of Waze Blood's Titanic Rising from 2019. And that was one that we were talking about earlier. Really, really wonderful album. And the song that you heard at the top of the block was Calculation Theme by Metric off of their album Old World Underground, Where Are You Now? And that's a 2003 work. I won't be surprised if Metric manages to weasel its way into my top five artists this year on my Wrapped because of Alex. I really like this album. Their newest is just okay, which is a little bit tragic, but they have a bunch of good works. So, we stay loving, we stay winning. We're going to bring Alex on one more time. Alex, we have one more question for you.
1: All right, go for it.
0: What are some of your favorite album covers?
1: Okay, I think the first one on the topic of Titanic Rising is the album cover for Titanic Rising. It's really beautiful. It's a really striking image of Waze Blood, like in an underwater bedroom. And a very, very common theme running through her work is the relationship between like the interior person and the environment. And that's kind of embodied in not just this album cover, but a few of her other album covers as well. I really enjoy that one. The next one on my list would probably be Francis the Mute, the second Mars Volta album. It's also a really striking image. It's these two people in cars traveling opposing directions, wearing suits and like red cloth over their heads. It's bewildering, much like the actual album is, as I'm sure you can now attest to.
0: Yes, I can.
1: And the artist that did that is Storm Thorgerson, who is a very prolific artist as far as album art and I'm sure other art goes. He's done a few Muse albums off the top of my head, Absolution and Black Holes and Revelations, as well as a ton of Pink Floyd. Like if you name a Pink Floyd album, it probably has album art from Storm Thorgerson. Really all around, great artists, very prolific works. And yeah, that's like, I mean, Francis the Mute is probably my favorite from him, but you'd take any one of them and they'd still really, really impress you. The last one I want to shout out is the album art for The Best of Kansas, which is their greatest hits album. All of the Kansas album arts are cool, but this one is cool for a different reason, which is that it kind of references every other Kansas album that was released up until this point. And in addition to referencing every other Kansas album in existence, it also references two very famous pieces of American art, the first of which is a Grant Wood painting of the author Parson Weems pointing to George Washington and the cherry tree. I'm sure you've all heard that parable. And on the Kansas album art, we similarly have a man standing outside the rest of the scene pointing to it. That man is not just any man, but it is John Brown from the mural Tragic Prelude. I'm sure if you've seen an image of John Brown or a painting of John Brown, it's probably been this one. And it's a great mural that is in the Kansas State Capitol. And it's really, it's a really fundamental piece of American art, I think, for understanding our own history. And I'm glad to see Kansas being Kansas reference it in their artwork here.
0: Wonderful. That was really insightful. Thank you. I really dig the Best of Kansas one. I remember when you showed me that, I was like, wow, that's really cool. And it is cool that there are so many little Easter eggs that you could pick up on. It's really rad. We're almost at the end of our show, but we have a little more time. Do you have anything else on your mind that you may want to tell the masses?
1: I am also a Lady Gaga fan.
0: That feels like a good statement to end on. As I said, we have a little bit more time, so I'll kind of take my time on the way out the door. Thank you again, all my dear listeners, for tuning in. Whether you've been tuned in the whole show, whether you accidentally turned your knob in your car to this station and decided you were too lazy to change it, or if you're just popping in now for the next show, we appreciate you being here. Thank you to all of my guests who I have had on the show in the past. and I feel really bad because I'm going to forget some of your names, and I love you all so much. So, you know, I'm just not going to name you guys because I'd feel bad for forgetting one person. Thank you all so much. Again, huge thank you to Alex for being on the show. I have been really looking forward to this set. I also feel like it's a really fitting one to end off on. When Alex and I were first talking about, like, our music tastes, I compared a lot of his stuff to very college radio vibe, like, especially with the Grizzly Bear, that was the big one that stuck out. But a lot of this feels like the heart of a college radio station, and I was kind of surprised that he hadn't been in this sphere up until this point. So I'm glad we were able to have him on. What a beautiful world. Again, harping on that butterfly effect. Just a beautiful, beautiful world we live in with all of these coincidences. If I keep talking, I'm going to keep repeating myself. So let's get into a little bit of front wrap. The song that you are about to hear is I Appear Missing by Queens of the Stone Age off of their album Like Clockwork from 2013. And on the way out, you're going to hear All Gone by Mother Mother off of their album The Sticks from 2012. Thank you again so, so much for tuning in. You are listening to KDVS Davis 90.3 FM. My name is DJ Honeypot, and you've been listening to My Little Ant Colony, Friendship is Ants. Remember to call senators about matters that press you, and remember that I love you.

Well, good afternoon and welcome to the special holiday programming here on KDVS in Davis. I am Fuzzy Mike, and I'm going to be here with you for a while. And we were listening to Many Rivers to Cross by Desmond Dekker. Yeah, we're going to be playing some reggae for you now. And what do we have coming up for you next is, here's some culture.

We were just listening to Hug Griffiths doing Soulless Friends from the Bismala release. And before that, we heard Birds Don't Sing. And that last set started off with Desmond Decker doing Many Rivers to Cross. Well, it is 5 o'clock here on KTVS in Davis. I am Fuzzy Mike, bringing you some special Memorial Day programming here at the station. We're going to be playing reggae until 6 o'clock when Unabbreviated Country starts. Yes, we are going to be getting to country music later on this evening. But for right now, well, let's give a listen to some of the Ethiopians.